0: Now,
1: isn't it interesting that his wife won't take any insurance? We've talked about that, government or private. Medicaid, Medicare, private insurance, none. But fighting for everybody to have high-quality, affordable health care. No, he's not. He hadn't done a damn thing about it. Go ahead.
0: Working people. That's why he's endorsed by
1: this phrase, working people, is incredible. Since when do Democrats represent quote-unquote working people? They represent people on the dole. They represent illegal aliens. They represent Islamists who come into this country to overthrow our country and embrace them and want them to vote. They represent Marxists who aren't for working people. No, they're for enslaving working people. Why do the Republicans have such difficulty confronting this? There's no difficulty in confronting this. They have this horrendous record. That's right. She talks about working people, and we ought to throw it right back in her face. Is that what you call mass graves in China, mass graves in North Korea? I think they're filled with working people, hardworking people who just wouldn't buy into the system, who are accused even wrongly of not buying into the system. They're concentration camps, they're death camps. Yeah, those are working people in those concentration and death camps. You can't kill 60 million Chinese in communist China under Mao and not kill, quote-unquote, working people. 20 million people in the Soviet Union, probably 40 million by Stalin. Working people, people who worked hard, farmers and other people who wouldn't, who just wouldn't give into the system. Working people in North Korea. Who do you think fill up their concentration camps? Billionaires? Corporatists? No. Working people. Working people. Who do you think's being slaughtered in Africa by the Islamists? The Christians being slaughtered. Working people. And who do you think lives in Israel fighting the enemy that keeps attacking them? Working people. We need to take this phrase back. Back. From the Marxists and the Islamists. I'll be right back.
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3: 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It appears by its own numbers, the U.S. government seems insolvent. It's reported that the Treasury shows about $6 trillion in assets and over $47 trillion in liabilities. Add it all up, and it looks like the U.S. owes more than $130 trillion it doesn't have. 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
11: 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It appears by its own numbers, the U.S. government seems insolvent. 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

On a Monday, an amazing Monday, and oh my goodness, I hope you are strapped in, and I apologize ahead of time, but you're going to need to sit here with me for the next 3 hours in order to tackle the endless things we must tackle tonight on the Jesse Kelly Show on a Monday. So let me see if I can even summarize all the things we are going to have to cover. So, Medal of Honor Monday is coming up an hour from now. I'm going to address the massive amnesty bill that Republicans are proposing in the House of Representatives. We just had a terrorist attack on a federal facility in New York City. We have hostile foreign powers operating within our borders, and there's a solution to all that. Gas is surging past $4 a gallon. Teachers' unions are insanely violent. Democrats themselves are insanely violent. We still have too many commies in the bureaucracy. I have to talk about El Mayo. I have to talk about child predators. There are endless wonderful emails on everything from World War I to freaking air fryers. All that and probably even more coming up tonight on the world famous Jesse Kelly Show. Whatever I don't get to tonight, I'll try to get to tomorrow. Before I get to the amnesty bill, I wanted to address something because today is obviously, it's one of those days in American history that everybody acknowledges and celebrates. Everybody. No matter how old you are, everybody celebrates this day, July 20th. If you are a true American. No, I'm not talking about the landing on the moon. It is my birthday. It is my 45th birthday today. And I got so many emails. I wanted to read this one before we move on and do stories. Dear Babyface Kelly, well, I imagine your father may have called you that for 45 years ago. And 45 years ago, he'd have been accurate. Actually, my dad probably didn't call me anything. You'll probably get many well wishes for July 20th. My own father, who was a World War II vet, would have loved you and been proud of you. Seriously. That's really cool, by the way. Throughout a lot of my life, I've wanted to be liked, and I've acted like a rhino. Listening to you for 5.5 years has made a big impact on me. It's one day at a time, but I'm trying to be a lot more like you, to be strong, to stand for what's right, be willing to stand alone. You've really changed me, and I'm sure a lot of listeners in this area. I know it makes you uncomfortable, but I agree with a lot of others who say you are truly Russia's replacement. God bless you, Babyface Kelly. Look, I just wanted to read that to say thank you for letting me screw off with you. This is the best birthday gift in the world, and if the show has ever made any kind of a positive impact, I don't care if it's a quick laugh when we do something stupid, if it's made any kind of a positive impact on your life, that blesses me to no end. There's nothing else I would rather be doing on my birthday than talking to you, all right? Now, let's get out ahead of something here. I know you saw the headlines by now. Not going to insult your intelligence, but just in case you were trapped at work all day. The headlines read something like this. There are a million of them. 50 Republicans in the House of Representatives propose amnesty. Okay, so what actually was it? What happened? We have a farm bill coming up. We don't have to go into all the nitty-gritty, but I'm about to do a bunch of nitty-gritty. There's a farm bill. It's a bill for farmers, ranchers, that kind of thing. 50 Republicans in the House of Representatives are trying to slip a de facto amnesty. The number I'm told is for about 600,000 illegals. All right. Let me calm your fears right now, and then we'll explain why and how this happens. I have reached out. I have been told by people I trust this is not going to happen. I have been told that it's dead. Now, obviously, things can change. My sources have been wrong in the past, but not usually. I don't think we're going to get any amnesty. Calm down. So, 50 is not five. Why so many? When Lisa Murkowski and Mitch McConnell screw us over, it's two people.
It's frustrating, but we got it. 50? That's like 25% of our representation in the House. 50? What is happening? Let me explain the situation we have created in this country and how it ends up working on us and how there always seems to be. Haven't you noticed this? There's always an amnesty push coming. If you just had an amnesty push, it'll usually fail in some way. You know what? Hang on tight. 6 months, a year later, I promise there'll be another one. And then after this one dies, by the way, I'm going to get out ahead of this right now. Chris, write this one down. There'll be another one within a year. There'll be another floating. Hey, maybe we could just let these people stay. What is happening? So I'm going to talk specifically farming and ranching, and I'm not a farmer or rancher. I have a bit of that in my family history, but that's not who I am. My grandpa was a farmer. That's what he did for a living. I grew up playing on the farm. My dad was a rancher, but he didn't even buy a ranch till long after I was an adult and out of the house. So I ain't no rancher either. I spent some time on a ranch, okay? I'm familiar enough with it to know a few things. So let me explain. In the United States of America, because of our

0: First, if you want to actually make a living farming, it's one of those things where you have to scale up. Here's a good example. Let me switch industries on you. Did you know that the grocery store industry, I know you have a big grocery store in your area because we're blessed enough to live in America, and everybody does. Do you know that that one building, that individual grocery store, they make, on average, 2% profit? 2%. That's not very much money. And I won't go into the details why it's not important. So if you want to make a lot of money in the grocery business, you can't do that with one Piggly Wiggly, one Publix, one H-E-B, one Kroger, one ain't cutting it. If you want to make a lot of money in the grocery business, you have to own 5. You have to own 10. You have to own 20. You have to massively scale up so you're grabbing 2% from here and 2% from there and 2% from there. And soon, you're filthy freaking rich. Exact same concept applies to being a farmer in America. You're 100 acres, 200 acres. It is not paying the mortgage and 2.5 kids. And it's just not going to do it. It's not going to cut the mustard. So you have to make a choice there. You can go bankrupt. You can scale up if that's a possibility for you. Okay, I don't want one farm that's 200 acres. I need 5 farms that are 1,000 acres. You can scale up. And a lot of our business has gone down south because of this. We have the resources in the United States of America to grow anything we want here. And we're so blessed to have an environment that everything we need to grow what we want here. And it used to be a place where my grandpa could make a living and raise a family. He had about 8,000 kids, did just fine. That grandpa family farm is gone now. It is either a mega farm owned by some mega agriculture corporation, or it all went bellied up. They sold all the land out. It now got parceled out to a big into a big subdivision. They're building a new home, 2.5 baths. And the industry itself went down to Mexico. But let's say because we still have some in existence, let's say you grow blueberries, cattle, whatever the case may be. What chance do you have of making it? These guys are desperate for cheap labor. They're desperate for it. Not just small guys, the big guys. We have forced this on the American farmer and rancher that now they need foreign slave labor. 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

0: On a wonderful Monday, my birthday. I don't want to bring any attention to it, but it is my birthday. Remember, you can email the show your love, your hate, your death threats, jesse@jessekellyshow.com. So I kind of gave you the 5-minute nitty-gritty version without getting into too much detail and boring you to tears on the system we have created, the government has created in this country, a system where a normal farmer, a normal rancher, is just having a hard, sometimes impossible time getting by. He can't match Mexico prices. So he goes out of business, he scales up, or he brings in foreigners. Very, very common. It goes on all across the United States of America. Now, let's talk about how do we end up with 50 GOP senators trying to slip some amnesty in this farm bill? Remember that we live in a representative republic. I know you know that, not trying to insult you. You got that. That means me, I get to help elect a representative to go to Congress and, of course, represent my interests. The interests of the district, the congressional district I live in. You are exactly the same. That's what it means to live in a representative republic. Well, I want you to look at a map of the United States of America. I'll tell you what, I haven't actually done this, but I'm sure there's a map for everything now. Go look up, if you care to, go look up a map of the United States of America by farmland or ranches and look at how much of it there is in this country. Now, let's say, and I'm just using this as an example, let's go to Nebraska, obviously big farm country. Let's even say you're in a blood red district in Nebraska. Okay? How many people, if you have 500,000 people in your district, how many of those people would you say are either directly or indirectly tied to the farms that are in that district? Quite a few, right? Quite a few. So what happens is these people, they go run for office, even if they're, you know, hardcore righties, hardcore anti-communists, they go run for office as Republicans because that's how you get elected in the district. But there is always a conversation during the campaign, after the campaign, with the biggest farmers and ranchers in your district where you are pulled aside and you are told, hey, if I don't get 20 guys from Mexico in, I can't get the hay. Do you want the hay? Do you want this thing to go belly up? Dude, I'll support the other guy. I've got to have these 20 people from Mexico. I can't afford to sit and pay Americans $12 an hour to go bale hay. Baling hay is hard work. I can go grab Pedro and Julio, and they'll do it for minimum wage, and I'll probably be able to screw them on that a little bit either. Case of Corona, and they'll be up here in a heartbeat. You're going to be with me, right? If you woke up today and you were a little sticker shocked that we have 50 members of the GOP in the House of Representatives slipping amnesty in there, that's how that works. And this goes clear to the top. Donald Trump, you know who elected Donald Trump? Obviously, I know a lot of people voted for him all over the country. I certainly did. But Donald Trump is president of the United States of America for the second time because of Middle America, huge farming, ranching country. How many people are in Donald Trump's ear letting him know, oh, no, you can, get the gang members out, of course, but hey, I got to have these 15 guys from Guatemala. This is from the Washington Post. Headline, Trump immigration officials seek to mend frayed ties with business as arrests spike. And the little subheadline is, under new DHS chief Mark Wayne Mullen, of course, officials met for the first time with trade groups concerned about losing workers to the president's deportation campaign. Now, let's take just a second and browse on the absurdity of that. We have people meeting out in the open with the administration campaigning for the illegal workers that they have obviously hired. If Jewish producer Chris became the local town sheriff and I've been dealing a lot of cocaine on the side and I showed up at a public town hall Chris was doing and I said, hey, Chris, happy Hanukkah. You're not going to enforce any of these cocaine laws, right? It's really important that you don't enforce any cocaine laws. You would think that would be a little ridiculous, would you not? Yet it happens right out in the open here in the United States of America, where they hire lobbyists, lobbying groups, and they go get an audience with the president and the administration, and they say, hey, we can't deport all these illegals now, can we? I brought all this up because I'm going to leave this here because it's just too much to get to. We have to get to violent Democrats and Medal of Honor Mondays a half hour from now. We have too much to get to. But I brought this up to let you know this. You have to get loud every time there is an amnesty proposed. You have to get loud because every time these groups start to get in anyone's ear, presidents, senators, whoever, They start considering it. They start thinking about it. They start saying to themselves, maybe I should. They need to hear you loudly saying no, or they cave. This is when public pressure campaigns are effective. All right, let's move on. We're done with this. Let's talk about violent Democrats next. Go now. Should I stay or should I go now? If I go, there will be trouble. 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

0: wonderful Monday. Remember, you can email the show, jesse@jessekellyshow.com. So I already read you that Mem Donnie bit. Hey, is $250,000 a year working class? Well, I haven't asked myself where it starts and stops. I wish we wouldn't have this fixation on a definition of something. I want you to combine that with this. We have to understand these commie tactics. Here's another 10, 15 seconds of this.
1: 2020 election, the most secure in American history.
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0: You got it. Let me ask you something. That montage there from Grabian is a minute and 43 seconds long. I'm not going to play it. A minute and 43 seconds of different people saying the most secure election in American history. Did you ever hear a single one of those people define what that meant? Even one of them. Did even one of them ever elaborate further? Obviously, you know it wasn't the most secure. Most mail-in ballots can't be the most secure. In fact, most mail-in ballots means it's the least secure. But skipping past all that, did they ever even attempt to define that for you? Nope. Just use the same line, just like the cult they're in. Same line over and over and over and over and over again in the hopes that your stupid liberal Aunt Peggy will believe it. That's why she can't ever define anything. That's why she can't defend anything. That's why she gets angry and loses her mind when you start arguing facts and things like that. The communist will never define things for you. And on the flip side of that, the communist will demand you define everything. It's a tactic. It's a debate tactic. Mem Donnie, he bemoans the, why do we have to define things? What is working class? Well, I mean, who knows where it stops and where it starts? I don't know. Well, if he defines it, then maybe one day his arguments will get shot down. If he never defines anything, if it can be whatever he decides at any given moment, it gives him a certain degree of flexibility with what to do or what not to do. The communist will never define things for you. The communist will always demand you define things. Don't play that game. Let's do some emails. Hey, confirmed princess. I also loathe CrossFitters, vegans, and cyclists. But what god-awful commercial size air fryer do you have that you need to get down this huge air fryer, which I talked about on Friday? Do you have such little counter space that you have a daily Sophie's choice between your countertop ice maker and an air fryer? He said, obviously, or here, have the obvious two only real men left in your house get it down for you. We don't want you to hurt your back again. One, that's not very nice. And two, it's not that we don't have space on the counter. It's that I'm married. And when you are married, lots of things, they stop making sense. Okay. I grew up, guess where our toaster was? Guess where the toaster was? On the counter, right? On the counter. Maybe you get a house with one of those special cupboards that kind of lifts up and the toaster's in there, but I never had one of those. The toaster was on the counter. Chris, where was your toaster? On the counter. Corey, where was your? On the counter. The toaster goes on the counter because when you want to go toast some bread, make some toast, you just go grab the bread and drop it in the toaster because the toaster's on the counter. Oh, no. The toaster, when you're done using it, Ob wants it put away to make sure everything looks good and is in order at all times. And if you complain about this, if you say, this is ridiculous, I have to put it away and then take it out every time, you're adding extra steps. There's no need to add extra steps. Then she brings up what I brought up to you before. It's an argument that you really can't defeat. Oh, I'm sorry I'm making a nice home for you. Is that you? See, Chris, the look on your face. Corey, everybody, every married guy knows exactly what I'm talking about. What are you supposed to say to that? There's nothing to say. So back to the air fryer. It's not that it's that big. We have a normal air fryer. I don't know what the brand happens to be. It's a normal size air fryer. I've never seen an air fryer that looks any different than the one we have. It's a normal air fryer. Do you think the woman who won't allow a toaster on the counter is going to allow an air fryer on the counter? And what's wild is, as you are listening to the sound of my voice, she is currently making a chicken in that air fryer for the boys for dinner. I'll have to warm some up later. I promise you, promise, that air fryer will be cleaned and it will be put away by the time I walk in the door tonight. There's no way of getting around it. They are nesting all the time. It is this constant state of nesting. There is no, I hope, look, if you're newly married, I want you to understand this, especially if you're a dude. There's no destination. Don't think that with the next pillow or the next this, or can we paint this room? Don't think that once that's done, that she'll be fine. Did I ever tell you that Ob just up and decided she wanted to paint a bunch of the house when she was pregnant? And I was so angry about it and disagreed so loudly. I said, if you decide to paint this house, I swear on my life you're doing it without me. I am not helping you randomly paint the house while you're pregnant. You know, she did it. I'm not making that up. This is a fierce woman. All right, let's talk about Lindsey Graham's sister next.
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19: 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A massive fire engulfs a farmhouse in America's heartland. 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

0: you look absolutely dashing in that purple tie. 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
1: You bet, Daisy. I'm ready as I'll ever be. And might I say, your purple tie really pops with your vest.
0: Thanks. I almost went with a cape, but didn't want to come across as pretentious.
1: Nonsense. Anyone in our line of work should rock a cape.
0: You might be onto something, Max.
1: Phew, so here we go. 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
0: Right. 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
4: The 10th day of strikes complete. I'm Lisa Lucera, Fox News. U.S. Central Command says it's concluded today's attacks on military targets in Iran as it tries to step up the pressure to get Tehran to open the Strait of Hormuz. This coming after a deadly weekend for U.S. troops, where three service members were killed in an Iranian strike in Jordan Friday.
5: The military identified those killed as 25-year-old First Lieutenant Tyler James Feehan and Private Isabella Gonzalez. She was only 19. The military initially listed another service member as missing, although human remains have been found. A fourth service member died Saturday in Iraq while detonating a downed Iranian drone.
4: Fox's Alex Hogan at the White House. Iran's interior minister traveled to Pakistan, a key mediator for talks, but it's unclear what new deal could be reached to end the fighting. A man arrested this morning in Manhattan after the FBI says he showed up at a federal building where they hold immigration hearings with an anti-ICE sign, poured gas at an employee entrance, lit it with a lighter and a firework, then pulled out an airsoft rifle. FBI special agent in charge, James Barnicle, says Andrew Arabaka slightly injured three people before he was tackled by a security guard.
6: Mr. Arabaka was looking to injure people and harm people.
4: Barnicle says Arabaka was in the Army from 2001 to 2005, where he repaired Patriot missile systems. The Trump administration opens a new investigation into international student aid at Harvard, accusing the Ivy League school of excluding American students from scholarships offered by Chinese donors.
7: The DOJ claims that amounts to illegal discrimination. Harmeet Dhillon, who heads the Justice Department's Civil Rights Division, said schools cannot get federal funding while at the same time taking foreign money to use only for aid to students from abroad.
4: Fox's Gernal Scott. Harvard denies the allegations. 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
4: Senator Darlene Graham making it official, telling Fox's Sean Hannity she'll run for a full Senate term.
20: I know I'm a hard worker. I learned that from Lindsey.
4: Darlene Graham was appointed to temporarily fill her brother's Senate seat last week after Lindsey Graham's sudden death. A former Mexican drug lord sentenced to life in prison.
21: Ismael El Mayo Zambada's sentencing in Brooklyn federal court marks an end to the U.S. government's years-long fight to bring the Sinaloa cartel co-founder to justice. He was arrested in 2024 and is accused of plotting murders and ordering torture as he and his co-founder Joaquin El Chapo Guzman grew the cartel into the world's largest drug trafficking organization. Prosecutors say they flooded the U.S. with tons of cocaine, fentanyl, methamphetamines, and other drugs. Zambada, who was 76, pleaded guilty in August of 2025 after the death penalty was taken off the table. Guzman was convicted in 2019 and is serving a life sentence at a federal supermax prison. In New York City, Tanya J. Powers, Fox News.
4: An award show is taking steps to be shorter.
14: The Television Academy is trimming its primetime Emmy telecast, voting to move five categories off the September 14th broadcast and onto the earlier ceremony September 5th and 6th. The categories getting bumped, writing for a variety series, supporting actor and actress in a limited series or movie, and writing and directing for a limited series or movie. That brings the primetime countdown to 19 awards compared to 26 last year. The Academy says the goal, more creativity with room for musical performances, comedy bits, and speeches that aren't racing the clock. The primetime Emmys air September 14th on NBC. Michelle Polino, Fox News.
4: At the box office this weekend, Christopher Nolan's The Odyssey came out on top, earning a massive $124.5 million its opening weekend. I'm Lisa Lucera. This is Fox News.
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18: Strong and severe storms are possible this evening with winds, hail, and even a couple tornadoes possible. Otherwise, after these storms quiet down, it'll be partly cloudy, a low down to 68. For tomorrow, sun in the morning, then partly sunny in the afternoon, maybe an isolated shower, breezy as well with a high of 79.
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0: overlap in the Democrat and the Communist coalition. It's all just warring malcontents. So you have to be ultra tribal depending on what group you're in. Donald Trump is actually famous for this. And I think it's one of the coolest things about Donald Trump. Donald Trump doesn't even change his clothes. Now, hold on. I know he changes his clothes, but Donald Trump is wearing the same thing all the time. If Donald Trump is standing in the Oval Office holding a meeting, he's wearing that suit, probably a red tie, but he's wearing a suit and tie. If Donald Trump is giving a speech to some union workers in Michigan, he's wearing the same suit, tie. If he's going out talking to farmers, walking on a ranch, suit, tie. Remember when he did the McDonald's bit? When he worked at McDonald's, where he went and just served some fries and Happy Meals. Do you remember when he did the McDonald's bit? I think the funniest part of it for me was all he did was drop the jacket. He dropped the jacket, left on the tie, wearing the exact same thing. He speaks the same way. His accent never changes at all. If he's in California, if he's in New Jersey, if he's in Wyoming, Wisconsin, Florida, Texas, there's never any change. He just is who he is. Democrats can't
1: do that. To carry us forward, and the road ahead won't be easy. It will require perseverance and hard work. But in times of uncertainty, Scripture reminds us weeping may endure for a night, but joy cometh in the morning.
0: I've got some joy for you. 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
2: 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Yeah. The Jesse Kelly Show.
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2: 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I'm Attorney Kirk O'Bear. 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
10: Strong and severe storms likely this evening, all modes possible, wind, hail, even a few tornadoes, those likely quieting down once we work toward midnight, and then partly cloudy, 68 for your low. Tomorrow, 79 for your high, breezy, maybe an isolated afternoon shower, and Wednesday mostly sunny with a high of 75.
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0: Lee Habib here, host of Our American Stories. 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
4: And we continue with our American stories. Known as the Great One for more than his dominance on the ice, Wayne Gretzky proved that good guys do finish first. The Canadian, known as the greatest hockey player of all time, is now a naturalized American citizen living in the United States. Let's take a listen to his story.
5: Although Canada is not a monarchy, this man is considered their prince. He dominated a sport for 20 years without any of the physical skills needed to even play in the National Hockey League. Yet he is known as the Great One.
6: A 3-on-1 Edmonton break back to Gretzky. He scores!
5: He's hockey's biggest star and a Canadian hero, but he's also the husband of an American. He married actress Janet Jones in 1988 and became a U.S. citizen soon after. Wayne Gretzky, born January 26, 1961, played 20 seasons in the National Hockey League. He is the leading scorer in NHL history, with more goals and more assists than any other player. Think about this. He tallied more assists than any other player has scored in total points. That's goals and assists combined. And he is the only NHL player to total over 200 points in one season. A feat he accomplished four times. Gretzky was born and raised in Brantford, Ontario. Each year, when the cold set in, his backyard was converted into a private hockey rink. Day, night, and countless pre-dawns, a frail, undersized boy practiced while his father watched through the kitchen window, drinking coffee and issuing drills that looked like they came more from a chess instructor than a hockey coach. Pure talent and desire lifted the prodigy to organized hockey at the age of six. From there, it was a short leap for full coast-to-coast fame. Here's Gretzky's biographer, Rick Riley.
7: He lived a life like none of us can imagine. He could skate before he could walk. And he became this sort of human icon in Canada. At 10 years old, he was swamped by other 10-year-olds for autographs. By 13, he was on National Hockey Night in Canada. So he's grown up sort of like John F. Kennedy Jr. He's been the Prince of Canada.
5: How could this young kid achieve such success in a country where every kid is born with skates on their feet? Take a look at these numbers given to us by Jim Taylor of the Calgary Sun.
8: In his 9 and 10-year-old year, he scored 195 goals. And the people in the town said, yeah, well, Whitley gets in the next year, he'll never score 100.

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8: Skies should be just partly cloudy through the early morning hours with those storms exiting the region. We're going to see a low of 68. Headed through this afternoon, we do see some clouds build back in and maybe an isolated shower or rumble of thunder. Most stay dry, breezy with a high of 79, and Wednesday mostly sunny with a high of 75.
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3: More strikes targeted. I'm Sue Guzman, Fox News. The Pentagon launching strikes against Iran for a 10th night. As President Trump is reportedly considering mounting a massive military campaign to force Tehran to back down. This after three service members were killed in Jordan.
4: It was one ballistic missile attack from Iran on Friday. Here's what President Trump had to say.
5: We feel very badly, but you know, those great people, those great patriots were out there fighting that Iran cannot have a nuclear weapon.
4: Iran, in the meantime, continues to lash out at U.S. partners in the region, launching attacks against both Kuwait and Bahrain. This as public figures in Iran, including the foreign minister, remain defiant. British military officials, meantime, say that at least two ships in the Strait of Hormuz have been hit by projectiles and that as few as five ships managed to pass through that critical strait.
3: Fox's Steve Harrigan, a fourth service member, was killed in northern Iraq. It also comes as Iran attacked yet another tanker in the Strait of Hormuz. This happened early Tuesday, forcing its crew to abandon ship. An alleged anti-ICE extremist arrested after lighting a fire outside a federal building in Manhattan Monday morning, injuring three people. Details from Fox's Kevin Cork in New York.
6: Andrew Arabaca caught on camera pouring flammable liquid and fireworks in front of the building before setting it on fire. Yes, he was arrested a short time later. That incident is being investigated, as you can well imagine, as a possible act of terrorism. Arabaca is a 43-year-old former U.S. Army soldier. He's been described by the Fed as being an anti-American, anti-government extremist. He also reportedly had a number of weapons in his possession at the time of his arrest, including a pellet gun, knives, a hammer, even a machete. And in case there was ever any doubt about his motivation, cops say he was also carrying anti-ICE material on his person.
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3: Tropical Storm Bertha has formed off the Florida Gulf Coast.
9: Well, at this point, it's not expected to become a strong storm. The biggest concern is going to be for heavy rain. A deep plume of tropical moisture spreading across parts of the southeast, bringing periods of torrential downpours that could lead to localized flash flooding, especially in urban areas and places that see repetitive rounds of rain with some of the outer rain bands. Gusty winds will also increase along the Gulf Coast and especially across parts of the west coast of Florida, with some rough surf and a heightened risk of dangerous rip currents at area beaches through about midweek. We do have a chance for some water spouts that are possible, mainly in the outer rain bands, as this system continues to pull towards the north and northwest. The big question, though, is how much interaction will it have with land? If it can stay in the warmer waters, it could continue to move west and bring rain to the east coast of Texas. In Tampa, Florida, Haley Meyer, Fox Weather.
3: President Trump imposing 50% tariffs on most Canadian goods, declaring our neighbor to the north as unfairly discriminated against American autos, alcohol, and dairy products. The move could unleash a new wave of economic chaos with risks of higher inflation. The new 50% import taxes would include energy products, potatoes, fish, and critical minerals. And the UK officially has a new prime minister.
10: After 2 years, the unpopular Labour Party figure Keir Starmer formally stepped down today as PM, handing in his resignation to King Charles and promising full support to his Labour Party successor, Andy Burnham. The one-time Manchester mayor asked and received permission from the king to run the next UK government. He is the seventh prime minister the country has had in the last 10 years. Speaking in front of the PM's residence at No. 10 Downing Street, Burnham promised the biggest political change in 40 years. Burnham is calling for the privatization of public utilities, an increase in public housing, and help on affordability issues. In London, Greg Balcon, Fox News.
3: I'm Sue Guzman. This is Fox News.
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12: Skies should be just partly cloudy through the early morning hours with those storms exiting the region. We're going to see a low of 68. Headed through this afternoon, we do see some clouds build back in and maybe an isolated shower or rumble of thunder. Most stay dry, breezy with a high of 79, and Wednesday mostly sunny with a high of 75.
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9: Skies should be just partly cloudy through the early morning hours with those storms exiting the region. We're going to see a low of 68. Headed through this afternoon, we do see some clouds build back in and maybe an isolated shower or rumble of thunder. Most stay dry, breezy with a high of 79, and Wednesday mostly sunny with a high of 75.
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4: Fears of an escalating conflict. I'm Ted Lindner, Fox News. President Trump reportedly debating whether or not to expand war efforts in Iran following the deaths of three American service members in Jordan.
5: President Trump will attend the dignified transfer of fallen service members at Dover Air Force Base in Delaware in what has become one of the deadliest weeks for U.S. troops since the conflict started. The military identified those killed as 25-year-old First Lieutenant Tyler James Feehan and Private Isabella Gonzalez. She was only 19. The military initially listed another service member as missing, although human remains have been found. A fourth service member died Saturday in Iraq while detonating a downed Iranian drone. The Department of War says in the last 2 weeks since the ceasefire ended, roughly 100 service members have been injured, with 96% already returning to duty.
4: Fox's Alex Hogan. And also this morning, the Department of State advising Americans worldwide to exercise increased caution due to heightened tensions in the Middle East. The security environment, they say, remains complex with the potential for unforeseen escalation. Americans currently in the Middle East should exercise caution, heightened vigilance, and should be prepared for possible flight cancellations, periodic airspace closures, and potential travel disruptions. Americans outside the Middle East should reconsider travel to and through the region. President Trump imposing 50% tariffs on most Canadian goods, declaring Canada's unfairly discriminated against American autos, alcohol, and dairy products. And the president suggesting Canada could face higher tariffs due to the Canadian wildfires sending dangerous plumes of smoke into the U.S.
6: This should be a warning shot to them. You better come to America, say we're sorry, we're going to mend our ways, we're going to do what we used to do in the old day and groom and maintain the ground level of what is underneath the forest and thin the forest out where it needs to be done. It was always done. We never had these problems.
4: That's New Jersey Republican Congressman Jeff Van Drew on Fox Business's Evening Edit. 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
4: New UK Prime Minister Andy Burnham giving his first remarks as UK Prime Minister in London on Monday.
9: We will make this moment a circuit breaker for Britain, bringing forward the biggest changes in the last 40 years.
4: Keir Starmer meeting with King Charles III on Monday to turn in his formal resignation. President Trump meeting with Lebanon's president Tuesday during a tense peace settlement with Israel. Fox's Jared Halpern with a preview in the White House.
10: Lebanon's military is moving into what is called pilot zones in the country's south as part of a deal negotiated with the Trump administration and Israel. Under the agreement, Lebanon's military will assume control of security in some villages, ensuring Hezbollah does not have a presence as part of a broader Israeli withdrawal. President Trump has put pressure on Israeli Prime Minister Benjamin Netanyahu to wind down strikes inside Lebanon. Lebanon's President Joseph Aoun meets with President Trump today. He arrived in D.C. over the weekend, becoming the first Lebanese head of state to visit Washington since 2009. At the White House, Jared Halpern, Fox News.
4: Arizona voters casting ballots today in the state's midterm primaries. Fox's Tanya J. Powers with details on that.
5: Arizona Governor Katie Hobbs, a Democrat, is running for re-election, and Republicans are hoping to pick up the seat. Republican Congressman Andy Biggs, Congressman David Schweikert, and two businessmen are vying for the chance to challenge Hobbs. Biggs has been endorsed by President Trump, as well as Turning Point Action. Since Schweikert is running in the gubernatorial primary, several Republicans are running to replace him in the 1st District, including Trump-backed former NFL kicker Jay Feely. And in the state's 4th District, four-term incumbent Democratic Congressman Greg Stanton faces a far-left challenge from a self-described Democratic socialist who has criticized Stanton for supporting Israel. Tanya J. Powers, Fox News.
4: And I'm Ted Lindner. This is Fox News.
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12: Skies should be just partly cloudy through the early morning hours with those storms exiting the region. We're going to see a low of 68. Headed through this afternoon, we do see some clouds build back in and maybe an isolated shower or rumble of thunder. Most stay dry, breezy with a high of 79, and Wednesday mostly sunny with a high of 75.
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0: big thing I did there was I had this insight of this thought that why does good design have to be so expensive? Most of the products people bought back then were very functional,
1: Right.
0: very, they just did stuff. So like a tea kettle at Target would cost $9.99, and you could heat water and make tea, but it wasn't very nice to look at. And there were products in these boutique stores that might cost $150, but they had better materials and were really beautiful. They had form and function. And I just got inspired. What if Target had great design and used our sourcing power to lower the price? What if we had $25 tea kettles, for example? Well, that'd be a lot more expensive than we carry today. But it'd be a lot substantially less than you would pay for really good design objects. And so we did a collection with an architect named Michael Graves, who had been a household name in the 80s and had done a few objects, mainly known for buildings and homes, but he had done a few luxury home goods. And I asked him, would he like to design for Target? And he said, I'd love to. And that was actually the first, George, retail collaboration where a retailer went to someone and said, would you design for us and we'll market it under your name? And those are very commonplace today. But I did that. And Steve, at the same time that I was doing design at Target, had come back to Apple. And he loved design and had done the iMac, which was a beautiful item you might remember from the 90s and plastic, beautiful colors. Nice to look at, easy to use. And, but it didn't change the game for Apple. It sold well, but to the Apple faithful. And so Steve concluded from that, that if he was going to win, he had to control the customer experience. Microsoft had won the PC, the early days of the PC war with 95% market share. Apple had about 5, but Apple wouldn't even be carried at a place like Best Buy or Circuit City because Apple was too small. And so Steve thought that if he was going to win, he had to open his own stores. And he reached out to someone and said, can you find who's doing that design stuff at Target? I'd like to meet him. And I went and met Steve and we spent about 3 hours together one November evening. And the next time I saw him, he said, I'd love to offer you the job to create the Apple stores with me. And I chose to do that. And just like I left Harvard Business School to learn retail, I left Target to move from merchandising to getting a chance to create an entire retail experience from the ground up. The store design, the real estate locations, who would we hire? How would you serve people? What would features be in the store? I was inspired by the chance to work with Steve to do something completely original.
1: Was Wozniak involved with you too for a while?
0: He wasn't. Now he had left the company quite a bit before too. Now Woz was one of our best guys that come into a new store opening or a product launch. He loved to connect with the Apple customer base, the faithful, but he was not involved with the retail stores or really with Steve much, I don't believe, during my time at Apple.
1: And the Apple stores started in 2001. The iPhone, which is really what fuels this company today, it
0: Yep.
1: came out in 2007.
0: Correct.
1: Did you anticipate the phone sales when you started the Apple store?
0: Nope. When we started the Apple stores, all we had were four computers. But, and we had four computers and $4 billion in the bank.
1: Yeah.
0: And Steve and I met and he said, I've got approval to open four stores. And I said, well, I'm not coming for a test. I said, I'm not going to give up a great career at Target that's become Target to test stores. If you really believe that that's your competitive weakness, and if you want to go all in on stores, I will come and help you do it. And he looked at me and he said, Ron, I've got $1 billion in the bank. If I could have 100 stores now, I've got $4 billion in the bank. I would write a $1 billion check right now for 100 stores. And I said, well, if you'll do that, I'll come and I'll help you do this. And so what we did though is we didn't test stores. We methodically opened 25 stores a year because we had to get a footprint out there where everywhere in the U.S., in places where

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9: Skies should be just partly cloudy through the early morning hours with those storms exiting the region. We're going to see a low of 68. Headed through this afternoon, we do see some clouds build back in and maybe an isolated shower or rumble of thunder. Most stay dry, breezy with a high of 79, and Wednesday mostly sunny with a high of 75.
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5: Another night of strikes. I'm Sue Guzman, Fox News. The Pentagon launching strikes against Iran for the 10th night in a row, as President Trump is reportedly considering mounting a massive military campaign to force Tehran to back down.
6: It was one ballistic missile attack from Iran on Friday. Here's what President Trump had to say.
7: We feel very badly, but you know, those great people, those great patriots were out there fighting that Iran cannot have a nuclear weapon.
6: Iran, in the meantime, continues to lash out at U.S. partners in the region, launching attacks against both Kuwait and Bahrain. This as public figures in Iran, including the foreign minister, remain defiant. British military officials, meantime, say that at least two ships in the Strait of Hormuz have been hit by projectiles, and that as few as five ships managed to pass through that critical strait.
5: That is Fox's Steve Harrigan. It comes as Iran attacked another tanker in the Strait of Hormuz early Tuesday, forcing its crew to abandon ship. Tropical storm Bertha has formed off the Florida Gulf Coast.
8: Well, at this point, it's not expected to become a strong storm. The biggest concern is going to be for heavy rain. A deep plume of tropical moisture spreading across parts of the southeast, bringing periods of torrential downpours that could lead to localized flash flooding, especially in urban areas and places that see repetitive rounds of rain with some of the outer rain bands. Gusty winds will also increase along the Gulf Coast and especially across parts of the west coast of Florida, with some rough surf and a heightened risk of dangerous rip currents at area beaches through about midweek. We do have a chance for some water spouts that are possible, mainly in the outer rain bands, as this system continues to pull towards the north and northwest. The big question, though, is how much interaction will it have with land? If it can stay in the warmer waters, it could continue to move west and bring rain to the east coast of Texas.
5: And hurricane
8: in Tampa, Florida. Haley Meyer, Fox Weather.
5: Hurricane Fausto is formed in the eastern Pacific by Mexico's Baja Peninsula. It's expected to strengthen Wednesday with sustained winds of 110 miles an hour. 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
5: Arizona voters are casting their ballots today in the state's midterm primaries. Details from Fox's Tanya Jake Powers.
11: Arizona Governor Katie Hobbs, a Democrat, is running for re-election, and Republicans are hoping to pick up the seat. Republican Congressman Andy Biggs, Congressman David Schweikert, and two businessmen are vying for the chance to challenge Hobbs. Biggs has been endorsed by President Trump as well as Turning Point Action. Since Schweikert is running in the gubernatorial primary, several Republicans are running to replace him in the first district, including Trump-backed former NFL kicker Jay Feely. And in the state's 4th district, four-term incumbent Democratic Congressman Greg Stanton faces a far-left challenge from a self-described Democratic socialist who has criticized Stanton for supporting Israel. Tanya J. Powers, Fox News.
5: President Trump imposing 50% tariffs on most Canadian goods, saying the country unfairly discriminated against American autos, alcohol, and dairy products. The new 50% import taxes include wine, plywood, and furniture. President Trump meets with Lebanon's president today amid a tenuous peace settlement with Israel.
13: Lebanon's military is moving into what is called pilot zones in the country's south as part of a deal negotiated with the Trump administration and Israel. Under the agreement, Lebanon's military will assume control of security in some villages, ensuring Hezbollah does not have a presence as part of a broader Israeli withdrawal. President Trump has put pressure on Israeli Prime Minister Benjamin Netanyahu to wind down strikes inside Lebanon. Lebanon's president, Joseph Aoun, meets with President Trump today. He arrived in D.C. over the weekend, becoming the first Lebanese head of state to visit Washington since 2009. At the White House, Jared Halpern, Fox News.
5: Defaults on student loans have surged across the United States, reaching record levels as borrowers struggle to keep up with payments. Officials say roughly 9.5 million people are in default. That's more than 9 months behind after pandemic relief payments ended. I'm Sue Guzman. This is Fox News.
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10: Here's your WHBL forecast from Fox 11, your station for severe weather coverage.
15: Skies should be just partly cloudy through the early morning hours with those storms exiting the region. We're going to see a low of 68. Headed through this afternoon, we do see some clouds build back in and maybe an isolated shower or rumble of thunder. Most stay dry, breezy with a high of 79, and Wednesday mostly sunny with a high of 75.
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11: Skies should be just partly cloudy through the early morning hours with those storms exiting the region. We're going to see a low of 68. Headed through this afternoon, we do see some clouds build back in and maybe an isolated shower or rumble of thunder. Most stay dry, breezy with a high of 79, and Wednesday mostly sunny with a high of 75.
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3: The conflict with Iran continues. I'm Ted Lindner, Fox News. President Trump reportedly debating whether or not to expand war efforts in Iran following the deaths of three American service members in Jordan.
4: President Trump will attend the dignified transfer of fallen service members to Dover Air Force Base in Delaware in what has become one of the deadliest weeks for U.S. troops since the conflict started. The military identified those killed as 25-year-old First Lieutenant Tyler James Feehan and Private Isabella Gonzalez. She was only 19. The military initially listed another service member as missing, although human remains have been found. A fourth service member died Saturday in Iraq while detonating a downed Iranian drone. The Department of War says in the last 2 weeks since the ceasefire ended, roughly 100 service members have been injured, with 96% already returning to duty.
3: Fox's Alex Hogan. Also this morning, the Department of State advising Americans worldwide to exercise increased caution, putting out a memo saying due to heightened tensions in the Middle East, the security environment remains complex with the potential for unforeseen escalation. Americans currently in the Middle East should exercise caution and heightened vigilance and should be prepared for possible flight cancellations and periodic airspace closures. Americans outside the Middle East should also reconsider travel to and through the region. President Trump imposing 50% tariffs on most Canadian goods, declaring Canada is unfairly discriminating against American autos, alcohol and dairy products, and suggested last week Canada could face higher tariffs because of the Canadian wildfires. New Jersey Republican Congressman Jeff Van Drew.
5: This should be is a warning shot to them. You better come to America, say we're sorry, we're going to mend our ways, we're going to do what we used to do in the old day and groom and maintain the ground level of what is underneath the forest and thin the forest out where it needs to be done. It was always done. We never had these problems.
3: Drew on Fox Business's Evening Edit. 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
3: New UK Prime Minister Andy Burnham giving his first remarks as UK Prime Minister in London on Monday.
13: We will make this moment a circuit breaker for Britain, bringing forward the biggest changes in the last 40 years.
3: Keir Starmer met with King Charles III Monday to turn in his formal resignation. President Trump meeting with Lebanon's president today during a tense peace settlement with Israel. Fox's Jared Halpern.
14: Lebanon's military is moving into what is called pilot zones in the country's south as part of a deal negotiated with the Trump administration and Israel. Under the agreement, Lebanon's military will assume control of security in some villages, ensuring Hezbollah does not have a presence as part of a broader Israeli withdrawal. President Trump has put pressure on Israeli Prime Minister Benjamin Netanyahu to wind down strikes inside Lebanon. Lebanon's president, Joseph Aoun, meets with President Trump today. He arrived in D.C. over the weekend, becoming the first Lebanese head of state to visit Washington since 2009. At the White House, Jared Halpern, Fox News.
3: Arizona voters casting ballots in the state's midterm primaries. Fox's Tanya J. Powers.
15: Arizona Governor Katie Hobbs, a Democrat, is running for re-election, and Republicans are hoping to pick up the seat. Republican Congressman Andy Biggs, Congressman David Schweikert, and two businessmen are vying for the chance to challenge Hobbs. Biggs has been endorsed by President Trump as well as Turning Point Action. Since Schweikert is running in the gubernatorial primary, several Republicans are running to replace him in the first district, including Trump-backed former NFL kicker Jay Feely. And in the state's 4th district, four-term incumbent Democratic Congressman Greg Stanton faces a far-left challenge from a self-described Democratic socialist who has criticized Stanton for supporting Israel. Tanya J. Powers, Fox News.
3: Stock futures up this morning. Dow futures up over 180 points. NASDAQ futures up over 350. I'm Ted Lindner. This is Fox News.
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17: Skies should be just partly cloudy through the early morning hours with those storms exiting the region. We're going to see a low of 68. Headed through this afternoon, we do see some clouds build back in and maybe an isolated shower or rumble of thunder. Most stay dry, breezy with a high of 79, and Wednesday mostly sunny with a high of 75.
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0: people don't realize that glaucoma is one of the leading causes of blindness.
1: Because there are often no early symptoms, nearly half of those with glaucoma may not even know they have it until vision loss has occurred.
2: I was diagnosed with normal tension glaucoma in July of 2020. And what we found out at that point was I had already lost 40% of my sight. 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
0: 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And so early detection and treatment is vitally, vitally important.
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3: 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From chains clanking as they're clamped onto cargo, to orders coming down the chain of command. We can handle that kind of noise. Back home, the noise is different. Seems like everyone's talking all at once and over each other because they just want to be heard. They're taking selfies and oversharing. But we know that it's not about hearing. It's about listening. Listening to what's actually happening with our fellow veterans. Understanding each other because we share the same experiences, the same vocabulary, following the same paths that others have walked. If only we can pick up the trail. Make the Connection is a place for veterans to hear stories from other veterans. 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
17: Skies should be just partly cloudy through the early morning hours with those storms exiting the region. We're going to see a low of 68. Headed through this afternoon, we do see some clouds build back in and maybe an isolated shower or rumble of thunder. Most stay dry, breezy with a high of 79, and Wednesday mostly sunny with a high of 75.
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0: I am Kim Holderness.
1: And I am Penn Holderness.
0: And we're here to remind you to get your cancer screenings.
1: Now, we don't have cancer, but we do want to keep it that way.
0: And while you don't have to race to the doctor.
1: Oh, but I like races, honey, especially when they're amazing races.
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0: And didn't you smoke in college? 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
3: This is Gary Markovich from Sheboygan Countywide Crime Stoppers. November 30th, 1988. A double homicide happened in the town of Sheboygan. 75-year-old Edward and 73-year-old Francis Sisakis were found murdered at their scrap metal business called Eddie's Jalopy Jungle, located at 2215 Mill Road. Authorities feel confident that the subjects responsible for these murders have talked to people who have information and have either not been asked or reluctant previously to provide that information. The Sheriff's Department is asking for those people to do the right thing and come forward with this information by calling Crime Stoppers.
2: If you have any information about this crime or any other crime, please leave a web tip at cufftheme.com. Download the P3 Tips mobile app or call Crime Stoppers at 1-877-283-8436. That's 1-877-CUFFTHEM. You will remain anonymous and could be eligible for a reward of up to $1,000. Call Crime Stoppers at 1-877-CUFFTHEM. 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
4: Bombing Iran a 10th straight night. I'm Dave Anthony, Fox News. U.S. Central Command posted video of the latest round of airstrikes that the military says hit Iranian command centers, air defense systems, and missile and drone launch sites to degrade Iran's ability to keep attacking ships in the Strait of Hormuz. But Fox's Trey Yingst reports from Tel Aviv.
5: Early this morning, Iran attacked another tanker off the coast of Oman, forcing the crew to evacuate the vessel, according to maritime tracking groups. This does come after President Trump issued a new warning to the regime about killing American forces in the Middle East. The commander-in-chief said, quote, "Every time Iran kills an American soldier, they will pay for that killing many times over."
4: And the president is planning to go to Dover Air Force Base in Delaware when fallen American troops return in flag-draped caskets. It was initially planned for tonight, then postponed. Three died in an attack in Jordan Friday, another killed in Iraq Saturday in what was said to be a controlled detonation of an Iranian drone. Today, President Trump will host Lebanon's president at the White House as Lebanon's military works to take over security in some villages where Israel's been battling Hezbollah. There's renewed U.S.-Canada trade tension.
6: Accusing Canada of unfairly discriminating against American-made cars, alcohol, and dairy products, the Trump administration is imposing a 50% tax on most goods imported from Canada. The tariffs are being levied under the 1930 Trade Act. Several Democrats proposed repealing part of that law amid concerns of an escalating trade war.
4: That's Fox's Jared Halpern at the White House. Those tariffs would take effect in 30 days. Canada's prime minister vows to intensify trade talks. A tropical storm is in the Gulf. Bertha, now just under Florida's panhandle.
7: The wind's currently at 50 miles per hour, chugging along ever so slowly, northwest at just 5 miles per hour. We don't expect it to become a hurricane.
4: That's Fox weather meteorologist Craig Herrera. Bertha could move into Louisiana Thursday. 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
0: From the WHPL newsroom, here's the latest. I'm Stace Keene. The Sheboygan County Sheriff's Office has identified the victim of a fatal automobile crash that occurred early yesterday morning. Officials say Christian Mueller Ackley of Howards Grove was driving his Jaguar Coupe eastbound on Garten Road around 12 a.m. when he left the road and entered a cornfield just east of Bridgewood Road, about 2 miles west of Howards Grove. First responders attempted life-saving measures without success. He was pronounced dead at the scene. Roads in the village of Cedar Grove may look like they're a mess right now, but there's a good reason for it. Crews are replacing lead service water lines as part of a much larger infrastructure project. The U.S. Department of Agriculture is investing nearly $9 million to rebuild about 3,700 feet of the village's wastewater collection system and replace the aging water mains in the area. Once that work is complete, the village expects to have fewer water main breaks and less mineral buildup in the system while removing lead service lines. The funding includes two USDA rural development loans, just over $4 million for the wastewater system and nearly $3.6 million for the water main project through the agency's water and waste disposal loan and grant program. National surveys reveal significant gaps in public perceptions about the nation's blood supply. Laura McGuire with the American Red Cross Wisconsin region says only about half of those surveyed thought they or someone they knew would ever need blood.
10: Keep in mind, in the United States, somebody needs blood every 2 seconds. So we at the Red Cross, being a national provider of blood, want to make sure that the blood is where it's needed, when it's needed.
0: Summer is a critical time for blood donations in Wisconsin as well as across the nation. For a list of local blood drives in our area, head to redcross.org. Cruise and Brews is quickly approaching. If you've got a cool and vintage car, hot rod, or motorcycle that you want to show off, you're being invited to register for the event, which is set for Friday, August 7th from 5 to 10:30 p.m. at City Green and downtown Sheboygan. For more information or to register your vehicle, head to the City of Sheboygan's Facebook page. 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
11: A cooler and less smoky day ahead. For today, partly cloudy and windy. Chance of a shower or thunderstorm, high 80. Tonight, partly cloudy, cool, low 54. Tomorrow, mostly sunny, high 78. On Thursday, sunshine warming up to 82. From Fox 11, your station for severe weather coverage, I'm meteorologist Pete Petoniak for 1330 and 101.5 WHBL.
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13: This is America in the Morning from Westwood One. Good morning, I'm John Trout. It's Tuesday, July 21st, 2026. Here's what's coming up on America in the Morning.
14: The United States launches strikes on Iran for a 10th straight night. As fears grow, the conflict may spread further in the Middle East. I'm John Stolness in Washington.
15: President Trump has signed proclamations imposing a 50% tariff on most imports from Canada.
16: Our air has been poisoned.
15: I'm Jennifer King.
17: A lawyer for social media influencers Andrew and Tristan Tate says that they will fight extradition to the United Kingdom.
18: Andrew and Tristan are innocent.
17: I'm Lisa Dwyer.
19: Man who threw an incendiary device outside a federal building in Manhattan had axes and other ammo with him. I'm Clayton Neville.
20: According to AAA, the national average for a gallon of regular gasoline is back to $4. I'm Ed Donahue.
13: Tracking Bertha in the Gulf of America, with states from Florida to Texas facing flooding. All ahead on America in the Morning. It's 7 after. U.S. Central Command said strikes were launched against targets inside Iran for a 10th straight night, with Iran focusing on hitting U.S. assets in Middle East allied countries and the potential for others to engage in hostilities increasing. Our John Stolness has more from Washington.
14: With fears the ongoing war between the U.S. and Iran will spread even further, Iranian-backed Houthi rebels in Yemen announced yesterday they were imposing a blockade on all ships from Saudi Arabia. The Saudis had been using the Red Sea as an alternative to the Strait of Hormuz. A Houthi blockade would likely force energy prices even higher. AAA says the average price of a gallon of gas surpassed $4 a gallon yesterday, back to the level seen at the start of the conflict. Speaking on Newsmax, Interior Secretary Doug Burgum says the Saudis and the United Arab Emirates are looking at alternative means of shipping.
1: Both of those countries are looking at major infrastructure projects to try to look at land-based pipeline and other solutions to be able to ship their product and get it onto the world market.
14: Iran continues to fire on ships that don't adhere to rules that take them closer to their shoreline, with another tanker attacked last night. The U.S. military hit targets that they hope will degrade Iran's ability to fire on ships as they pass through the strait. Speaking on News Nation, Republican Congressman Rich McCormick urges President Trump to step up the pressure.
21: Right now we're going tit for tat. I mean, if you look at it, they attack us, we attack them, but it's measured. I'm a big Clausewitzian warfare guy. I used to teach evolutional warfare. I believe in dominance. We are the dominant world superpower. These guys are not. I would have been unrelenting to the end.
14: Yesterday, the U.S. military said over the last 2 weeks, nearly 100 service members have been injured, the vast majority of which were mild concussions. It comes after at least three Americans were killed over the weekend. Republican Congressman Carlos Jimenez tells CNN it's an anticipated tragedy.
22: That's the nature of warfare. We will have some casualties. We've had an extraordinarily low number of casualties.
14: President Trump will meet with Jordan's President Joseph Aoun at the White House later today regarding the future of its fragile ceasefire with Israel. It's the first visit by a Jordanian president to the White House in nearly two decades. John Stolness, Washington.
13: President Trump announced the United States will impose a 50% tariff on a series of Canadian goods, declaring that Canada has unfairly discriminated against American autos, alcohol, and dairy products. Correspondent Jennifer King reports the move comes as the president is also mulling additional tariffs due to wildfire smoke coming from Canada into the U.S., and Ontario Premier Doug Ford responding, saying Canada should respond dollar for dollar, threatening a new trade war.
23: They have thousands of fires going in the U.S. right now, but you don't hear Canada ever complain about smoke going from, let's say, California at the time into British Columbia or over in Alberta. We're doing everything we can. It's an act of Mother Nature. It happens. It happens around the world.
15: President Trump has signed proclamations imposing a 50% tariff on most imports from Canada under a section of the 1930 Trade Act. The president declares that the U.S. northern neighbor has unfairly discriminated against American products, including automobiles, alcohol, and dairy. An administration official, speaking anonymously, told reporters that Canada was one of the only nations other than China that retaliated against Trump's previous tariffs and must be held accountable. They said the president also requested his aides look into additional tariffs because wildfires in Canada are hurting air quality in the U.S.
16: Well, it went good, but I told him, I mean, you got to stop these fires from coming in and, you know, poisoning our air. Our air has been poisoned. I have a good relationship with Mark Carney, but, you know, we got to stop the fires up there. If we can help them, we'll help them. But maybe they should pay us some damages or something, or we should do some tariffs. But it was terrible. I mean, you had businesses closing. In particular, Michigan, if you look at the Detroit, Michigan area, they had to close everything. They had to close car plants and a lot of other things. So I've never remembered this happening.
15: The announcement adds further tension to U.S.-Canada relations and brings the prospect of added economic uncertainty and higher inflation.
23: Got to remind President Trump that there's 3.9 million acres burning in the United States right now. And if we had resources, we would send them down to our closest friends and allies. So, you know something, rather than criticize and threaten Canada, your closest friends, maybe one day you're going to need our help like you did last year, and we deployed the people. I get frustrated just listening to that bunch of rubbish.
15: I'm Jennifer King.
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0: Welcome back. You're with America in the Morning. Rounds of severe weather expected in the south. Here's the latest from AccuWeather.com meteorologist Matt Rindy.
1: Tropical storm Bertha formed in the northeast Gulf of America this past evening and will continue on a westward path today along the coast. This will continue to spread moderate to heavy rain along the coast from Florida into Louisiana, eventually to the southeast coast of Texas. Some places could have rain amounts up to a foot in southeast Louisiana as the storm passes to the south of New Orleans on Thursday. Outside of the tropical system, the southeast will be fairly quiet with some scattered afternoon thunderstorms. So most of the time it will be dry, and areas near Bertha will remain in the areas, but it will quickly warm into the mid and upper 90s in portions of Mississippi and Alabama, where there will be more sunshine. From Texas to Kansas, as well as Louisiana and Arkansas, many temperatures will be in the 100s, where sunshine will be quite abundant. And there'll be plenty of sunshine farther north from Nebraska into the Dakotas and parts of Minnesota, with highs ranging from the 60s and 70s in the north to lower 90s in the south. Meanwhile, a storm will be moving eastward through the Great Lakes today and provide a significant storm opportunity for the eastern Great Lakes into eastern Michigan, as well as New York and then New England, southward to the Ohio Valley and Mid-Atlantic. These storms will have the potential for significant winds, flooding, downpours, hail, and even a tornado. And these storms could have significant impacts on travel throughout the region this afternoon and evening. The West Coast will be largely dry with sunshine. It will be hot with highs in the upper 90s and even 100s as far north as Washington, southward to the California valleys. In the south central U.S., from Texas to Kansas, as well as Louisiana and Arkansas, many temperatures will also be in the 100s, where sunshine will be quite abundant. And then farther north, there will be plenty of sunshine, with highs ranging from the upper 60s to the lower 90s. That's the nation's weather. I'm AccuWeather.com meteorologist Matt Rindy.
0: 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Andrew and Tristan Tate will remain behind bars for now after appearing in a Miami court on rape and other charges. Lisa Dwyer reports that the social media influencer brothers are fighting extradition to the UK after their arrest over the weekend.
2: A lawyer for social media influencers Andrew and Tristan Tate, Joseph McBride, says that they will fight extradition to the United Kingdom, where the brothers are accused of rape and sex trafficking.
3: Because Andrew and Tristan are innocent, they've never done nothing wrong, they shouldn't be extradited for crimes they did not commit.
2: And insists that their arrest Saturday after visiting members of Congress in Washington is political.
3: There's no question about it.
2: Prosecutors in Britain say the new charges relate to four new victims in England and include rape, assault, trafficking, and offenses related to indecent images of a child and extreme pornography. The dual U.S. and British citizens were arrested in Romania in 2022, accused of participating in schemes to lure women for sexual exploitation. After that case stalled last year, they were allowed to leave Romania and flew to Florida. The brothers are now being held in federal detention. I'm Lisa Dwyer.
0: A man was taken into custody Monday after allegedly throwing an incendiary device outside a federal building in Manhattan. Correspondent Clayton Neville reports several people had non-life-threatening injuries.
4: The incident happened around 8:30 Monday.

0: went up again by a lot. Like, was it almost over a dollar?
1: Prices vary based on where you live. Gas Buddy's Patrick DeHaan says tensions around the world mean paying more at the gas pump.
2: Between Ukraine's attacks on Russia's refineries in the U.S. and Iran, that is the bulk majority of what's moving gas prices in the last week or two, and probably will continue to push prices up in the next couple of weeks.
1: The White House has said oil and gas prices will plummet once the war with Iran ends. If this trend continues, expensive gas will likely be at the top of voters' minds leading up to the midterm elections in November. I'm Ed Donahue.
3: It's 24 after. When we return on America in the Morning, Europe's record-breaking heat wave and Bertha on the horizon after these messages.
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3: Welcome back. You're with America in the Morning. It's 26 past. Alerts are being raised from Tampa Bay to the southeast Texas coast as Tropical Storm Bertha has formed in the Gulf of America. Bertha has sustained winds of more than 40 miles per hour and is heading west at a very slow speed. The current forecast track will bring winds and rain to Pensacola today, New Orleans tomorrow, and Houston by Thursday. Widespread rainfall of 2 to 4 inches is expected in the area along the Gulf Coast through Friday, with isolated totals up to 8 inches possible. And more severe weather. The heat wave that baked parts of the Midwest and East Coast recently was difficult to deal with, but nothing compared to what Europe has faced this year, with record high temperatures reported in places including the Czech Republic, Hungary, Austria, and Germany. Correspondent Charles de Ledesma reports on Europe's record-breaking heat, where places in Portugal and Spain could see temperatures of 120 degrees before the end of the month.
10: Heat that hit Europe exceptionally early and hard this year appears to have led to a spike in deaths, with well over 10,000 more people dying at the height of the heat wave than would normally have been expected. Measures of what researchers call excess mortality, the difference between the normally expected number of deaths and the actual number, spiked in late June, with parts of Europe experiencing record temperatures. Experts caution that it takes a while for a full picture to emerge and that many heat-related deaths will never formally be recorded as such. For example, a heart attack, which can be triggered by extreme heat exposure, may be listed on a death certificate simply as a heart attack. I'm Charles Villanueva.
3: America in the Morning for Tuesday, July 21st, 2026 is produced by Jeff McKay. I'm John Trout. This is Westwood One.
11: From the the WHBL newsroom. Here's the latest. I'm Stace Keen. A group of citizens presented a petition regarding TID reforms, and the mayor has responded. WHBL's Kevin Zimmerman has the latest on this story.
12: Organizers seeking to rein in the use of tax increment districts, or TIDs, by city developers say they have gotten more than enough signatures to move forward. 2,702 signatures were gathered in just 60 days, moving the initiative on to the next step, the passage of a city ordinance that would require voter approval before the creation or approval of TID projects with eligible project costs of $10 million or more, or before approving $5 million or more in public incentives, such as municipal revenue obligations, cash grants, and similar means of taxpayer-funded assistance. It would also prohibit confidentiality or non-disclosure agreements that conceal material financial terms of TID-related agreements. Sheboygan Mayor Ryan Sorensen released a statement after the petition's filing, calling the proposal deeply concerning because it would make it significantly more difficult for Sheboygan to remain financially competitive and fiscally sustainable over the long term, adding that it creates additional political barriers that will delay projects, discourage investment, and weaken one of the city's most effective tools for economic growth. The mayor also challenged the transparency of the petition drive, questioning who wrote the petition and if the writer had the proper qualifications, if AI was used, or if persons from outside of the community were involved. Organizers said their goal was never about limiting growth, but to give Sheboygan residents a direct vote before the city commits to large TID projects and incentives, and called the passage a victory for citizen participation. Before being enacted, the petition will need to be certified by the city clerk and sent to the Common Council, which then has 30 days to either adopt the ordinance without alteration or decline its adoption. If they decline, then the ordinance must be submitted to the voters at the next appropriate election as provided by Wisconsin law.
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14: A windy day today. We could see gusts to 30 miles an hour. For today, partly cloudy, windy, chance of a shower or thunderstorm, high 80. Tonight, partly cloudy, cool, low 54. Tomorrow, mostly sunny, high 78. More sunshine on Thursday and a high near 82. From Fox 11, your station for severe weather coverage, I'm meteorologist Pete Petoniak for 1330 and 101.5 WHBL.
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3: 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Coming up this half hour.
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18: I'm Richard Johnson.
20: Some tension in a high-dollar Senate race in Texas. I'm Clayton Neville.
21: The White House says for a short time, President Trump will be traveling on the old Air Force One. Ed Donahue, Washington.
22: Authorities say 5 people died on a river in Ohio. I'm Lisa Dwyer.
23: Google's opening the door for more app stores. I'm the new old tech guy, Chuck Palm.
3: Investigating the death of a Mississippi teenager. A judge rules on Minnesota's sanctuary cities. How 5 people died in the Ohio River. The Odyssey's record-breaking beginning. And Robert Workman with Tuesday Sports. Back after these messages.
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0: 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I'm Joanna Guza.

0: We're back on America in the Morning. More on Bertha. First, the rest of the nation with AccuWeather.com meteorologist Matt Rindy.
1: A storm will be moving eastward today through the Great Lakes and provide a significant risk for severe thunderstorms from Michigan into New York and then New England southward to the Ohio Valley and Mid-Atlantic. These storms will have the potential for widespread damaging winds, flooding, downpours, hail, and even a tornado. And these storms could have a significant impact on travel throughout the region this afternoon and evening. Tropical storm Bertha formed in the northeast Gulf of America this past evening will continue on a westward path today along the coast. It will continue to spread moderate to heavy rain along the coast from Florida to Louisiana and eventually head into the southeast part of Texas. Some places could have rain amounts up to a foot in southeast Louisiana as the storm moves through on Thursday. Outside of the tropical system, the southeast will be fairly quiet with some scattered afternoon thunderstorms, though most of the time it will be dry. And areas near the Bertha will remain in the 80s, but will warm quickly into the mid and upper 90s in portions of Mississippi and Alabama, where there will be more sunshine. Farther west, there will be more showers and thunderstorms forming this afternoon through the southwest, through the four corner states of Utah, Colorado, Arizona, and New Mexico. And these storms will also expand into Nevada, Idaho, and Wyoming. Few of the storms could produce drenching rainfall with local flash flooding. The west coast will be largely dry with sunshine. It will be hot with highs in the upper 90s and even 100s as far north as Washington, southward to the California valleys. In the south central U.S. from Texas to Kansas, as well as Louisiana and Arkansas, many temperatures will also be in the 100s, where sunshine will be quite abundant. And then farther north, there will be plenty of sunshine with highs ranging from the upper 60s to the lower 90s. That's the nation's weather. I'm AccuWeather.com meteorologist Matt Rindy.
0: 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The race is on to win the U.S. Senate seat from South Carolina that suddenly became vacant with the death of longtime incumbent Republican Lindsey Graham. Correspondent Rich Johnson sorts out who's running, who's not, and who's defying President Trump, who already handed out his endorsement.
2: Three Republican House members from South Carolina have made their decisions about running for Graham's seat. One of them, Nancy Mace, is a no.
3: I'm not running for the U.S. Senate.
2: Mace shared her decision on her X feed as two House colleagues say they will go after the GOP nomination.
4: I'm here to announce that I will be a candidate for the Senate.
2: Fifth District Congressman Ralph Norman made his announcement on Fox News and immediately laid out the guiding light of his agenda.
4: I will be laser focused on passing President Trump's America First, and it starts with the Save America Act.
2: Also running, the 7th District's Russell Fry, who ousted the incumbent Republican 4 years ago with President Trump's endorsement, and he might have received Trump's backing again, but for the decision made by Darlene Graham, who was just picked to fill the last months of her brother's term. Before Graham decided, Trump posted that she has his complete and total endorsement. She shared her decision with Sean Hannity on Fox News.
5: I feel like I can do it. I feel an inner peace about it. Will it be difficult? Yes, absolutely.
6: So you're inclined to get in, or have you even made a final decision?
5: I've made a decision.
6: You're in.
5: I'm in.
2: Graham has spent 30 years in various vocational rehabilitation and disability service jobs, most recently as head of the South Carolina Commission for the Blind. While married for 20 years to Larry Nordone, she's chosen to be known as Darlene Graham in her role as a senator and in her campaign to win a full term. I'm Richard Johnson.
0: As that South Carolina U.S. Senate race still takes shape, a high-profile Senate race in Texas is neck and neck and is seemingly becoming more tense as we approach the midterms. Correspondent Clayton Neville reports from Dallas on the battle between Republican and current State Attorney General Ken Paxton and Democrat State Representative James Tallarico.
7: The race for Texas's Senate seat is shaping up to be one of the most expensive midterm races in the country. It could shift the balance of power in Congress. The seat currently belongs to longtime Republican senior Senator John Cornyn, but he lost his primary to State Attorney General Ken Paxton. Paxton's Democratic opponent is State Rep. James Tallarico, who's setting records. He's raised more money at this stage of the race than any Texas general election candidate in the past 10 years. The campaigns of Tallarico and Paxton reportedly raked in $31 million and $9 million, respectively, in their last quarterly filing with the Federal Election Commission. Polling shows a tight race in a typically red state. There is some division, though, among Democrats. Tallarico beat Congresswoman Jasmine Crockett in the Democratic primary and is now catching some backlash from black Texas Democrats who say he's not listening to them. He was called out at a recent rally on the campaign trail.
8: Stay here, you answer our questions, or you suffer the consequences.
9: So, I'm happy to engage. We'll come to here in just a second. I appreciate you being here, and I appreciate you traveling in. And I appreciate you.
8: I did it for my people, not for you.
7: Tallarico went on to tell the crowd that tension is understandable given the high-stakes race.
9: But we have the same goal. My sense is a lot of these trolls online don't have that goal.
7: He called some critics trolls and said they have an agenda.
9: They're trying to push some agenda. They're trying to fulfill some need. But do that elsewhere, because we have work to do here in Texas.
7: Both Paxton and Tallarico have been focusing heavily on immigration in recent weeks while campaigning. They both plan to debate each other, but specifics on that debate aren't clear yet. In Texas, I'm Clayton Neville.
0: People in Mississippi gathered for a memorial service for 18-year-old Nolan Wells in the small town of Ocean Springs as questions remain about his death. Jennifer King reports that those questions include how the teen high school football player died and the circumstances surrounding his death.
10: Had a service for Nolan Wells. His parents, Christine and Elmore Wansley, described the Mississippi teenager as a gentle soul and a gifted athlete.
11: In a world that can often feel dark, be like Nolan. Be the light that brightens the lives of those around you.
12: I nicknamed you Mr. Cool Hands because it seemed like you was catching a touchdown every game.
10: Wells, who was black, was found dead off of Barrier Island 2 days after a July 4th boat trip with a group of white friends from high school.
13: We don't want nothing sugar-coated either way. But for an 18-year-old young man to no longer be with us, we want answers. Let every stone be rolled back.
10: Delivering the eulogy, the Reverend Al Sharpton offered a reward and called for a transparent investigation.
13: There are things erased from the phone. There's just too many unanswered questions.
10: Attorney Ben Crump spoke at a news conference afterwards.
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10: Audio courtesy, the Reverend Al Sharpton, National Action Network.
11: Nolan had such a gentle, calming spirit about him. He had a way of making people feel seen, welcome, and valued. He could lift your confidence with just a few words and make you feel like you belonged.
10: I'm Jennifer King.
0: It's 17 till. When we return on America in the Morning, among the stories we're covering, the old Air Force One is the new Air Force One again, and toying around with Google Play after these messages.
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19: 32.
0: Welcome back. This is America in the Morning, now 15 till. A judge has dismissed the Trump administration's lawsuits against Minneapolis and St. Paul, Hennepin County, and the state of Minnesota over what the Justice Department describes as sanctuary city policies. U.S. Chief Judge Eric Tostred granted motions Monday to dismiss the claims. The government argued that federal law preempts such local policies and laws that may burden the federal government. The judge, appointed by President Trump, ruled that neither state law nor local policies challenged by the Justice Department were preempted by federal law. This is one of a series of lawsuits that the Department of Justice filed regarding sanctuary policies, which includes Boston, Chicago, Denver, Los Angeles, and New York City. Well, it looks like the old Air Force One will be the plane that carries the president until further notice. Correspondent Ed Donahue reports on why President Trump is switching planes again.
20: The White House says for a short time, President Trump will be traveling on the old Air Force One. Press Secretary Caroline Leavitt says the new Air Force One is perfectly safe, but will receive additional upgrades and enhancements. President Trump had earlier said,
21: "It has a lot, and, it has a lot of capability. But as I understand it, in about a month or so, they're going to send it to have it be maxed out. So they're going to be sending it and they'll have it be maxed out in, think, about a month."
20: The president's use of the new red, white, and navy blue aircraft faced scrutiny, not only because it was gifted by Qatar, but also because it appears to not be equipped with some of the same missile detection and countermeasure systems as the older jets. Earlier this month, the president left the NATO summit in Turkey on the older baby blue Air Force One, stopped at a base in the UK, and then swapped back onto the new plane. Ed Donahue, Washington.
0: In a reversal, Canada has issued air quality warnings caused by American fires to the south. Officials in the Canadian province of British Columbia warned in an alert that smoke from U.S. fires, spurred on by thousands of lightning strikes, was creating smoky conditions as polluted air drifted north. 22 large fires are burning across Washington and Oregon, as well as in Minnesota. This after President Trump warned that Canada could face tariffs and sanctions for what he described as the U.S. being invaded by dirty air due to more than 840 active wildfires in Canada that caused unhealthy conditions as far south as North Carolina. America in the Morning continues. In Ohio, authorities are trying to figure out how one person who started to drown in a river led to five people losing their lives. Details from correspondent Lisa Dwyer.
22: Authorities say five people died on a river in Ohio after several of them went into the water to assist another person who was struggling to swim. Delaware County Sheriff Jeffrey Balzer says a motorist called 911 after spotting a frightened child who had been with the group running for help Sunday. The group had gathered along the Scioto River in the Columbus suburb of Powell when one of them went into the river for a swim. Balzer says that's when the tragedy started to occur.
23: It's not unusual, I think, for one person to be struggling in the water, other people attempt to save them, yet they don't have the skills to do that, so we end up with multiple deaths.
22: Rescue crews found two women Sunday. Both were pronounced dead at a hospital. The bodies of three men were found in the river Monday. Sound courtesy WBNS. I'm Lisa Dwyer.
0: Google Play is opening its U.S. App Store to competitors this week after losing a three-year antitrust fight. Chuck Palm, the new old tech guy, has the story.
24: Starting tomorrow, Google Play stops being the only doorway onto your phone. Under a new program called Play Catalog Access, Google has to hand your application listings over to competing Android app stores. And if you guess this wasn't Google's idea, you were right. Back in December of 2023, a federal jury found that Google ran an illegal monopoly over the Play Store and its billing system. Google appealed and lost again. Last week, Google and Epic Games gave up trying to soften the deal, so the original court order stands. And Wednesday's the day this all kicks in. But rival stores are not going to get a free pass either. They're paying Google $5,000 a year for a security review and malware capped at 1% of downloads. Every download still runs through Google's own systems, and Google still gets paid. This is a rerun that we've seen before. 25 years ago, Washington forced Microsoft to stop locking Internet Explorer onto Windows. This is the same idea, but does it prove that this was a monopoly? They are now being forced to pry the door open and let competition in. More isn't necessarily better. It's just more places that you have to be careful. If you see a prompt for a new app store, you don't have to say yes, but you should know what you're looking at. Follow the new old tech guy on X, at Chuck Palm.
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1: Baseball Monday, Caleb Durbin's eighth inning home run lifted the Red Sox past the Orioles 6-5 for their 14th consecutive victory.
3: There's not a lot of times like I've blacked out, like they say. I think that was one of the moments where I didn't know what was happening. I just was going with it.
1: Baltimore had won 7 in a row coming into last night, so it was just the second time that two teams with winning streaks adding up to 20 games or more had ever met. The last time was in 1884. The AL-leading Rays hit 3 homers and thumped the Blue Jays 7-1. The White Sox and the Rangers started as a matchup of division leaders, but after Chicago's 10-3 win, Texas fell behind Seattle in the West. The Mariners shut out the Reds 8-0 behind the three-hit stylings of George Kirby and friends and a Cal Raleigh grand slam. Over in the National League, the Phillies overpowered the Dodgers 10-7. Trey Turner homered twice and drove in 5. The Brewers barreled over the Mets 8-3 for their 4th straight and inched ahead of L.A. for the best record in the majors. The East-leading Braves nipped the Padres 3-2. Nationals got a 3-run shot from Andres Chaparro in the first inning and sailed over the Rockies 7-3. Washington leads the majors in runs scored and first inning runs. Guardians dug up 7 taters in their 13-4 trouncing of the Twins. Petey Halpin and Rhys Hoskins hit 2 apiece. Astros topped the Marlins 8-5. Jeremy Peña with a grand slam. Yordan Alvarez launched a couple of moon shots on the anniversary of the moon landing. A couple of dingers for Jazz Chisholm Jr. boosted the Yankees over the Pirates 8-5.
4: Sometimes they see me dragging a little bit lately, so, you know, they just was like, bro, let's not forget who you are, you know. You're the greatest in the world. Like, you are Jazz Chisholm.
1: Well, you can't argue with that last part. Walk-off wins for the Royals over the Giants and the Angels over the Cardinals. Victories for the A's and the Tigers. That's Tuesday Sports.
0: Thank you, Robert. It's 7 till. When we return on America in the Morning, a story first told centuries before the birth of Christ is now the summer's biggest movie sensation. After these messages.
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0: America in the Morning continues. It's 5 till. A judge has pressed the pause button on the merger between Paramount and Warner Brothers. Entertainment reporter Kevin Carr is following negotiations.
2: On Monday, U.S. District Judge Araceli Martinez-Elgin granted a 14-day temporary restraining order on behalf of a dozen states' attorneys general who filed suit to stop the merger between Paramount and Warner Brothers. California AG Rob Bonta explained the suit at a press conference last week, saying the merger would violate antitrust law.
5: The resulting behemoth would control nearly one-third of theatrical motion pictures and nearly one-third of basic cable programming. It leads to increased unaffordability, a loss of good-paying job opportunities, and fewer choices for consumers.
2: The podcast The Town with Matt Bellany released an episode on Monday, which was recorded last Friday, featuring Paramount's chief legal officer, Macon Delarime, who offered his views.
7: Fundamentally, this complaint is just flawed from the very first step, which is the market definition. They're talking about a five studios going to four. That literally has to assume that MGM and Amazon do not exist.
2: The judge disagreed. In her decision, she wrote, quote, "The court is persuaded that it can presume the proposed merger is likely to violate antitrust laws." Paramount had hoped to finalize the deal this week. However, it will have to wait until at least the week of August 3rd, when the judge scheduled a full hearing for a preliminary injunction that could stop the merger indefinitely. I'm Kevin Carr.
0: Christopher Nolan's latest box office achievement is shattering records, and what's even more compelling is how one of the oldest works of literature became this summer's blockbuster hit. Correspondent Lizzie Knight reports.
8: After years of war, no one could stand between my men and home. Not even me.
9: Christopher Nolan's epic, The Odyssey, has stormed the box office with global earnings of $264 million, even better than the filmmaker's Oppenheimer debut. The weekend tally marked Nolan's best opening since The Dark Knight Rises in 2012. Few filmmakers alive could pull off such a starry, big-budget adaptation of Homer's epic poem. But in a Hollywood where intellectual property rights rule most hits, Nolan turned one of the world's oldest works of literature into an unlikely summer blockbuster. With a production budget of $250 million, it's among the most expensive R-rated movies ever made, and Universal is spending around $125 million to market it.
12: Promise me you will come back.
8: What if I can't?
0: There's Lizzie Knight reporting. And that's our show for today, Tuesday, July 21st, 2026. America in the Morning is produced by Jeff McKay. I'm John Trout. This is Westwood One.
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11: They had to abandon ship. I'm Dave Anthony, Fox News. The crew of an oil tanker attacked by Iran today in the Strait of Hormuz as the fight continues over control of shipping in that waterway with another round of American bombing.
15: This was the 10th consecutive night of strikes aimed at degrading Iran's ability to threaten vessels in the Strait of Hormuz. U.S. Central Command released a statement saying, since early May, CENTCOM forces have helped to facilitate the transit of approximately 900 commercial vessels and 450 million barrels of crude oil. They went on to say American forces remain postured and prepared to hold Iran accountable for unwarranted aggression.
11: That's Fox's Trey Yingston, Tel Aviv. Mediators in Pakistan still trying to salvage the deal that had stopped the fighting, meeting today with an Iranian official. Meanwhile, this afternoon, War Secretary Pete Hegseth and the military's top general, Joint Chiefs Chairman Dan Kane, could face tough questions about the Iran conflict, especially from Democrats at a Senate hearing as they urge Congress to approve $87 billion in new military funding. President Trump is going after Canada again, escalating trade tension.
16: This new tariff, it's an additional 50% on Canadian goods. It goes into effect August 19th.
11: Fox Business Network, Cheryl Cassoni. Canada's prime minister vows to intensify trade talks to protect his country. Ontario Premier Doug Ford says they should fight the tariffs dollar for dollar.
17: I got to remind President Trump that 33% of the lumber, and we have better quality lumber here in Canada, comes from Canada to build their homes.
11: It's a primary day in Arizona with several races for Congress and governor in South Carolina. The filing period opens for Republicans who want to run in next month's special primary to pick a new GOP Senate nominee to replace late Senator Lindsey Graham. His sister Darlene, appointed as a senator to fill out Graham's current term after his death, tells Fox she will run to keep that seat.
18: He's worked so hard for so long. I can't just let that die.
11: America's listening to Fox News.
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21: Born on America's darkest day, September 11th, 01, the Tunnel to Towers Foundation, they have been helping American heroes ever since. Heroes like U.S. Army Sergeant William Bernard McKenna, exposed to burn pits. McKenna later died from T-cell lymphoma, leaving his wife, Dina, and two daughters. Tunnel to Towers honored Sergeant McKenna. They paid off the family's mortgage in honor of all of his sacrifice. Donate $11 a month. 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
11: Homeland Security calls him an anti-ICE rioter. A U.S. Army veteran jailed in New York City accused of an attack outside a federal building.
28: Local and federal law enforcement say Andrew Arabaca lit gasoline and fired a pellet gun outside government offices where immigration court was held. Three people were hurt. He's now in federal custody. FBI special agent in charge in New York, James Barnicle, said Arabaca told them directly.
29: He was targeting the building. And he was okay if he hurt or killed people going in and out of the building.
28: Arabaca also had knives and other weapons on him. NYPD Commissioner Jessica Tisch said he may have had tactical training.
29: He is believed to be a U.S. Army veteran.
28: He also had a sign protesting ICE. The investigation is continuing. In New York, Gernal Scott, Fox News.
11: A tropical storm is churning slowly just south of the Florida panhandle, Bertha.
30: We don't expect it to become a hurricane, but it's moving over those warmer waters. It is encountering a little bit of moisture to help it out. By the time we get into early tomorrow morning, it will probably have moved maybe 50 to 100 miles, not very far at all.
11: Fox weather meteorologist Craig Herrera. Bertha could move into Louisiana Thursday. On Wall Street, some big gains are brewing. Dow futures up more than 200 points, about 400 for the NASDAQ. They keep celebrating a championship in Spain. A few million people partied in the streets of Madrid at a parade for Spain's World Cup soccer team, which shut out Argentina in Sunday's final. They also celebrated in Boston as the Red Sox win streak continues.
31: Swing it a high fly ball left field. This is deep. Back it goes. Yes, sir. It's out of here. Home run.
11: Caleb. Caleb Durbin broke a tie in the eighth inning, and then Boston hung on to beat Baltimore 6-5 on Nesson. The Red Sox 14th straight win, the team's longest streak in almost 80 years. I'm Dave Anthony. This is Fox News.
1: From the WHBL newsroom, here's the latest. I'm Stace Keane. The Sheboygan County Sheriff's Office has identified the victim of a fatal automobile crash that occurred early yesterday morning. Officials say Christian Mueller Ackley of Howards Grove was driving his Jaguar Coupe eastbound on Garden Road around 12 a.m. when he left the road and entered a cornfield just east of Bridgewood Road, about 2 miles west of Howards Grove. First responders attempted life-saving measures without success. He was pronounced dead at the scene. Roads in the village of Cedar Grove may look like they're a mess right now, but there's a good reason for it. Crews are replacing lead service water lines as part of a much larger infrastructure project. The U.S. Department of Agriculture is investing nearly $9 million to rebuild about 3,700 feet of the village's wastewater collection system and replace the aging water mains in the area. Once that work is complete, the village expects to have fewer water main breaks and less mineral buildup in the system while removing lead service lines. The funding includes two USDA rural development loans, just over $4 million for the wastewater system and nearly $3.6 million for the water main project through the agency's water and waste disposal loan and grant program. National surveys reveal significant gaps in public perceptions about the nation's blood supply. Laura McGuire with the American Red Cross Wisconsin region says only about half of those surveyed thought they or someone they knew would ever need blood.
3: Keep in mind, in the United States, somebody needs blood every 2 seconds. So we as the Red Cross, being a national provider of blood, want to make sure that the blood is where it's needed, when it's needed.
1: Summer is a critical time for blood donations in Wisconsin as well as across the nation. 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Cruise and Bruise is quickly approaching. If you've got a cool and vintage car, hot rod, or motorcycle that you want to show off, you're being invited to register for the event, which is set for Friday, August 7th from 5 to 10:30 p.m. at City Green and downtown Sheboygan. For more information or to register your vehicle, head to the City of Sheboygan's Facebook page. It's time to show off your talents. The Sheboygan County Fair's open class registration is now open. You can enter artwork, photography, baked goods, garden produce, on and on. Those entries are due by August 13th. For more information or to register, visit the link that's attached to this story on our website. And a pilot is fined after crashing his plane on its way to EAA AirVenture. Correspondent Raymond Newport has the story.
4: The single-engine plane on its way to Oshkosh from Colorado crashed in a marsh in Montello Sunday afternoon. The pilot reported mechanical problems and managed to land safely with no injuries. The crash is under investigation. Raymond Newport, Wisconsin Radio Network.
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5: A cooler and less smoky day ahead. For today, partly cloudy and windy. Chance of a shower or thunderstorm, high 80. Tonight, partly cloudy, cool, low 54. Tomorrow, mostly sunny, high 78. On Thursday, sunshine warming up to 82. From Fox 11, your station for severe weather coverage, I'm meteorologist Pete Petoniak for 1330 and 101.5 WHBL.
6: Good morning, we'll look at sports. I'm John Hensler. Brewers and Mets opening a three-game set at American Family Field on Monday. Jacob Mizorowski making his first start of the second half. A designed short start after 13 days off. He threw 65 pitches, went four innings, gave up one unearned run, had six strikeouts on the night. Former Brewer ace Freddie Peralta on the mound for the Mets his first year in New York. Did not go well for him in his return to the American Family Field mound last night. Brewers got two on the board in the first inning. Bryce Terang RBI double, Garrett Mitchell RBI single. Then in the second inning, Cooper Pratt, his first career home run.
19: Still looking for his first career big league homer. Does have seven RBIs. And he sends that one in the air, left center field. Got some carry, and there is number one. Cooper Pratt is on the board. His first big league homer.
6: Brian Anderson calling his shot there on Brewer TV. 3-0 lead at that point, 3-1 lead, bottom of the third inning. Andrew Vaughn, two-run blast, made it 5-1. And in the sixth inning, an exclamation point from Joey Ortiz. He's been red hot since moving to third base. A three-run line drive home run put the Brewers in front 8-1. Mets got a couple of runs back, but that was it. Brewers take it by an 8-3 final. Cooper Pratt, after the game, talked about his first career home run.
22: About time.
0: I hit in the bullpen, thank goodness, but I think it bounced over. So I'm just happy to get it over with. Oh, my gosh. That was cool. That was fun. We won, too.
6: Pratt had a three-hit night. Lance McCullers Jr. also made his debut for the Brewers yesterday. Pitched three innings, gave up two runs out of the bullpen. With the win, the Brewers are 63-37. The Cubs lost at home to the Tigers last night, so now a seven-game lead in the NL Central. The Dodgers also lost, so right now the Brewers have the best record in Major League Baseball. Back at it tonight, Brandon Sproat taking on his former team, a 6:40 first pitch at American Family Field. In the NFL, we're about a week away from training camp getting underway. The offseason of contract extensions continued yesterday. This time the Packers signed defensive lineman Devontae Wyatt to a three-year, $57 million deal. $20 million of that is guaranteed. The 28-year-old Wyatt was the 28th overall pick of the 2022 draft. Earlier in the offseason, GM Brian Gutekunst talked about trying to figure out how to get all these extensions done.
2: It's unfortunate you can't keep all of them, right? But that's the way it works in the National Football League. And certainly Russ and I spend a lot of time just looking at 26, 27, 28, how everything, you know, if you decide to sign a guy to an extension, how that's going to affect everything else. But, you know, those aren't easy choices because you can't predict the future. But at the same time, it's better to have a lot of those choices than not many.
6: Wyatt's season ended last year when he suffered a broken fibula in Detroit on Thanksgiving Day. To that point, he had 27 tackles, 4 sacks, and 16 quarterback pressures. He was entering the final year of his deal this season. I'm John Ensler, 1330 and 101.5 WHBL.
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0: Morning and welcome to Sheboygan's Morning News with Steve and Shannon on this Tuesday. Time is 6:15. Good morning, Shannon.
1: Good morning.
0: How are you this morning?
1: Fabulous. How are you?
0: I'm doing great. Doing great. What's the weather look like out there?
1: It's kind of muggy out there, isn't it?
0: A little bit.
1: Yeah.
0: It's going to be windy.
1: Yeah. It's 72 degrees, and today's going to be partly cloudy and windy. Chance of showers, high near 80. Tonight, partly cloudy, cool. It's going to get down to a low of 54 tonight.
0: Ooh.
1: Yeah. Tomorrow.
0: I actually love that at night.
1: My house is so cold that it doesn't matter what it's like outside. Tomorrow, mostly sunny, high near 78. Thursday, sunny with a high of 82. And Friday, sunny with a high of 84.
0: Summer is evaporating fast.
1: Yes, it is. Yesterday, it was so windy. Last night, like early evening, or night for me, was very, very, very windy out.
0: So 3 o'clock?
1: In the afternoon,
0: that
1: yeah.
0: Is night. That is kind of night for us. Lots of stuff to get into today. We've got, you can't make this stuff up, a Meta engineer busted for trying to solicit a child. Yeah. What was his job at Meta, Shannon? Designing content for children.
1: Lovely.
0: Yeah. Yeah, I mean, you just can't make it up. Then there's the, have you heard of this story, the mosquito serial killer?
1: No.
0: Yeah.
1: I'm surprised I haven't.
0: We'll tell you about that. There's a story of a prisoner out there that had a case. This is why we can't become Europe. Let me put it this way on that story. So we've got that. Mom Donnie threatens to arrest Benjamin Netanyahu, Shannon. Have you heard that latest?
1: No.
0: Yeah. So the International Criminal Court is in The Hague, and the United States doesn't even recognize it as a court, right? Because it's an international clown show, right? So they've indicted Netanyahu as a war criminal. And of course, Mom Donnie, being the communist and the nut that he is, also the fact that he, you know, hates Jews. But besides that, so the International Criminal Court's got an arrest warrant for Benjamin Netanyahu. Well, we don't honor that, but Mom Donnie thinks he can arrest him and turn him over to the International Criminal Court.
1: I heard nothing about this until right now.
0: And I mean, it's crazy because first,

0: away. Because it totally against our laws. So anyway, we'll get into all that. And then we've got the question of the day. I hope we have some fun with this, and I hope we get a lot of responses. What smell that most people hate that you secretly love? Ponder that one over the break. Business news coming up next.
1: I'm Nicole Murray with Your Money Now. President Trump is imposing an additional 50% tariff on certain goods from Canada, including wine, hockey sticks, and cement. The White House said the duties are in response to the country's discriminatory treatment of American products. Nvidia's stock is up by more than 2% after Nvidia disclosed a 9.3% stake in the NeoCloud. The Amsterdam-based company has emerged as one of Europe's leading NeoClouds providing AI compute and has inked multiple deals with tech giants this year amid massive infrastructure spending. Vessel traffic through the Strait of Hormuz has slumped since President Trump's blockade took effect last week, with ship owners increasingly avoiding the waterway as fighting between the U.S. and Iran intensifies. Lloyd's List Intelligence recorded just 53 vessel transits in the week through July 20th. That's down 66% from the previous week. Futures have risen ahead of corporate earnings later this morning. Dow futures up by more than 200 points. NASDAQ futures up by more than 300 points. That's Your Money Now.
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0: Welcome back to Sheboygan's Morning News with Stephen Schneider. I almost said the Schrader Show.
1: I'm surprised you haven't yet.
0: That was about as close as I've come, but welcome back to Sheboygan's Morning News with Stephen Shannon. What smell that most people hate do you secretly love? And you can text us at 920-458-2105. I'll admit it. I like the smell of new tires.
1: Oh, yeah. That's what I was going to say. Tires and gasoline. So, like the tire section at Fleet Farm.
0: Yeah. Oh, that's like, oh yeah.
1: Like I used to go to Fleet Farm and buy hoodies just because they smelled like tires from being in there.
0: Yeah.
1: Well, or any hardware store for that matter.
0: See, that's what I really like about you. When you really like something, you go all in.
1: Oh yeah. Actually, the other day I asked my daughter if she wanted to stop there. And she's like, for what?
0: To go smell the tires?
1: To buy a sweatshirt that smells like tires.
0: Now you got me wanting to go to Fleet Farm.
1: Oh, yeah. I used to do that all the time, buy sweatshirts there. But I also like the smell of gasoline. And fortunately for me, I used to work a long, long time ago at a service station. I was the bookkeeper. And it smelled like gas and tires.
0: You know the other one I really like? Cigar smoke.
1: Really? Smoke? Well, I suppose I'd rather smell a cigar than a cigarette.
0: Yeah, I really, see, a cigarette doesn't really bother me. I mean, cigar smoke's better. I mean, I could see myself in my old age smoking cigars, I guess.
1: Not me. Nope.
0: No? Saw this story. This is a really a strange one because it usually doesn't happen this way. And I feel for the guy. This from Yahoo. ESPN has fired Ryan Clark as part of a round of layoffs. Clark was on NFL Live Monday when informed about the layoffs in the middle of a broadcast, and he did not finish the show. ESPN had reportedly planned to tell Clark that he was let go in the morning in line with the other layoffs, but media inquiries led ESPN to fear he would find out he was fired online before they had a chance to tell him. So
1: that's kind of rude, don't you think?
0: Yeah, I mean, they should have told him in the morning. So apparently whoever was in their management teams leaked it to this is how I read it, Shannon. They were supposed to tell him in the morning. They didn't. He went on air, and then an executive had big mouths or whatever it was, but somehow it got leaked to the media, so it was starting to splash on websites. So they figured they better go and tell him now before he gets a text message from his wife going, "Did you know you just got fired?"
1: Yeah, that kind of makes sense.
0: That would not be
1: something you want to hear from a text message while you're on there.
0: Right. Nor would you want to find out you were fired in the middle of a broadcast. And I don't blame him for not finishing the show. I mean, I would have. Yeah, you know. Usually for folks like us, Shannon, when we get fired after the show. You know what I mean?
1: Well, that would make sense, yes.
0: But apparently they were afraid by the time the show ended, he was going to find out about it. So, I don't know. Do you think they did the right thing by trying to tell him before he found out from other sources?
1: I think they should have told him before he went on air.
0: Yeah.
1: And avoided that whole situation. Just had someone else fill in for him for that day.
0: Right. They should have had somebody call them first thing in the morning and say, don't show up. Bottom of the hour news coming up next.
2: Fox News, I'm CJ Papa. Another night of U.S. military bombardment inside Iran. CENTCOM releasing the sound of missiles on their way toward Iran.
3: This was the 10th consecutive night of strikes aimed at degrading Iran's ability to threaten vessels in the Strait of Hormuz. Early this morning, Iran attacked another tanker off the coast of Oman, forcing the crew to evacuate the vessel, according to maritime tracking groups.
2: Fox's Trey Yinks in Tel Aviv. The dignified transfer of the U.S. service members killed in Jordan that was supposed to take place today has been rescheduled for a later day. Voters head to the polls later this morning in Arizona, which is the only state in the U.S. holding statewide primary elections in July. Voters will choose candidates to run for governor and two House seats. 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
4: From the WHBL newsroom, here's the latest. I'm Stace Keene. A group of citizens presented a petition regarding TID reforms, and the mayor has responded. WHBL's Kevin Zimmerman has the latest on the story.
5: Organizers seeking to rein in the use of tax increment districts, or TIDs, by city developers say they have gotten more than enough signatures to move forward. 2,702 signatures, or 103 more than required, were gathered in just 60 days, moving the initiative on to the next step, the passage of a city ordinance that would require voter approval before the creation or approval of TID projects with eligible project costs of $10 million or more, or before approving $5 million or more in public incentives such as municipal revenue obligations, cash grants, pay-as-you-go incentives, and similar means of taxpayer-funded assistance. It would also prohibit confidentiality or non-disclosure agreements that conceal material financial terms of TID-related agreements. Sheboygan Mayor Ryan Sorensen released a statement calling the proposal deeply concerning because it would make it significantly more difficult for Sheboygan to remain financially competitive and fiscally sustainable over the long term, adding that it creates additional political barriers that will delay projects, discourage investment, and weaken one of the city's most effective tools for economic growth. The mayor also challenged the transparency of the petition drive, questioning who wrote the petition and if the writer had the proper qualifications, if AI was used, or if persons from outside of the community were involved. Organizers said their goal was never about limiting growth, but to give Sheboygan residents a direct vote before the city commits to large TID projects and incentives, and called the passage a victory for citizen participation. Before being enacted, the petition will need to be certified by the city clerk and sent to the Common Council, which then has 30 days to either adopt the ordinance without alteration or decline its adoption. If they decline, then the ordinance must be submitted to the voters at the next appropriate election as provided by Wisconsin law. Kevin Zimmerman, WHBL News.
4: Roads in the village of Cedar Grove may look like a mess right now, but there's good reason for it. Crews are replacing lead water service lines as part of a much larger infrastructure project. The U.S. Department of Agriculture is investing nearly $9 million to rebuild about 3,700 feet of the village's wastewater collection system and replace those aging water mains in the area. Once the work is complete, the village expects fewer water main breaks and less mineral buildup in the system while removing lead service lines. Sheboygan County Sheriff's Office has identified the victim of a fatal automobile crash that happened early yesterday morning. Officials say Christian Muller Ackley of Howards Grove was driving his Jaguar Coupe eastbound on Garten Road around 12:30 in the morning when he left the road and entered a cornfield just east of Bridgewood Road, about 2 miles west of Howards Grove. First responders attempted life-saving measures without success. He was pronounced dead at the scene. For more on these and other stories, visit us online at WHBL.com or download the WHBL mobile app.
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7: A windy day today. We could see gusts to 30 miles an hour. For today, partly cloudy, windy, chance of a shower or thunderstorm, high 80. Tonight, partly cloudy, cool, low 54. Tomorrow, mostly sunny, high 78. More sunshine on Thursday and a high near 82. From Fox 11, your station for severe weather coverage, I'm meteorologist Pete Petoniak for 1330 and 101.5 WHBL.
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8: We lowered our price forecast for cheese. We dropped by 4 cents per pound in both 2026 and 2027. Our butter price forecast, we lowered by 5 cents a pound for 2026 and 7 cents per pound in 2027. In our non-fat dry milk price, we lowered by 9 cents per pound in 2026 and 11 cents per pound in 2027. We didn't make any change to our dry whey price, but it's worth noting that the dry products, especially non-fat dry milk and dry whey, those prices are coming off some really record highs, a lot of strength within the past couple of months. So overall, prices remain on par with historic levels, though down this month from recent highs.
9: Mexico removes pseudo-rabies-related restrictions to U.S. pork. John Harris has more.
10: Mexico's pseudo-rabies-related restrictions on U.S. pork offal products have been fully lifted, as U.S. Meat Export Federation Vice President of Economic Analysis Aaron Bohr explains. The temporary restrictions had a significant impact on U.S. pork exporters.
11: It had been a really tremendous impact on the trade. When you think about products like skins and jowls, snouts, stomach, tongues, parts, and also any head items, cheap, critically important items for the Mexican industry that relies on the U.S. as their dominant supplier of these products, but also obviously critically important for the U.S. industry, where Mexico is our number two variety meat market, second only to China. Every week that went by with these restrictions on U.S. offal exports to Mexico, we were looking at $6 million to $7 million per week in trade that was stopped.
10: A backlog of U.S. pork variety meats can now be shipped to Mexico without restrictions.
11: We had communicated repeatedly to U.S. government to make sure that they understood that it was absolutely essential for the quote-unquote pipeline products to be able to be exported to Mexico. The really good news was that when Mexico lifted the restrictions, it was a clean lifting of those restrictions. And we greatly appreciate the efforts across USDA and, of course, led by APHIS, since these are animal health issues. We've had actually a kind of a string of good news since the beginning of July, effectively, where Colombia lifted their restrictions. And there are a handful of others, Korea, Chile, where there were some limited offal restrictions that have also been eliminated. A couple other countries with certificate language that should likely also be updated soon, and we can put this whole chapter behind us.
10: For more, please visit usmef.org. For the U.S. Meat Export Federation, I'm John Harris.
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0: Welcome back to Sheboygan's Morning News. So this story, this out of Newser, this is a good news story, Shannon. Road deaths fell in the U.S. in 2024 and 2025. The road traffic deaths declined 21% between 2011 and 2025, but traffic crashes still claim more than 1.1 million lives last year.
1: Wow.
0: That's a lot. I didn't realize it was that many.
1: Me either.
0: Wow. They remain the leading cause of death among children ages 5 to 29. Road deaths involve fatal injuries that happen to pedestrians, cyclists, and people riding in cars, trucks, and other vehicles. The road injury rates are higher in higher income countries, but 90% of road deaths occur in low-income countries. So while countries like the United States have a lot more accidents, it's third world countries that make up the most fatal ones.
1: Why is that? Are their cars not as safe, or what's going on there?
0: Right, their cars are older, so they're not as safe as the new ones. I mean, think back of all the safety innovations in cars. Right, you not only did it start with the seatbelt, but you got the seatbelt. Now you got airbags on the steering wheel. You got airbags on the dash. Your car probably has side impact airbags.
1: My car has a lot of airbags, and I noticed that when I was at the car wash yesterday, because I was washing or like wiping down the inside of the car, and it says airbag.
0: Right.
1: I'm like, well. My car is one big old airbag.
0: And that's the thing. Cars are so much safer than they were years ago. So, yeah, I would imagine deaths in high-income countries are significantly lower than in lower-income countries. So that makes sense to me, Shannon.
1: Mm-hmm.
0: So it is junk food day.
1: To me, every day is junk food day. But today I get to celebrate it.
0: I would agree as well. Bree Tennis has more.
2: Today's national day is better than your birthday, better than the 4th of July, even better than Christmas. Today is National Junk Food Day. It's a one-day pass from sensible eating. So go ahead, eat the burger, load up on fries, chips, how about some pizza, and then move on to dessert. Because it's a national day, and you need to support that. But do stay within some control, as National Antacid Day isn't until December 30th. I'm Bree Tennis.
0: So now I want burgers, pizza.
1: Well, you know what I did bring is Twizzlers Pull and Peel. It's my sugar string cheese.
0: Ooh.
1: So I'll be eating that shortly.
0: No, yeah. They didn't have red vines?
1: Well, I was feeling the pull and peel today. And no, they didn't have red vines.
0: Oh. Well, because you're a red vine girl.
1: Yeah, well, they didn't have red vines.
0: And then this is good news. 5 cups of coffee could reduce your heart risk.
1: See, every day there's a different story on coffee. It's either bad for you, good for you, or only 1 cup's good for you. Now they're saying 5 cups is good for you.
0: Yeah, it says the American Heart Association says research indicates consuming up to 5 cups of coffee a day is, quote, generally safe for most adults, end quote. Mark Mayfield has more.
3: According to a scientific statement released on Monday, the association said the research also suggests that regularly consuming caffeinated coffee without added sugars, flavors, or cream was linked to a lower risk of type 2 diabetes, heart disease, stroke, heart failure, and some irregular heart rhythms. However, researchers cautioned that studying the effects of caffeine on the cardiovascular system is challenging because the benefits could be related to compounds in coffee other than caffeine. The statement added that additional research is needed on coffee and other caffeine-containing products. I'm Mark Mayfield.
0: That makes me be like, okay, I need more coffee.
1: It makes me be like, what? I didn't get it. Like, so is coffee good for you or bad for you? It sounds like more research needs to be done.
0: Well, apparently, here's how it works. My coffee's good for me. Yours is not.
1: Mine is not. Yeah, I kind of got that little tidbit, too, because I like a lot of sugar, a lot of cream, a lot of all of that.
0: Oh, don't get me wrong. I love a good latte here and there. But generally speaking, I just drink black coffee.
1: Ew.
0: Which is what they're saying has all the health benefits.
1: Well, look at you all healthy over there. Well, mine's healthy because today I got regular coffee. I just put a bunch of cream in it. So it's healthy, but not. It's healthy. It's still black coffee. It's just got stuff added into it.
0: Yeah.
1: Yeah.
0: So what you're saying is you're still going to get the benefits of the black coffee portion of it.
1: Correct.
0: Which I would think would be, I think that would be a true story.
1: So it's almost like if you had your black coffee and then ate a donut after it or a cinnamon roll or something, then you're the same as me in my latte.
0: Yeah, there you go.
1: It doesn't take away the benefit of the black coffee part of it.
0: Hey, I like it. I like it.
1: It's doctoring it up.
4: All gold companies.
0: I get anytime I can get something where it's telling me 5 cups of coffee a day is good news, I'll take it.
1: Yeah, okay. Well, so, you have like a lot of coffee in a day.
0: I do. This from TMZ. What is happening to society, Shannon?
1: Ugh, that's an excellent question. But I have no idea what you're about to say, but I bet you it's something bizarro.
0: Morgan Wallen fan says man peed on his family during Baltimore show.
1: Morgan did or just a random man?
0: No, a random man. Morgan Wallen didn't pee on anybody.
1: Okay, good.
0: Yeah, that is
1: Don't good. Spread that rumor.
0: That is good news. A man allegedly peed all over a family during a Morgan Wallen concert in Baltimore, and police are investigating. The family went to the concert Saturday and ended up getting splashed along with another nearby group. One of the family members said she could feel the stream running down her legs, and when she turned around, a man still had his junk out. The man did this in front of an 8-year-old girl.
1: That's disgusting.
0: I know. That's why I prefaced it was, what is going on with people?
1: What's wrong with people?
0: A Maryland state trooper at the show told the family they couldn't arrest the man because they didn't witness the alleged incident. Really? Guy peed all over the place and you had to see it happen to arrest him when there were other witnesses?
1: Apparently.
0: The Maryland Transportation Authority police detective later tracked down and detained the man outside the stadium. They're currently handling the investigation. The family says someone at the stadium promised to make things right, but they haven't heard back from them as of yet.
1: That's got to be the grossest incident I've heard in a while.
0: Well, we did the story of the concert. Remember when the guy did a number two at the concert?
1: No, I don't.
0: You don't remember that? We did that story like 2 months ago. It was... I'll have to look it up and tell you who the group was. But the guy actually got on stage. The lead singer was like, okay, you know what? If you got to go to the bathroom, go to the bathroom. Don't do it here. You don't remember that?
1: I don't remember that at all. No.
0: Okay, well, I'll find it during the break because, yeah, I know we talked about it. But it's like, what is wrong with people? Now, it does sound like they eventually tracked down and detained this guy, but it sounds like when the family first told a state trooper, it didn't sound like he was going to do anything about it. Business news coming up next.
5: I'm Nicole Murray with Your Money Now. Novo Nordisk has filed a lawsuit against Eli Lilly, alleging that its advertising campaigns for its blockbuster obesity and diabetes drugs are designed to mislead consumers about their superior efficacy relative to the Danish drug maker's rival injections. Novo asked the court to permanently stop Lilly from running the ads and also require the drug maker to issue corrective advertising. General Motors has raised several key 2026 earnings forecasts after beating Wall Street's second quarter expectations as the automaker's North American operations continue to drive its results. Revenue came in at roughly $48 billion versus the $47 billion expected. Oil prices have risen this morning by more than 1% as Iran and the U.S. can continue to trade attacks. West Texas Intermediate at $84 a barrel. Brent up to $90. Futures are higher this morning as Wall Street awaits additional earnings reports. Dow futures up by more than 100 points. NASDAQ futures up by more than 300 points. That's your money now.
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0: Welcome back to Sheboygan's Morning News with Steve and Shannon. Yeah, so I don't know who this artist is either, Shannon, but it's an artist by the name of Noah Kahan. And this was from E! Entertainment News. This just happened a couple of months back.
1: Kahan is getting to the bottom of a very unfortunate concert moment. After social media was flooded with claims that a fan seemingly pooped on the floor during his Philadelphia show at Citizens Bank Park on June 26th, the singer is weighing in. Taking to X on June 27th, Noah has one simple request for concert goers, writing, "If you have to poop at a show, please, dear God, just go to the bathroom, LMAO. I've pooped my pants as much as the next 29-year-old, but you guys gotta understand, there's a venue worker out there with a 1,000-yard stare after dealing with that." And of course, the Vermont native couldn't resist making another joke, adding,
0: "So, yeah, what's wrong with people?
2: What's wrong with people?"
0: I mean, it's just, it's absolutely crazy.
2: You think?
0: Well, I know, but is it me or did we not deal with this stuff when we were young? Like, we didn't deal with this stuff in the 90s.
2: I don't recall it.
0: Well, I don't.
2: But then again, I didn't recall that story from 2 months ago either, so.
0: They do all kind of blend together, but yeah, I did remember that. Shannon, now this from TMZ. Here's the question, or this is how it's written. Cubs fan smacks man sitting during national anthem. Cool? Or assault?
2: That would be assault.
0: Yeah, a Cubs fan went viral after he smacked a younger man upside the head for not standing during the national anthem. Sorry, I guess you're right, it is assault, but you kind of like the older guy for doing it.
2: Yeah.
0: It shows the older man starting to yell at the man in front of him to stand. When the guy kept sitting, the older man slapped him in the back of the head. The younger man ended up standing up after the smack. Chicago police are aware of the viral video, but so far, no police report has been filed. So let's hope the guy that got smacked doesn't go file a police report.
2: Yeah, it was probably just a little tap, you know, like when you say, "Oh, I'm going to smack you upside the head." Like, come on, boy. Right?
0: And you know what? The guy eventually stood.
2: Yeah.
0: So I don't know. I kind of like the fan. I'm not gonna lie.
2: Yeah. Well, it depends how it happened. Like, did he hit him hard or did he not hit him hard?
0: Well,
2: was he like, I'm coming after you and hitting you in the head?
0: You know what? We'll have to check that out, because I actually think we have the video.
2: Okay. Well.
0: So,
2: if we have the video, then why am I speculating?
0: Well, because I haven't previewed the video yet.
2: Okay.
0: So I want to make sure that there's not any possibilities of profanity before we share it. How's that?
2: Probably a good idea.
0: Yeah, that's usually a good idea. So, Shannon, I gotta say, this is how the media, and this is a news source that we use for some of the national stuff, right? Listen to how they're describing the guy who tried to blow up the federal building in New York yesterday. New York fireworks suspect. Because he used fireworks as part of the incendiary, they're trying to downplay it like he wasn't trying to do anything. When they arrested the guy, he even said, you know, "I was planning on hurting people, planning on trying to," you know, he said it didn't bother him if anybody got killed, whether it was federal agents or innocent civilians. So here's more on Natalie Migliori has a little bit more on it.
3: The FBI detained 43-year-old Andrew Arabaca, who's accused of using fireworks and gasoline to start a fire outside the controversial immigration detention center in Lower Manhattan. He was allegedly armed with two axes, a machete, three knives, and other fireworks, along with a sign calling to get ICE off our streets. Arabaca is a 2008 SUNY New Paltz graduate who served in the U.S. Army from 2001 to 2004. and the National Guard until 2005. With no criminal record, his social media indicates he works for Hudson River Community Health. In New York, I'm Natalie Migliori.
0: Shannon, seems to me like they're trying to downplay it.
2: Yeah, fireworks suspect. That's like Marilyn Dad.
0: Yeah.
2: Fireworks
0: you know what?
2: Suspect.
0: Great comparison. Yeah, fireworks suspect is like Marilyn Dad, where you got a... That's a good one, Shannon. Marilyn Dad. What is the latest on him, anyway?
2: I have no idea.
0: Did we end up deporting him or not?
2: I don't know. If I knew, I'd tell you, but I don't.
0: I don't know. Well, we got to look into that one as well. But, yeah, law enforcement said he didn't care who he killed. And apparently, he had, like, I mean, the guy was clearly... is clearly nuts, but he had like pellet guns with him. So I don't know if he was planning on trying to use the pellet guns to commit suicide via cop or what, but just seems to me like they're trying to downplay it. Like Shannon said, Marilyn Dad. Top of the hour news coming up next.
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5: Another night and day of U.S. and Iran attacks. I'm Dave Anthony, Fox News. That's from the 10th straight night of American bombing in Iran. U.S. Central Command posted video of the airstrikes hitting command centers, air defense, and missile and drone launch sites. And as Fox's Jonathan Savage reports, Iran retaliated again.
6: The Kuwaiti government says crucial power and desalination plants have been damaged by Iran's latest attack. It's the fourth day in a row in which Kuwaiti infrastructure has come under fire. Iran's also targeted U.S. military sites in Bahrain and Jordan, and another fuel tanker has been hit in the Strait of Hormuz. Meanwhile, Pakistan is trying to get peace efforts back on track. It's hosting Iran's interior minister for talks to salvage the crumbling interim deal.
5: President Trump posted on Truth Social, every time Iran kills an American soldier, they'll pay for that killing many times over. Three U.S. troops died in an Iranian attack in Jordan last week, another killed in Iraq Saturday. Later this morning, another part of the conflict to be addressed when Lebanon's president goes to the White House, where Fox's Jared Halpern reports.
7: Lebanon's military is moving into what is called pilot zones in the country's south as part of a deal negotiated with the Trump administration and Israel. Under the agreement, Lebanon's military will assume control of security in some villages, ensuring Hezbollah does not have a presence as part of a broader Israeli withdrawal. President Trump has put pressure on Israeli Prime Minister Benjamin Netanyahu to wind down strikes inside Lebanon.
5: Now, the president's also turning up the trade tension with Canada, imposing 50% tariffs on many Canadian imports that'll go into effect in a month, retaliating to Canada's tariffs on American products like dairy and alcohol that were in retaliation to initial Trump tariffs. Tropical Storm Bertha, very slowly churning south of Florida's panhandle as it moves toward land, maybe Thursday in Louisiana. Could flood coastal areas.
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5: That's Fox Weather's Brandi Campbell. 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
5: It is primary day in Arizona, where the polls will open in an hour.
11: Arizona Governor Katie Hobbs, a Democrat, is running for re-election, and Republicans are hoping to pick up the seat. Republican Congressman Andy Biggs, Congressman David Schweikert, and two businessmen are vying for the chance to challenge Hobbs. Biggs has been endorsed by President Trump, as well as Turning Point Action. Since Schweikert is running in the gubernatorial primary, several Republicans are running to replace him in the first district, including Trump-backed former NFL kicker Jay Feely. And in the state's 4th district, four-term incumbent Democratic Congressman Greg Stanton faces a far-left challenge from a self-described Democratic socialist who has criticized Stanton for supporting Israel. Tanya J. Powers, Fox News.
5: In South Carolina, a filing period opens today for Republicans who want to run for Senate in the special primary next month to replace late Senator Lindsey Graham as the nominee. His sister Darlene, who was appointed to the Senate to fill out the rest of his current term, wants to run, telling Fox's Hannity.
12: Will it be difficult? Yes, absolutely.
13: So you're inclined to get in, or have you even made a final decision?
12: I've made a decision.
13: You're in.
12: Yeah, I'm in.
5: Senator Darlene Graham says her brother worked so hard for so long she can't let that work die. Two more successful appeals in Michigan and the plot targeting Michigan's governor.
14: A state appeals court set aside the convictions of Pete Musico and Paul Bellar on technical grounds after the court said kidnapping is not an underlying violent felony that can support a conviction under Michigan's terrorism law. Another co-defendant's conviction was thrown out last month. The three men were not charged with having a direct role in the plot to kidnap Democratic Governor Gretchen Whitmer, but they had been members of a paramilitary group.
5: That's Fox's Lisa Lucera. On Wall Street, rising stock futures suggest gains at the opening bell, up more than 100 points for the Dow, over 300 for the NASDAQ. In baseball, the Boston Red Sox won their 14th straight game, beating Baltimore 6-5. I'm Dave Anthony. This is Fox News.
15: From the WHVL Newsroom, here's the latest. I'm Stace Keen. A group of citizens presented a petition regarding TID reforms, and the mayor has responded. More now with WHBL's Kevin Zimmerman.
16: Organizers seeking to rein in the use of tax increment districts, or TIDs, by city developers say they have gotten more than enough signatures to move forward. 2,702 signatures, or 103 more than required, were gathered in just 60 days, moving the initiative on to the next step, the passage of a city ordinance that would require voter approval before the creation or approval of TID projects with eligible project costs of $10 million or more, or before approving $5 million or more and public incentives such as municipal revenue obligations, cash grants, pay-as-you-go incentives, and similar means of taxpayer-funded assistance. It would also prohibit confidentiality or non-disclosure agreements that conceal material financial terms of TID-related agreements. Sheboygan Mayor Ryan Sorensen released a statement after the petition's filing, calling the proposal deeply concerning because it would make it significantly more difficult for Sheboygan to remain financially competitive and fiscally sustainable over the long term, adding that it creates additional political barriers that will delay projects, discourage investment, and weaken one of the city's most effective tools for economic growth. The mayor also challenged the transparency of the petition drive, questioning who wrote the petition and if the writer had the proper qualifications, if AI was used, or if persons from outside of the community were involved. Organizers said their goal was never about limiting growth, but to give Sheboygan residents a direct vote before the city commits to large TID projects and incentives, and called the passage a victory for citizen participation. Before being enacted, the petition will need to be certified by the city clerk and sent to the Common Council, which then has 30 days to either adopt the ordinance without alteration or decline its adoption. If they decline, then the ordinance must be submitted to the voters at the next appropriate election as provided by Wisconsin law. Kevin Zimmerman, WHBL News.
15: The Sheboygan County Sheriff's Office has identified the victim of a fatal automobile crash that occurred early yesterday morning. Officials say Christian Mueller Ackley of Howard's Grove was driving his Jaguar coupe eastbound on Garten Road around 12:30 in the morning when he left the road and entered a cornfield just east of Bridgewood Road, about 2 miles west of Howard's Grove. First responders attempted life-saving measures without success. And gas prices are creeping up again as the conflict between the U.S. and Iran heats up. Traffic through the Strait of Hormuz appears to have slowed, sending the price of oil upward. According to AAA, today's average price for a gallon of regular unleaded nationwide is about $4.01. That's up from $3.85 a week ago. Here in Sheboygan, a gallon of regular unleaded will run about $3.70 a gallon, up 7 cents from a week ago. 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
6: A cooler and less smoky day ahead. For today, partly cloudy and windy. Chance of a shower or thunderstorm, high 80. Tonight, partly cloudy, cool, low 54. Tomorrow, mostly sunny, high 78. On Thursday, sunshine warming up to 82. From Fox 11, your station for severe weather coverage, I'm meteorologist Pete Petoniak for 1330 and 101.5 WHBL.
17: Good morning. We'll look at sports. I'm John Hensler. Brewers and Mets starting a three-game set at American Family Field on Monday. Jacob Mizorowski back on the hill last night. First time in 13 days. A designed short start. 65 pitches, went four innings, had six strikeouts, gave up one unearned run on the night. Former Brewer ace Freddie Peralta back on the American Family Field mound last night. First time since the offseason trade that sent him to New York. It was not a friendly return for Peralta. He ends up giving up seven earned runs last night. Brewers took a 2-0 lead in the first inning. Second inning, Cooper Pratt, his first career home run. Big night for Pratt, had a 3-hit night, 3-0 lead at that point. 3-1 game, bottom of the third inning, Andrew Vaughn, a 2-run blast.
18: Into Milwaukee until as Vaughn sends one left center. Ooh. And it's gone! Oh my goodness! He's gone Hank Aaron on us! Andrew Vaughn, just his third of the year. Bernie hits the slide. It's a 2-run home run.
19: That's great, great, great.
17: Brian Anderson on the call on Brewer TV. Hank Aaron's wife, Billy Aaron, was in the booth during that call as the Brewers celebrated the 50-year anniversary of Hank Aaron's final home run in Milwaukee, career home run number 755. In the sixth inning, Joey Ortiz stayed hot at third base. A 3-run blast line drive home run put the Brewers in front 8-1. Mets get a couple of runs back, but that's it. Brewers take it by an 8-3 final. Mizorowski after the game on how he felt during the game.
20: Yeah, of course. Yeah, I mean, I felt like I wasn't in my legs as well as I should have been, but I felt halfway decent, good enough.
17: With the win, the Brewers are 63-37. Dodgers lost last night, so right now the Brewers have the best record in Major League Baseball. Cubs also lost, so a 7-game lead in the NL Central. Back at it tonight, Brandon Sproat taking on his former team. He came to Milwaukee in the Freddie Peralta trade this offseason. A 6:40 first pitch at American Family Field. In the NFL, we're about a week away from Packer training camp getting underway. Another contract extension signed yesterday. This time, defensive lineman Devontae Wyatt signs a 3-year, $57 million deal, $20 million guaranteed. He was the 28th overall pick in the 2022 draft. His season did end last year when he suffered that broken fibula in Detroit on Thanksgiving Day. To that point, he was having a nice year, 27 tackles, 4 sacks, and 16 quarterback pressures. He was entering the final year of his deal. Last year, Micah Parsons talked about Wyatt's impact on the defense.
21: You know, I think he makes my life easier. 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Like, I just think he brings guys on. Like, his energy is contagious. He's such a standard in the room. You can tell he learned after some really good guys. And he just carries it with him every day.
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0: Welcome back to Sheboygan's Morning News with Steve and Shannon. Time is 7:15. What's the weather look like out there, Shannon?
1: Well, it is currently 72 degrees, and today is going to be partly cloudy and windy with a chance of showers and a high near 80. Tonight, partly cloudy, cool with a low of 54. Tomorrow, mostly sunny, high near 78. Thursday, sunny with a high near 82. And Friday, sunny with a high near 84. Sounds to me like a perfect summer forecast.
0: It does. Sounds like that to me, too.
1: Mm-hmm.
0: Mid-80s.
1: Yeah.
0: Is about perfect.
1: Yeah. Except when you just got a swimming pool and you want it to be 90.
0: Well, you got your heater hooked up now, right?
1: Mm-hmm.
0: So it should be swim-worthy by today or tomorrow, one would think.
1: Well, it's hooked up. It's not on, I don't think, yet. It did. The pool guy was there pretty late last night.
0: Oh, because he's still...
1: I don't really know, because I was sleeping.
0: Because he still has stuff to finish up?
1: Yes.
0: Okay. What do you...
1: Okay.
0: Well, I don't know anything
1: you about... You asked.
0: Well, no, I just don't know anything about pools.
1: I don't either.
0: You said something about...
1: Obviously.
0: He needs to put in, like, jets or something?
1: Yeah, he's doing the jets right now. That's what he was doing when I went to bed anyway.
0: Okay. Yeah, see...
1: Okay.
0: I don't know.
1: Don't ask if you don't want to know the answer, okay?
0: I do. I just don't know anything about pools. That's my thing. Well, if I did.
1: You act as though I do.
0: Well, I would think maybe you have gotten more of an education on pools than I have the last couple
1: weeks.
0: I'm going
1: to go with no, I have not.
0: Okay. I know you got something about, what, AI something?
1: Yeah, garbage trucks may start spying on people.
0: Oh, great.
1: Yes.
0: That's lovely.
1: Yeah, just one more thing to spy on you. Garbage trucks could soon do more than collect trash. They may also help identify code violations using artificial intelligence. Officials in Cape Coral, Florida, recently considered equipping sanitation trucks with AI-powered cameras that would photograph properties as crews complete their normal collection routes. Ultimately, the cost was too high, so they scrapped the idea, but the system would have been designed to identify potential issues such as overgrown lawns, peeling paint, and illegal dumping, and to flag the violations so the city staff can review them later before taking enforcement action. So, the garbage truck would be collecting your garbage and then looking to see how long your grass was
0: right.
1: And if you deserve a ticket.
0: Wow.
1: How do you like them apples?
0: Yeah. Our founders are rolling over in their graves. Going, what are you doing?
1: And that was in Florida, by the way.
0: Yeah, you know what? It's probably a good thing for Cape Coral that it didn't happen. Because I wouldn't imagine the DeSantis administration would think too kindly of that. I just don't.
1: It's scary that they're even trying to think of such a thing. Garbage trucks spying on you.
0: Yeah.
1: So, at this point, what else? Are buses spying on you?
0: Well,
1: are stop signs spying on you?
0: And here's the thing. I'm glad it was a cost thing, because I am sure there was some bureaucrat in the city of Cape Coral that said, oh, let's spend all this money because then the garbage trucks are going to do our enforcement jobs and we don't even have to go out there. We'll just see it on camera that their grass is too long. Send them a $50 ticket or whatever it is and generate revenue to the city that way.
1: Hmm.

0: passing that $4 per gallon marker.
1: I think between Ukraine's attacks on Russia's refineries and the U.S. and Iran, that is the bulk majority of what's moving gas prices in the last week or two, and probably will continue to push prices up in the next couple of weeks.
0: That was Patrick DeHaan with Gas Buddy. AAA data says that the national average price for regular gasoline sits at $4.01 per gallon. Abu Dhabi's national oil company has approved a $6.2 billion gas project at the Umm Shaif offshore field. The development is expected to add more than 600 million cubic feet per day of gas production by 2030. Analysts say inflation fears are back on the table amid worries over escalating tensions between the U.S. and Iran in the Middle East, which has kept oil prices elevated. BlackRock estimates that the conflict will add around 0.8 percentage points to global headline inflation. Futures are moderately higher as tensions in the Middle East intensify. Dow futures up by more than 100 points. That's your money now.
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8: I don't think I've ever suggested that people take advice from a rock star, but I'm making an exception today. Everybody ought to listen to what Mark Tremonti has to say about children with Down syndrome. Mark is well known as the guitarist for the rock band Creed. His youngest child is Stella, a beautiful little girl with Down syndrome. Although Mark and his wife hope doctors find a cure someday, they also believe that families affected by the condition should be offered support. Mark refers to his own experience as an example. Immediately after learning their baby would be born with Down syndrome, he and his wife were handed paperwork that encouraged them to terminate their pregnancy. They were astonished and wondered, why scare parents into believing that having a child with Down syndrome is a terrible decision? Instead, doctors should encourage couples to believe that they've been blessed with an opportunity to enjoy a beautiful life with a beautiful child. Mark always says that when people express sympathy for his daughter's condition, he tells them there's nothing to be sorry about. Caring for a child with Down syndrome is hard work, but it's also the most rewarding thing I've ever done. And again, that's coming from a rock star. Stella and thousands of children and adults like her remind us that human dignity isn't found in our perfection, but most often in our imperfection. For Focus on the Family, I'm Jim Daly.
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2: Welcome to Morning Meditations. 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
3: Good morning. When people go through some really hard times, there's a real temptation to think that God is angry with them. The thought then comes, is God punishing me? While our sinful actions could have painful consequences, the gospel of God's love tells us to look to Jesus. He's the one who suffered for us. I once saw a picture that is helpful when I suffer guilt. The picture shows the hand of God pointing down from a cloud in a black sky. From his fingertip streaks a bolt of lightning traveling down to strike his own son on that cross. The artist's point is that Jesus serves as a lightning rod for God's wrath and punishment. Just as a lightning rod protects your house by taking a bolt of lightning safely to the ground, so Jesus took the punishment for sin on himself. 1 Thessalonians 5:9 tells us, "For God has not destined us for wrath, but for salvation through our Lord Jesus Christ." 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

0: Welcome back to Sheboygan's Morning News with Steve and Shannon. Do I have time for the drunk raccoon?
1: I don't know. How long is the drunk raccoon?
0: A separate drunk raccoon.
1: Another one, you mean?
0: Yeah. And, you know, wasn't the last one in Kentucky, too?
1: I don't know, but I know it was in a liquor store.
0: Well, this one, so this is out of Kentucky.com. And it is a bit dated, Shannon. I don't think we've ever done this story before, but it's actually from August of 2025.
1: That's a long time ago.
0: Yeah, but it just popped up on a Reddit feed, and I saw it, and I'm like, oh, we got to talk about the drunk squirrel. Kentucky nurse uses CPR to revive passed out raccoon drunk in water inside dumpster. Intrigued?
1: Intrigued.
0: To say the least?
1: To say the least, yes.
0: A drunk raccoon was rescued by a nurse who found him passed out in water at the bottom of a dumpster in Letcher County. The young raccoon was apparently attracted to the trash bin by the odor of fermented peaches that had been used by a nearby distillery to make peach-flavored moonshine. So it was actually, they were fermented, Shannon. The Mountain Eagle in Whitesburg reported. Now, the name of the nurse, her name is Misty Combs, and she works at the Letcher County Health Department. She said, quote, I would say that he ate fermented peaches and fell over drunk in the water. Combs said she found the raccoon after somebody reported seeing a mother raccoon running around the parking lot. When the woman went outside to investigate it, she said the raccoon was found near a dumpster. Combs found two young raccoons, one who was fine and standing on top of some fermented peaches. She said she removed the one with a shovel, and it ran over to rejoin mom. The other was unconscious in rainwater that had gathered at the bottom of the bin. With the help of a co-worker, Combs said she was able to grasp the lifeless raccoon by the tail and pull him out. By the way, very dangerous to do. Would not recommend this. We'll tell you the rest of the story when we get back. Bottom of the hour news is next.
2: News, I'm D'Angelosi. The U.S. conducting a 10th round of airstrikes. CENTCOM saying the goal is to degrade Iran's ability to continue to attack commercial vessels in the Strait of Hormuz.
3: U.S. Central Command released a statement saying since early May, CENTCOM forces have helped to facilitate the transit of approximately 900 commercial vessels and 450 million barrels of crude oil. They went on to say American forces remain postured and prepared to hold Iran accountable for unwarranted aggression towards civilian mariners.
2: That's Fox's Trey Yang's Tropical Storm Bertha moving across the northern Gulf towards Texas.
4: Maximum sustained winds coming in at 50 miles per hour. The structure is still very ragged, and it's about 110 miles southwest of Panama. The intensity expected to stay in check. This is expected to remain a tropical storm as we have a couple of things that are going to hinder its development.
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5: From the WHBL newsroom, here's the latest. I'm Stace Keene. A group of citizens presented a petition regarding TID reforms, and the mayor has responded. WHBL's Kevin Zimmerman has the latest on the story.
6: Organizers seeking to rein in the use of tax increment districts, or TIDs, by city developers say they have gotten more than enough signatures to move forward. 2,702 signatures, or 103 more than required, were gathered in just 60 days, moving the initiative on to the next step, the passage of a city ordinance that would require voter approval before the creation or approval of TID projects with eligible project costs of $10 million or more, or before approving $5 million or more in public incentives, such as municipal revenue obligations, cash grants, pay-as-you-go incentives, and similar means of taxpayer-funded assistance. It would also prohibit confidentiality or non-disclosure agreements that conceal material financial terms of TID-related agreements. Sheboygan Mayor Ryan Sorensen released a statement calling the proposal deeply concerning because it would make it significantly more difficult for Sheboygan to remain financially competitive and fiscally sustainable over the long term. adding that it creates additional political barriers that will delay projects, discourage investment, and weaken one of the city's most effective tools for economic growth. The mayor also challenged the transparency of the petition drive, questioning who wrote the petition and if the writer had the proper qualifications, if AI was used, or if persons from outside of the community were involved. Organizers said their goal was never about limiting growth, but to give Sheboygan residents a direct vote before the city commits to large TID projects and incentives, and called the passage a victory for citizen participation. Before being enacted, the petition will need to be certified by the city clerk and sent to the Common Council, which then has 30 days to either adopt the ordinance without alteration or decline its adoption. If they decline, then the ordinance must be submitted to the voters at the next appropriate election as provided by Wisconsin law. Kevin Zimmerman, WHBL News.
5: Roads in the village of Cedar Grove may look like a mess right now, but there's good reason for it. Crews are replacing lead water service lines as part of a much larger infrastructure project. The U.S. Department of Agriculture is investing nearly $9 million to rebuild about 3,700 feet of the village's wastewater collection system and replace those aging water mains in the area. Once the work is complete, the village expects fewer water main breaks and less mineral buildup in the system while removing lead service lines. Sheboygan County Sheriff's Office has identified the victim of a fatal automobile crash that happened early yesterday morning. Officials say Christian Mueller Ackley of Howards Grove was driving his Jaguar Coupe eastbound on Garten Road around 12:30 in the morning when he left the road and entered a cornfield just east of Bridgewood Road, about 2 miles west of Howards Grove. First responders attempted life-saving measures without success. He was pronounced dead at the scene. For more on these and other stories, visit us online at WHBL.com or download the WHBL mobile app.
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8: A windy day today. We could see gusts to 30 miles an hour. For today, partly cloudy, windy, chance of a shower or thunderstorm, high 80. Tonight, partly cloudy, cool, low 54. Tomorrow, mostly sunny, high 78. More sunshine on Thursday and a high near 82. From Fox 11, your station for severe weather coverage, I'm meteorologist Pete Petoniak for 1330 and 101.5 WHBL.
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0: Welcome back to Sheboygan's Morning News with Steve and Shannon. So we were talking about this article out of Kentucky.com of this Misty Combs. She's a nurse, and she found a lifeless raccoon laying drunk in water in a dumpster in Kentucky. She said she pulled it out by the tail, which, by the way, very dangerous. Raccoons have rabies. They have all kinds of different diseases and things that you can get from them. She said she began doing compression-only CPR, Shannon. So she was just doing the compression. She wasn't kissing the raccoon.
1: Yeah, I was kind of worried about that because, you know, you talk about rabies. Yeah.
0: Yes. Now, video captured Combs working to revive the raccoon going, "Come on, baby, come on." she said, "I just knew I had to get the fluid out of its lungs." She told WYMT that she was a little worried about rabies during those moments. She said, quote, "I was sort of afraid it might come back to life and bite me."
1: Good. Yeah, that's what I thought.
0: Good fear. Yeah, good fear. The Kentucky Department of Fish and Wildlife responded and took the raccoon to a local veterinarian, where the animal spent the night sobering up and getting IV fluids. Isn't that what they did with the liquor store raccoon, too?
1: I think so, yeah.
0: All right, we're going to take you to the vet, dry you out, and then we'll let you back out to go boozing.
1: Oh, that raccoon will probably go back to that dumpster.
0: Well, yeah.
1: Who wouldn't?
0: Had the time of his life there.
1: That he remembers.
0: The next day, game wardens returned the raccoon, and Combs was actually able to release it herself. This happened on August 14th of last year, and she said she was going to try to keep... She said, "I was trying to keep it secret," but she said, "In my little town, you can't keep nothing a secret." So, the Mountain Eagle Facebook video showed the rescue, and it's been viewed more than 46,000 times, with one commenter saying it was giving Drunk as a Skunk a run for its money.
1: A drunk raccoon. Another one.
0: So, the distillery that had the fermented peaches put out on their Facebook page, quote, "Proof that underage drinking laws should be strictly enforced. Even in the animal community, please drink responsibly."
1: Well, I suppose they could use it, you know, to make some money.
0: Yeah. Kentucky Mist says its 80-proof peach-infused moonshine is like peach cobbler in a glass.
1: Well, that's why he was drinking it, eating it, whatever.
0: Irresistible to humans and raccoons alike, apparently.
1: Mm-hmm.
0: Yeah. You want to go to a trip to Crazy Town?
1: Another trip to Crazy Town?
0: Well, this one's more entertaining rather than somebody being peed on or something like that.
1: Okay.
0: This out of the Daily Mail. Time traveler from the year 2045 delivers predictions for the next couple of years.
1: Okay, what are they?
0: A man claiming to be a time traveler from the year 2045 says the world will gain definitive proof that aliens exist, cash will be extinct, and the U.S. will no longer be a country within the next 4 years.
1: Now, when did he predict this stuff?
0: Well, he's doing it right now.
1: Oh,
0: apparently.
1: See, it's like these are like easy predictions to make people go, oh no.
0: Well, again, he's clearly not right in the head because he's saying that he was born in 2019 and he's here from the future.
1: Yeah. Oh, yeah.
0: Adam Archin, who claims to have been born in 2019, says the technology to travel in time will become publicly accessible in the year 2028, Shannon. So we can go back in history in 2 years.
1: Well, you ought to like that. You can go meet George Washington.
0: Correct.
1: And go have lunch.
0: Correct. He said that's the same year extraterrestrials land on Earth and end decades of secrecy by governments worldwide.
1: Hmm.
0: Archin claimed that most UFO sightings today are actually the craft used by time travelers from the future to go back in time to visit historical events. You're like, okay, this guy belongs in a mental institution.
1: Yeah, I'm like, this story is a little out there.
0: Archin also mentioned that the public will start getting implanted chips called the One in their right hand starting in February of 2029. The device allegedly lets users pay for items, boosts brain function, and improves health. The system will supposedly replace all global currencies, making cash extinct.
1: Yeah, this guy's just trying to get people in a frenzy, pretending that he knows things he doesn't know.
0: Exactly. Exactly. Archin claimed that in 2030, the U.S. will no longer be an independent nation, but instead part of a new world government that splits up the globe by continent, with the U.S. becoming district.
1: Okay. Gotcha.
0: I don't think I'm going to pledge allegiance to District 3, are you?
1: No.
0: He said the New World Order, he said, would be run by an AI program called The Light and that will be released in 2033. Yeah. He said they also perfected cloning of dinosaurs. So there's going to be a real-life Jurassic Park. So there you go.
1: Yeah, I have no words for that.
0: No?
1: No words.
0: Saw this story. This a little more serious.
1: I got a story, too, you keep passing over.
0: Oh, go for it. Go for it.
1: You can tell if someone's going to be successful in life by three traits.
0: Okay.
1: Do you want to guess or not? There's only three.
0: Perseverance.
1: Maybe. No.
0: Perseverance. Work ethic. Honesty.
1: No.
0: Okay.
1: Number one is curiosity.
0: Okay.
1: Number two is resilience.
0: Okay.
1: And number three is showing up.
0: So it all goes back to Woody Allen.
1: Woody Allen.
0: So half of success in life is just showing up.
1: Yeah. Well, should I tell you why? Curiosity. It's normal to wonder about the world and question the things around us. While curiosity is important for learning new things about our environment as well as ourselves, it's a telltale sign of a person who stands out. Curious people understand there's never one perspective of any side of anything that's told to them. These individuals want to see the bigger picture from all sides instead of letting their bias-led
0: beliefs?
1: No, it just says bias-led.
0: Well, yeah.
1: I think it cut off there.
0: I think we're both intellectually curious.
1: I'm curious, yeah. I mean, I ask questions sometimes, unless I'm being annoying asking questions. You know, like when you go to a meeting and then everybody's like, okay, the meeting's over, and you're finally all like, yes, yes, yes, we all get to leave. And then they're like, any questions? And then the one guy stands up and asks 32 questions.
0: Are you accusing me of being that guy?
1: Yes, because I asked you once and you're like, well, I'm that guy. And I'm like, come on. Are you? When everybody's finally ready to go and you've been there for 4 hours, you're like, I have a few questions.
0: Well, it depends if I have questions. Usually not, though. I mean, usually no. See, I mean, name a meeting where I was in there and I was like, Well, before we go, I got one more question.
1: Well, I've never been at a meeting with you before.
0: Oh, you've been at meetings.
1: I'm talking like one of those things where you sit through this long thing.
0: Like a long sales presentation type thing.
1: And you're like dying and you just can't wait to get out. And then the one guy just has to ask 1,000 questions when it's finally over. And then they answer the one question and then he asks another one. And another one. But why?
0: See, I don't do that.
1: Yeah. Oh, that's a pet peeve of mine.
0: Okay, what's the next one?
1: Resilience is the ability to recover quickly from life's challenges. A resilient person is mentally tough and uses their mistakes or shortcomings to foster personal growth.
0: Yeah, I would say resilience and perseverance are brothers or close cousins, wouldn't you?
1: Yes. That's why I was like, yeah, you're kind of right, but kind of not. And then work ethic, showing up. I mean,
0: yeah.
1: Showing up. The people who get ahead in the world are the ones who take advantage of the opportunities that are in front of them, which is why showing up and being present is a trait that cannot be faked in truly thriving people. These are the people that who want to be in the office when no one else is there so they can get pulled into the last minute problems where all the greatest learning opportunities happen. People in higher positions of power in the workplace want to be around those who are willing to learn and take initiative. Well, yeah they want people that want to learn.
0: They want people that are not just going to be content with the job that they have, but people that are like, okay, well, how do I get to the next level?
1: Yeah,
0: I mean, that's
1: common sense right there.
0: Right, but I mean, for example, you gave me an example of someone you know who owns a business, right? And they have a younger employee. That employee was taking off like 2 weeks to go do something that could have been done in like an afternoon, right?
1: Mm-hmm.
0: But they turned it into like a 2 weeks. Well, I can't work. I'm going to be doing this for 2 weeks.
1: Correct.
0: And believe me, it wasn't like a 2 week vacation. It was, right? I mean, it's just crazy reasons why people don't show up to work is my point.
1: Yes.
0: I think you see that a lot more with the younger generations than you did with the older generations.
1: Well, yeah, that's a new thing. You can tell people that have olden time work ethic and the new work ethic, you can tell them they're complete opposites.
0: Exactly. Where older people are like on their deathbeds and they're still at the office.
1: Yes.
0: Yes.
1: That's how it is.
0: Business news coming up next.
19: Comari with your money now. The FDA's investigation into the source of the cyclosporiasis outbreak is causing confusion as companies and consumers alike navigate new updates. The agency said a test that indicated a sample of iceberg lettuce from Taylor Farms was a false positive, but it has not taken back its conclusion that the company is linked to the outbreak somehow. JP Morgan and other U.S. banks are close to agreeing to provide some financing under Japan's $550 billion U.S. investment pledge. Japan has thus far announced two batches of projects worth a combined more than $100 billion under the investment scheme. Samsung Electronics has launched its first U.S. co-branded credit card with Barclays. The Samsung Galaxy Card, issued by Barclays and running on Visa's network, will allow users to apply, manage accounts, track spending, and redeem rewards entirely through Samsung Wallet. The credit card also offers 5% cash back on Samsung purchases. Futures are higher this morning, boosted by chip makers and strong earnings. That's your money now.
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0: Time to talk a little sports with John Hensler. Morning, John.
30: How are you guys doing?
0: Good. So I hear the Miz. I hear things went well.
30: Pretty good last night. Yeah, I think short start by design. Look, he had 13 days off. So you're always going to have, they have to be careful with him anyway. I know we've talked about, he is going to be, if this season goes the way you want it to, he is going to be well above his career innings. And when you start talking about NLDS, NLCS, I mean, let's hope, since we're fantasizing, let's just say World Series. Why not?
0: Yep.
30: He is going to be way over 200 innings, I think, by the end of this. And he's only pitched in his career, the most he's pitched is 140. And with that velocity, now look, he's going to tell you, this is what I do. So I'm fine. We built up the body. We did all the training to make sure I can do this. But with that velo, you do worry a little bit for a young guy. You know, what's that going to look like in October? So they're going to be careful with him. I think it was a short start by design. Four innings, one unearned run, had six strikeouts. The velo was a little down at the 100-101 mark in the fourth inning.
0: I mean, come on. The guy has lost it.
30: His mechanics were a little janky, I guess I'd say, last night in that fourth inning. And he talked about that postgame. It's kind of like building yourself back up after spring training with how long he had off. Otherwise, I thought he looked real good. He was really sharp in the first inning, carved up Juan Soto in the first inning with a couple of 103-mile-an-hour fastballs. So I just think as the game went on a little bit, you saw some fatigue of a guy who hadn't been on the mound in 2 weeks. The other subplot yesterday was the return of Freddy Peralta, first time on the American Family Field mound since they traded him this offseason. Did not go well. I kind of felt bad for Freddy. I mean, they knocked him around. 5 1/3, 7 earned runs he gave up. Now, you and I talked yesterday. This Brewer team, in all likelihood, is going to need at least one bullpen arm. Can you find a power-hitting third baseman that could really bolster the lineup? Well, the way Joey Ortiz is going, I don't, you know, do you trust him down the stretch? Do you want a veteran there? Or do you look for a starting arm? And a lot of folks have talked about Tarek Skubal. That would be the big splash move, the back-to-back reigning Cy Young Award winner in the American League. All of a sudden, though, the Tigers kind of find themselves in the mix in the AL Central. They may not trade him. So you've heard about big names like that, but you wonder, because the Mets are going nowhere, and they're not going to sign Freddie to his next deal, and that's why the Brewers traded him anyway. Would there be a path back there? I don't think you'd have to give up much to get him at this point. You maybe cover his contract, and you throw him a rookie ball player or a high-A player, kind of a scratch-off ticket, and just see what you can do. He didn't look good last night. His mechanics look really off to me. It just doesn't look like kind of the same pitcher, the same arm release he had in Milwaukee. I am so convinced. I am such a believer in Chris Hook and the Brewer Pitching Lab. I'm convinced they could fix him in 2 weeks. I'm convinced, like, they could bring him in, and he gets into the room where he's comfortable with the coaching staff that he knows well, and they've been so good at rehabilitating pitchers. Yeah. I think they could fix him. I really do. So, I don't know. I think they're going to trade him. I don't know if it would be to Milwaukee. I wouldn't put a high percentage chance on it, and I know some Brewer fans watching last night would say, we want this guy back. He gave up 7 runs. But I have more faith in, if you put, like, all of the Bucks schemes and all the Packers schemes and all our favorite teams.
0: Right.
30: I have more faith in the Brewer pitching staff and their coaches than I think any other side of anything.
0: Rightfully so at this point.
30: Yeah, they've been amazing. So I don't know. We'll see if that happens. But he got knocked around. Cooper Pratt, first career home run last night. That was pretty cool. And then I thought a really neat moment, if you watched on the TV broadcast, they were celebrating Hank Aaron's, the 50th anniversary of his last home run. And there's, I didn't even know, there's a spot in the parking lot at American Family Field where that bleachers would have been at County Stadium that commemorates that. I didn't know that there was a spot there. I guess I've never been in that area. But his widow, his wife, Billy Aaron, was in town. She's in charge of the Hank Aaron Foundation. And she was actually in the booth in the third inning when Andrew Vaughn hit a home run. And she kind of just added to it because she's seen a few home runs in her, life, you know. And she noticed it right away. Said, oh, this is great. She was just having a great time. I thought that was a really neat kind of add-on moment last night if you watched the TV broadcast. But Vaughn goes yard. Joey Ortiz, three-run shot. He's hitting better than 300 with home run, four home runs now since he moved to third base. And you end up just kind of rolling them, 8-3. They score a couple of runs against Lance McCullers. He made his Brewer debut last night. Six up, six down. They tried to get a little too much out of him, probably a third inning. He gave up a couple of runs there. But overall, just a dominant performance last night. And now with the Cubs' loss, they are seven games up in the division. And the Dodgers' loss, so this is now the best record in baseball. It's 63-37. And through 100 games, it is three games better than their best in franchise history, which was last year at 60-40. So, like we've talked about often, they just win. I mean, this is just a team that wins, and they do it their way, and they've got their methodology, and clearly that works. Now, if you are a glasses-half-empty fan, you will look at this and say, show me what this means in October, John. I mean, they win a lot of games in summer, but when is this going to, you know, result in a parade? When is this going to result in a World Series banner? It's such a crapshoot kind of in baseball and in a lot of sports when you get to the playoffs. You know, do you have a hot pitching staff? Are you healthy at the right time of year? There's so much that goes into that, but enjoy the summer, right?
0: Yeah. Oh, absolutely. Absolutely.
30: Mark Adnazio took some heat a year or two ago for saying that, I mean, am I in charge of putting together a championship team or am I in charge of having a summer of fun for Brewers fans? But it is fun. I mean, it's fun to watch this team every day.
0: It was one of the announcers over the weekend. It was on Sunday. And they were talking about Hank Aaron and that home run. And they were talking about when Bud Selig brought him back.
30: Yeah, they talked about that last night, too.
0: And Hank Aaron said to Bud, you know, I'm not the old Hammer and Hank I was, you know, before.
30: Right.
0: And Selig said, I don't care. I want you back.
30: And then Billy Aaron talked about that last night during that inning. She said that her and Bud kind of worked behind the scenes to make sure that he would come back. And she said, look, they love you. They want you back there. They know you're not the same player. And he ends up playing those final 2 years of the Brewers. But I just thought that was everything about last night was a lot of fun, especially with her in the booth. So back at it tonight, Brandon Sproat takes on his former team. He came back to the Brewers in the Freddie trade. 6:40 first pitch tonight.
0: John, great stuff. Thanks.
30: Sounds good.
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5: Two funerals for Lindsey Graham. I'm Dave Anthony, Fox News. The first one will be a week from today at Washington's National Cathedral after a ceremony honoring the late Republican senator at the U.S. Capitol. Then next Wednesday, another funeral in South Carolina, where today a filing period begins for Republicans who want to run for Senate in next month's primary to replace Graham as the GOP nominee. And his sister will be on that ballot, telling Fox,
7: I will do it. I will take on the challenge. You know, Lindsey was always there for me, and I feel like now I need to step up and be there for him.
5: Senator Darlene Graham already holds that seat, appointed to fill out the rest of her brother's current term. It's primary day in Arizona. The polls just opened, with two Republican congressmen vying for the chance to unseat Democratic Governor Katie Hobbs in November.
8: Andy Biggs has represented Arizona's 5th District for 5 terms and is the former chair of the House Freedom Caucus. He has the backing of President Trump and Turning Point Action. U.S. Representative David Schweikert was elected to Congress in 2010. He's hoping to win over independent voters.
5: Fox's Alex Hogan. Another primary being watched in Arizona today is on the Democratic side. A progressive socialist, Kai Newkirk, trying to unseat Congressman Greg Stanton. New Fox News power rankings just out ahead of the midterm elections give Democrats a slight edge in the House as they try to win back the majority that finds the Senate even, with races in 4 states too close to call in the polling so far. The U.S. has bombed Iran a 10th straight night, and Iran retaliated again, hitting countries housing U.S. bases, including Kuwait.
9: Early this morning, morning, Iran attacked another tanker off the coast of Oman, forcing the crew to evacuate the vessel, according to maritime tracking groups. This does come after President Trump issued a new warning to the regime about killing American forces in the Middle East.
5: That's Fox's Trey Yingst. Three American troops were killed in an Iran attack in Jordan last week, and the U.S. military just ID'd the soldier killed in Iraq Saturday, Sergeant Michael Swinton from Fayetteville, North Carolina. 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
11: Born on America's darkest day, September 11th, 01, the Tunnel to Towers Foundation, they have been helping American heroes ever since. Heroes like U.S. Army Sergeant William Bernard McKenna, exposed to burn pits. McKenna later died from T-cell lymphoma, leaving his wife, Dina, and two daughters. Tunnel to Towers honored Sergeant McKenna. They paid off the family's mortgage in honor of all of his sacrifice. Donate $11 a month. 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
5: A loss in court for former President Biden.
12: A federal appeals panel in D.C. has rejected former President Joe Biden's request to block the release of audio recordings from an interview with a ghostwriter preparing his memoir before he was elected president. The panel's 2-1 ruling found there's substantial public interest in releasing the audio and transcripts. The audio considered by special counsel Robert Herr deciding whether to prosecute Biden for mishandling classified documents when he decided not to bring charges because a jury would find Biden was an elderly man with a poor memory and thus unlikely to convict. But the decision is suspended till August 3rd to allow the former president more time to consider another appeal. Therese Crowley, Fox News.
5: Tropical storm Bertha keeps moving very slowly south of Florida's panhandle. It is not forecast to grow into a hurricane, but could still cause coastal flooding with possible landfall in Louisiana Thursday. Now an update on the search for the source of the outbreak of cyclosporiasis, the nasty diarrhea-causing stomach bug that sickened thousands of people in more than 30 states, with the most cases by far in Michigan, over 6,000. The FDA is still probing it after a false positive test that initially did identify where the parasite came from.
13: Taylor Farm says the FDA apologized for the mistake, while the agency says it's continuing to work with the supplier to remove products implicated in the outbreak. However, the FDA says they are still investigating the shredded iceberg lettuce from Taylor Farms in Mexico as the likely source, writing in part, quote, "To clarify, this false positive lab sample does not change the basis for FDA's ongoing outbreak investigation." Meanwhile, Taylor Farms says, quote, "In an abundance of caution, we completed a voluntary recall of iceberg lettuce from central Mexico. We are committed to working with public health authorities."
5: That's Fox's Todd Pyro. On Wall Street, despite oil prices rising 2%, stocks could rise. NASDAQ futures up 300 points. I'm Dave Anthony, Fox News.
14: From the WHPL newsroom, here's the latest. I'm Stace Keen. A group of citizens presented a petition regarding TID reforms, and the mayor has responded. More now with WHPL's Kevin Zimmerman.
15: Organizers seeking to rein in the use of tax increment districts, or TIDs, by city developers say they have gotten more than enough signatures to move forward. 2,702 signatures, or 103 more than required, were gathered in just 60 days, moving the initiative on to the next step, the passage of a city ordinance that would require voter approval before the creation or approval of TID projects with eligible project costs of $10 million or more, or before approving $5 million or more and public incentives such as municipal revenue obligations, cash grants, pay-as-you-go incentives, and similar means of taxpayer-funded assistance. It would also prohibit confidentiality or non-disclosure agreements that conceal material financial terms of TID-related agreements. Sheboygan Mayor Ryan Sorensen released a statement after the petition's filing, calling the proposal deeply concerning because it would make it significantly more difficult for Sheboygan to remain financially competitive and fiscally sustainable over the long term, adding that it creates additional political barriers that will delay projects, discourage investment, and weaken one of the city's most effective tools for economic growth. The mayor also challenged the transparency of the petition drive, questioning who wrote the petition and if the writer had the proper qualifications. qualifications if AI was used or if persons from outside of the community were involved. Organizers said their goal was never about limiting growth, but to give Sheboygan residents a direct vote before the city commits to large TID projects and incentives, and called the passage a victory for citizen participation. Before being enacted, the petition will need to be certified by the city clerk and sent to the Common Council, which then has 30 days to either adopt the ordinance without alteration or decline its adoption. If they decline, then the ordinance must be submitted to the voters at the next appropriate election as provided by Wisconsin law. Kevin Zimmerman, WHBL News.
14: The Sheboygan County Sheriff's Office has identified the victim of a fatal automobile crash that occurred early yesterday morning. Officials say Christian Mueller Ackley of Howard's Grove was driving his Jaguar coupe eastbound on Garten Road around 12:30 in the morning when he left the road and entered a cornfield just east of Bridgewood Road, about 2 miles west of Howard's Grove. First responders attempted life-saving measures without success. And gas prices are creeping up again as the conflict between the U.S. and Iran heats up. Traffic through the Strait of Hormuz appears to have slowed, sending the price of oil upward. According to AAA, today's average price for a gallon of regular unleaded nationwide is about $4.01. That's up from $3.85 a week ago. Here in Sheboygan, a gallon of regular unleaded will run about $3.70 a gallon, up 7 cents from a week ago. For more on these and other stories, find us online at WHBL.com or download the WHBL mobile app.
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1: A cooler and less smoky day ahead. For today, partly cloudy and windy. Chance of a shower or thunderstorm, high 80. Tonight, partly cloudy, cool, low 54. Tomorrow, mostly sunny, high 78. On Thursday, sunshine warming up to 82. From Fox 11, your station for severe weather coverage, I'm meteorologist Pete Petoniak for 1330 and 101.5 WHBL.
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0: Welcome back to Sheboygan's Morning News with Steve and Shannon. Time is 8:15. What's going on with the weather, Shannon?
24: Well, it's currently 74 degrees, and today's going to be partly cloudy and windy with a chance of showers and a high near 80. Tonight, partly cloudy, cool with a low of 54. Tomorrow, mostly sunny, high near 78. Thursday, sunny with a high near 82. Friday, sunny with a high near 84. Yesterday's high was 86. I don't think I told you that yet.
0: I don't think you did either.
24: Good to know, though, right?
0: I don't think you did either. You know, it is just, I don't know, for whatever reason, this week feels to me like summer's almost, like summer's over almost, right?
24: Why this week?
0: I don't know. Look, we got the first preseason game, which is the Packers versus the Steelers. That's coming up at 6 o'clock on August 13th. So that's less than a month away.
24: Well, it always seems like after the 4th of July, summer's half over, and then you get all your summer clearance sales, and you back to school stuff starts coming out. You start seeing ads for back to school. College dorm room stuff is coming out. It's crazy. Yeah, the summer is fast.
0: I mean, you're going to be taking your daughter clothes school shopping soon, aren't you? Did you mention that to me yesterday?
24: Yeah, I was thinking, we got to start school shopping because it's almost August. It's almost August.
0: I know.
24: And I have, hardly any time. So when I have time, if I have a spare day, we're going school shopping. That's why the stores are so far ahead of where we're at. Like, you have to live in the future when you own a store.
0: Yeah, I'm hoping here, so I'm just looking at the preseason. Oh, that's showing me last year. I'm hoping there's a lot of noon games this year.
24: Why? Because you don't have to stay up as late.
0: Right.
24: Yeah.
0: Exactly. The 3 o'clock games I can still. I just hope there's not a lot of.
24: The nighttime
0: Sunday
24: ones.
0: Sunday night football, Thursday night football, Monday night football.
24: Me too.
0: I hope it's more. You know, noon and three, but they're a pretty good team. So let's kind of look here. We got the first. Well, it looks like the first. How many preseason games are there now?
24: I don't know. There's a lot. Preseason doesn't really matter to me at all. Nobody goes out to the bar to go watch preseason football.
0: I guess there's three preseason games. The first game is a 3:25 game.
24: Okay.
0: And that's on September 3rd or September 13th. So that's a game I can watch.
24: 3:25?
0: Yeah.
24: You need noon and three games.
0: Exactly.
24: There you go.
0: Exactly.
24: The 3 o'clock games are the busiest for the bar.
0: Are they? Yeah, I would suppose.
24: Actually, no. I think it is three. It's three because people can sleep later and still get there. Because a lot of times when the games are at noon, people all show up at halftime, which is odd.
0: Well, especially, well.
24: That's from a bar owner perspective.
0: From a bar owner perspective, too, one of the things is what you guys do at the Chatter House is you'll put out pizzas and stuff like that at halftime.
24: Well, most bars do, yes. There's usually snacks going on, but a lot of people either leave at halftime or come at halftime, depending on what time the game is at.
0: See, I've noticed more people coming before halftime, getting their free chow and then bolting.
24: Really? I've never noticed people doing that before.
0: Oh, I've seen it before. Not me, of course. Not me, of course. If I'm there, I'm there for the game.
24: Well, those first couple games, people are all ready. They got their gear and they're ready to watch the whole game. And then as the season goes on, it kind of mellows out a little bit until the playoffs.
0: Yeah, until it gets to the end of the year, then everybody gets excited about the playoffs. And let's hope the playoffs are a little different this year. So you're listening to Sheboygan's Morning News with Steve and Shannon. Business news coming up next.
4: 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Nissan is recalling more than 100.

0: on track towards its full year target of 870 deliveries after a 15% increase in the first half of the year as engine supply stabilized. The company told CNBC the news on the sidelines of the Farnborough Air Show. Futures are up this morning, boosted by chip stocks. NASDAQ futures up by more than 300 points. That's your money now.
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14: Welcome back to Sheboygan's Morning News with Steve and Shannon. So Friday, Shannon, we were in a super rush to get out of here, weren't we?
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0: You didn't upload the podcast on Friday, and that was obviously because we were racing up there. So I responded to him, and he said, was glad to catch up on the segments I missed. He said, late mornings this week, glad you guys have the podcast. I never miss a segment on What's Wrong with People.
1: What's Wrong with People?
0: Also, D4VD's trial starts today. He said, fingers crossed he has a fair trial and the judge says his name correctly.
1: We were just talking about D4VD this morning.
0: Yeah, I saw in one of the news sources that we had. Now let's see if I can find it again.
1: Okay, hold on. Let me tell people how to get the podcast he's talking about.
0: Oh, there you go.
1: You can go to WHBL.com, click on podcasts, and we're right on there. Or you can text the word rewind. I almost said replay, but it's rewind to 920-458-2105.
0: And why can't they find the D4VD trial? Because I saw it this morning.
1: You did see it this morning because we were laughing about it again.
0: Yeah.
1: D4VD.
0: Yeah. So I don't know why I can't find it now. But regardless. Well, yeah, hopefully he gets a fair trial. Shannon, there's a story out of the Gateway Pundit. It's, why are there so many dead bodies surrounding Democrats?
1: Yeah, good question, huh?
0: So this story out of the Gateway Pundit, victim found dead at home owned by Democrat Rep. Ayanna Pressley's husband identified. So the 18-year-old has been identified as Yosolani Marti, and she was found shot to death on Saturday. As the Gateway Pundit reported, the death investigation is underway over the weekend at a home owned by the husband of far-left Democrat Rep. Ayanna Pressley after a body was discovered on the property Sunday afternoon, according to Boston police. Isn't he the same one? Doesn't he have a record? Isn't he an ex-con? I'm pretty sure he's an ex-con.
1: No idea.
0: I'm pretty sure Presley's husband is an ex-con. I'll get clarification on that during the break. Conan Harris, I'm almost positive. But you got that. Remember the Obama chef that drowned?
1: Mm-hmm.
0: Benny Johnson did a podcast on it. It was either yesterday or last week. And he showed this guy swimming laps in a pool.
1: Yeah.
0: And he's like, okay. And then he showed the cove off in Cape Cod where the Obama's place is.
1: Mm-hmm.
0: And he pointed out, he said, see right here by the shoreline, there's the Secret Service, you know, outlook, because they got to have a little building right at the beach to make sure somebody doesn't, you know, try to get to Obama through the beach. So Benny Johnson's like, how did they not see this guy drowning in a kayak? And then he also showed how it's inside of a break wall, right? So you wouldn't think the waves would be. And this guy was like a great swimmer.
1: Yeah, I know. I thought that from the beginning when it happened. I was like, this can't be. Like, how it doesn't add up.
0: Right. So you've got that personal chef of Obama. You got the personal chef of Hillary. He ended up getting killed in a strange fashion. There's no shortage of bodies surrounding the Clintons, no question about that. But now Ayanna Pressley's husband.
1: Yeah.
0: And I'm pretty sure when I do my quick digging now, it's going to come back that Conan Harris, I'm pretty sure he was in prison for being a drug dealer. But again, I will make sure I get clarification before actually saying that. But I don't know, Shannon. To me, it's just shocking how many dead bodies end up surrounding far-left politicians.
1: Mm-hmm.
0: Do you ever wonder that?
1: Often, actually.
0: Do you ever wonder that aloud?
1: What?
0: Do you ever wonder that aloud?
1: Yes.
0: Yeah, me too. You're listening to Sheboygan's Morning News with Steve and Shannon. Bottom of the hour news coming up next.
2: Fox News. I'm CJ Pop. The polls open at 9 a.m. Eastern across Arizona for the state's primary. Republicans are choosing their candidate to face off with Democratic Governor Katie Hobbs, who's running unopposed.
3: I'm not the Democrats' governor. I'm Arizona's governor.
4: Andy Biggs has represented Arizona's 5th District for 5 terms and is the former chair of the House Freedom Caucus. He has the backing of President Trump and Turning Point Action. U.S. Representative David Schweikert was elected to Congress in 2010. He's hoping to win over independent voters.
2: Fox's Alex Hogan. 10th straight night, U.S. military strikes inside Iran. Meanwhile,
5: the president will host the president of Lebanon later today as Israel has begun withdrawing troops from the southern part of that country of Lebanon.
2: Fox's Aisha Hosni at the White House. 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
6: From the WHPL newsroom, here's the latest. I'm Stace Keane. The Sheboygan County Sheriff's Office has identified the victim of a fatal automobile crash that occurred early yesterday morning. Officials say Christian Mueller Ackley of Howards Grove was driving his Jaguar Coupe eastbound on Garden Road around 12 a.m. when he left the road and entered a cornfield just east of Bridgewood Road, about 2 miles west of Howards Grove. First responders attempted life-saving measures without success. He was pronounced dead at the scene. Roads in the village of Cedar Grove may look like they're a mess right now, but there's a good reason for it. Crews are replacing lead service water lines as part of a much larger infrastructure project. The U.S. Department of Agriculture is investing nearly $9 million to rebuild about 3,700 feet of the village's wastewater collection system and replace the aging water mains in the area. Once that work is complete, the village expects to have fewer water main breaks and less mineral buildup in the system while removing lead service lines. The funding includes 2 USDA rural development loans, just over $4 million for the wastewater system and nearly $3.6 million for the water main project through the agency's water and waste disposal loan and grant program. National surveys reveal significant gaps in public perceptions about the nation's blood supply. Laura McGuire with the American Red Cross Wisconsin region says only about half of those surveyed thought they or someone they knew would ever need blood.
7: Keep in mind, in the United States, somebody needs blood every 2 seconds. So we as the Red Cross, being a national provider of blood, want to make sure that the blood is where it's needed, when it's needed.
6: Summer is a critical time for blood donations in Wisconsin as well as across the nation. For a list of local blood drives in our area, head to redcross.org. Cruise and Bruise is quickly approaching. If you've got a cool and vintage car, hot rod, or motorcycle that you want to show off, you're being invited to register for the event, which is set for Friday, August 7th from 5 to 10:30 p.m. at City Green and downtown Sheboygan. 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It's time to show off your talents. The Sheboygan County Fair's open class registration is now open. You can enter artwork, photography, baked goods, garden produce, on and on. 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For more information or to register, visit the link that's attached to this story on our website. And a pilot is fined after crashing his plane on its way to EAA AirVenture. Correspondent Raymond Newport has the story.
8: The single-engine plane on its way to Oshkosh from Colorado crashed in a marsh in Montello Sunday afternoon. The pilot reported mechanical problems and managed to land safely with no injuries. The crash is under investigation. Raymond Newport, Wisconsin Radio Network.
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11: A windy day today. We could see gusts to 30 miles an hour. For today, partly cloudy, windy. Chance of a shower or thunderstorm, high 80. Tonight, partly cloudy, cool, low 54. Tomorrow, mostly sunny, high 78. More sunshine on Thursday and a high near 82. From Fox 11, your station for severe weather coverage, I'm meteorologist Pete Petoniak for 1330 and 101.5 WHBL.
12: Good morning. We'll look at sports. I'm John Hensler. After a three-game sweep of the Marlins over the weekend, the Brewer homestand continued on Monday, first of three against the Mets at American Family Field. Jacob Mizrowski back on the hill, first time in 13 days last night. A designed short start as he tries to build things back up. Threw 65 pitches, went four innings, gave up one unearned run, and had six strikeouts on the night. Former Brewer ace Freddy Peralta on the hill last night for the Mets, his first time back at American Family Field after winning 17 games for the Brewers last year, traded to the Mets this offseason. The return did not go well, gave up seven earned runs in 5 1/3 last night. Brewers get two on the board right away in the first inning, take a 2-0 lead. Bottom of the second inning, Cooper Pratt, his first career home run, gave the Brewers a 3-0 lead. Three-hit night for Pratt. Bottom of the third inning, a 3-1 lead. Andrew Vaughn connects on a two-run shot, 5-1 lead. In the sixth inning, Joey Ortiz blows the game open, a line drive three-run home run.
13: And Ortiz down the left field line. It is out of here. It's a three-run home run.
12: Brian Anderson on the call on Brewer TV. Joey Ortiz hitting better than 300 now with four home runs since his shift to third base after Cooper Pratt got called up to play shortstop. Mets score two in the top of the eighth inning, but that's it. Brewers take it by an 8-3 final last night. Dodgers lost and the Cubs lost last night, so a seven-game lead now for the Brewers in the NL Central, and the Dodgers loss means the Brewers have the best record in baseball right now. It's 63-37, 26 games over 500, a high watermark for this year. Back at it tonight, Brandon Sproat on the hill, a 6:40 first pitch at American Family Field. In the NFL, the offseason of contract extensions continued for the Packers yesterday. Already contract extensions for Jaden Reed, Christian Watson, and Sean Ryan. Now Devontae Wyatt signs a three-year, $57 million deal yesterday, $20 million of that guaranteed. Before his injury Thanksgiving Day, Detroit, Wyatt said he felt like he was playing at a Pro Bowl level.
14: I feel like I was in the zone, though. I definitely feel like I was in the zone. I was moving fast, confident. Like, just playing like this, like that level you said, like that Pro Bowl level.
12: Wyatt fractured his fibula that day in Detroit. To that point, though, he had 27 tackles, 4 sacks, and 16 quarterback pressure as he was entering the final year of his deal this year. I'm John Hensler at 1330 and 101.5 WHBL.
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0: Welcome back to Sheboygan's Morning News with Stephen Shannon. Saw this out of the New York Post, Shannon. Again, more what's wrong with people. Met a worker who developed, get this, digital experiences for kids. Admits to trying to sext a child in an undercover New York City sting. Yeah. So Josh Felker, 44, whose now deleted LinkedIn page, said he worked for the Facebook parent company, admitted he began grooming and sexting someone he thought was a teen girl during a sting
1: operation.
0: That's the word I'm looking for. Thank you very much, Shannon.
1: It's weird how I knew what you were going to say.
0: During a sting operation, I don't know why I can't say sting this morning, by predator poachers of Long Island, a vigilante group that seeks to catch would-be pervs. Sounds like a good group. Faulkner, who is married and has a small child, shockingly told a member of the group, even though it's inappropriate things had already gone on, I just almost wish I could be her dad. That's what he said.
1: You, huh?
0: I know. Felker, who listed his job as an engineering manager for the tech giant, reached out to the group's 13-year-old decoy account in May and has been messaging them regular ever since. It didn't take long before Felker allegedly started making a slew of sick remarks, sending photos and videos of himself, all this kind of stuff. Long story short, Shannon, he admitted to doing this with other underage girls, and he said this at one point. He said, I did this once before with another girl who is underage. He said, strangely liking the teens to any port in a storm. Boy, this guy's a sicko.
1: Yeah.
0: Faulkner then bizarrely blamed his wife and their sexless marriage for fueling his sick perversions, which he said has pushed him into dark corners of the internet. So the group, they tried to confront him, and he actually ran away. You know why he ran away?
1: Because?
0: You'll love this one. They tried to confront him outside his home, and then he ran away, but then he agreed to sit down with them in a coffee shop. He ran away because his mother-in-law was in the house, and he didn't want them confronting him on this property so his mother-in-law could hear.
1: Well, like, she's not going to find out.
0: Well, yeah, exactly. But, yeah, this is the guy at Meta designing digital experiences for kids.
1: That is extremely scary.
0: It is, isn't it?
1: Yes.
0: It's like, come on. Yeah. Again, what's wrong with people?
1: What's wrong with people? I can't even sing it on that one.
0: No. I don't blame you. Well, we talked about this story. Now, I know you've never seen it, but this is creepy, Shannon. You know how you watch ID all the time?
1: Yes.
0: So this from Dexerto. TikTok mosquito serial killer goes viral for bizarre experiments and notebooks of victims. Now, the victims are mosquitoes. There is a content creator that has been dubbed the internet's mosquito serial killer. The creator, who posts under the name Fatso Cat, has amassed more than, get this, 623,000 followers and 228 million likes through close-up videos exploring the world of insects. But he, like, dissects them, and then he puts them into a notebook.
1: Okay, and people are watching that?
0: Yeah, 28 million likes.
1: He must be entertaining while he does it, because I don't see any reason why anybody would watch that.
0: Well, and then he'll say things like, the mosquitoes struggled a little. Feeling dizzy is perfectly normal at this point. and falling asleep is too. He's like narrating this as he's.
1: So he's like creepy, like a serial killer, exactly, but he's killing a bug.
0: Exactly. He's killing a bug. Ugh. But people are calling him like the Dexter of the mosquito world. Do you know who Dexter is?
1: Well, I've never really watched the show, but yes, I know who Dexter is.
0: Okay, that's what they're comparing it to.
1: Yeah, I could see that. That's a little creepy because he might be just narrating it with bugs, but actually doing it in real life to people.
0: See, and that's why I brought this story up, because I knew you would.
1: That would look into him if I was like the police in his town.
0: Yeah, like in one video he said, after inhaling a large amount of it, the mosquitoes completely lost the ability to move. He calmly explained. I quietly opened my notebook to the very last page, and then he'll take clear tape, and then he'll...
1: Yeah, that's worth looking into.
0: Like he's...
1: And stop reading it in that creepy voice.
0: Well, I'm doing my best to add to the broadcast. I gotta do the creepy voice on the mosquito serial killer.
1: I know, but what if he really is a real serial killer?
0: I'm starting to wonder.
1: That's a little weird.
0: Yeah. So, the videos, a compilation shared to Reddit of July 17th earned more than 31,000 upvotes and 2,600 comments in a day before moderators removed it. So I guess they removed this guy now.
1: Well, the comments were probably all, is this guy a real serial killer, right?
0: Well,
1: like,
0: one
1: I
0: of,
1: would imagine.
0: Yeah, one of the viewers joked, there were no signs giving Dexter. Yeah, one of them even brought up Dexter.
1: No, I'm sure a lot of them did.
0: Others were particularly disturbed by his choice of words.
1: Choice of words and probably the creepy way he did it, too. Like,
0: it was the quietly opened my notebook part and don't want to do it too loud, lest we wake our newest entries.
1: I'm scared of him, and I never even saw it.
0: Yeah, yeah. I mean, crazy story, huh?
1: Yeah.
0: Yeah, I think they should look into this guy, too. Yeah, his name is Fatso Cat.
1: Well, Fatso Cat needs a real name so that they can find him. Well, okay. I'm sure they can find him.
0: But you're my social media expert here. If he's got 623,000 followers and 28 million likes, this guy's probably making a couple hundred grand a year doing this.
1: Yeah, I don't know how much you make doing that, but perhaps.
0: Well, wouldn't he fall under an influencer with those types of numbers?
1: I would say so, yes. Like, that's huge. But if they catch him being a serial killer after all of that, was it really worth it?
0: No.
1: I mean, come on.
0: Well, yeah.
1: That is creepy. That is the creepiest thing I've ever heard.
0: It is pretty creepy.
1: I'm glad I didn't just run across it.
0: Yeah.
1: Yeah.
0: You're glad you had me telling it?
1: Yes. Yeah, but you were reading it in the same creepy voice you probably was.
0: Well, hey, I had to add to the... I had to add dramatic effect to the article, but yeah, crazy story. You're listening to Sheboygan's Morning News with Steve and Shannon. Business news coming up next.
2: I'm Nicole Murray with Your Money Now. Stocks are moving higher after the opening bell. The Dow is up by more than 100 points. The NASDAQ up by more than 200 points. Trade Representative Jamieson Greer has signaled another round of President Trump's tariffs is on the way. Greer said on CNBC that the new duties could be announced as soon as this week. JetBlue has won an auction for bankrupt Spirit Airlines takeoff and landing slots at New York's LaGuardia Airport for a purchase price of $58.5 million. Court documents say that Spirit is selling the right to 12 daily departure slots and 10 arrival slots at the busy and highly regulated airport. Frontier was the second highest bidder at $57.5 million. Alibaba's AliExpress has been hit with a record $629 million fine from the European Union for failing to tackle sales of illegal, unsafe, and counterfeit products on its platform. The fine was the third issued by the European Commission under the EU's landmark Digital Services Act. That's Your Money Now.
3: The board recommends approving.
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0: Welcome back to Sheboygan's Morning News with Stephen Shannon. Yeah, you were looking for more of a happy story, Shannon. Well, yeah. I think I got one for you.
1: Okay. Well, what is it?
0: It's about former Packer quarterback Aaron Rodgers.
1: What now?
0: Still haven't seen the wife yet.
1: Yeah, because he married a chatbot. Until he proves otherwise, that's what I'm going to think.
0: Well, he posted a series of photos with his estranged family, which includes his mom, his dad, and one of his two brothers. He captioned an Instagram post under, quote, another bonding week. Rodgers' relationship with his family has been a touchy subject for him for years. He posted photos of himself with his mom, his dad, and his brother Luke. His younger brother Jordan was absent from the photo. A few of the photos show Rodgers with Luke's kids. It's unclear when Rodgers and his family started talking again, but this out of the New York Post, that's good news.
1: Well, it's good news, but at the same time, it's Aaron Rodgers, so, you know, he likes attention. And I know people get mad at me when I say this, but he does. He likes attention, and he posted that on Instagram. Yet he says he likes to be, quiet and left alone.
0: leave me alone as I post this stuff on the internet.
1: Right, and now here we are talking about him again. So I think, I don't know, I think his family had an intervention. And you're
0: convinced it's about the chatbot wife.
1: Yeah, they're like, let us see your wife. And then they found out it's actually a chatbot. And so now they're having an intervention. And that's what I think. Now, that may not be true, but that's what I think. Because why? You don't hear anything about him for a while, you know, because all the sports news was over. And now, all of a sudden, he's posting pictures of his family that he hasn't talked to in years. But then still saying, I like to be a private guy. Leave me alone. Okay. What is your explanation for it?
0: But you're right. I mean, it's like all celebrities, right?
1: Not all celebrities. No, no, no. Nobody's like him. Nobody's married to a chatbot.
0: Well.
1: Because he does not prove he's not.
0: All celebrities claim to hate publicity, but they live on it like oxygen.
1: Yes, they do.
0: And I think Aaron Rodgers kind of fits into that category. And I think that's why, I think a lot of times that's why you see a lot of these star athletes that when they retire, they're not necessarily happy campers.
1: They're not. Well, a lot of them will go into broadcasting so that they're still in the spotlight. You know, their name is still out there. But a lot of them are good at broadcasting too because they know the sport.
0: Do you think, well, true. Do you think Aaron Rodgers would be good at broadcasting?
1: No. Aaron Rodgers would somehow make the broadcast all about him and what he's doing next and what his wife looks like and which one's his actual wife and all of that. It's always about him.
0: And his chatbot wife.
1: Yeah, until he proves otherwise. I'm gonna be thinking it's a chatbot until he proves to me it's not.
0: That's your story and you're sticking to it.
1: Yeah, because so far nobody's seen a picture of her.
0: Well, I'm happy he's back connected with his family nonetheless, even if they had to do an AI chatbot intervention.
1: And, you know, just that picture alone doesn't prove that that's not what they were doing. It's just him and his mom.
0: Hey, I'm just happy for him. This out of KIRO7 out in Washington. A woman in Roy, Washington, has been booked into jail for allegedly attacking her mom and a neighbor before leading police on a chase that ended in a head-on crash. According to Pierce County Sheriff's Office, deputies responded to a domestic violence call. The caller said her 42-year-old daughter was completely naked and assaulting her with a garden handsaw. The woman even struck her mom and a family dog with a pickup truck. The mom and her daughter took her phone, so she had to run to a neighbor's house to escape and call 911. Deputies tried to pull the woman over, but she led officers on a pursuit. The officers used a pit maneuver to stop the truck. The woman, who is still nude, was taken into custody. She was booked into jail on multiple accounts. First-degree assault involving domestic violence, attempting to elude and resisting arrest. She also had an outstanding warrants.
1: Well, I don't know what part of give me a happy story you didn't get, but that's not a happy story.
0: Well, I got a happy story.
1: Well, you don't have much time to tell it.
0: Trump's putting 50% tariffs on Canadian wine, cement, and hockey sticks.
1: I know. I heard that on the break, and I was like, what an odd combo. Wine, cement, and hockey sticks.
0: I didn't realize. I think the hockey stick is just quite frankly, to get under their skin. You know what I
1: mean? Wine, cement, and hockey sticks.
0: I wouldn't imagine the hockey stick business is, I mean, don't get me wrong, people play hockey and sticks break all the time, but I wouldn't think that was like going to be an economically crippling impact to Canada if they can't export hockey sticks to the U.S.
1: Wine, cement, and hockey sticks. Yes.
0: Kilmeade coming up at 9. Have a great day, everybody.
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3: The midterm elections are only 15 weeks away. I'm Dave Anthony, Fox News, and ahead of the voting, with control of Congress at stake, Fox News power rankings just came out this morning, projecting Republicans and Democrats even for now in the Senate with these races deciding the majority.
4: Four states are all toss-ups. One's Alaska, by the way, that's ranked choice voting. It could go a week out in Alaska if we're really that tight come November. Iowa, we have a toss-up. State of Ohio and the state of Maine.
3: Fox's Bill Hemmer. The rankings give Democrats a slight edge in the House, with Fox polling showing 68% disapprove of President Trump's handling of the economy. It's primary day in Arizona with races for Congress and governor, and in South Carolina, the filing period opens for Republicans for next month's special primary to replace late Senator Lindsey Graham as the GOP nominee. His sister Darlene, now a senator, appointed to finish her brother's current term, tells Fox she'll run to keep the seat.
5: He's worked so hard for so long. I can't just let that die.
3: Now, a funeral is planned a week from today for late Senator Lindsey Graham at Washington's National Cathedral, then another funeral next Wednesday in South Carolina. War Secretary Pete Hegseth could face tough questions from Democrats today at a Senate hearing where he'll push for $87 billion in new military funding as the U.S. keeps attacking Iran, which keeps retaliating.
6: Sirens sounded across Bahrain amid incoming Iranian missile fire. The Jordanians say they shot down at least 5 incoming Iranian drones. This does follow another heavy night of U.S. strikes against Iran. It was the 10th consecutive night aimed at degrading Iran's ability to threaten vessels in the Strait of Hormuz. Early this morning, Iran attacked another tanker off the coast of Oman, forcing the crew to evacuate the vessel.
3: Fox's Trey Yingston, Tel Aviv. President Trump has warned Iran they'll pay many times over for any American deaths. After 4 U.S. troops were killed last week, the War Department this morning identified the soldier who died in Iraq as Sergeant Michael Swinton from North Carolina. America's listening to Fox News.
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8: 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Heroes like United States Navy Chief Shannon Kent. 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
9: From the WHPL newsroom, here's the latest. I'm Stace Keene. The Sheboygan County Sheriff's Office has identified the victim of a fatal automobile crash that occurred early yesterday morning. Officials say Christian Mueller Ackley of Howards Grove was driving his Jaguar Coupe eastbound on Garden Road around 12 a.m. when he left the road and entered a cornfield just east of Bridgewood Road, about 2 miles west of Howards Grove. First responders attempted life-saving measures without success. He was pronounced dead at the scene. Roads in the village of Cedar Grove may look like they're a mess right now, but there's a good reason for it. Crews are replacing lead service water lines as part of a much larger infrastructure project. The U.S. Department of Agriculture is investing nearly $9 million to rebuild about 3,700 feet of the village's wastewater collection system and replace the aging water mains in the area. Once that work is complete, the village expects to have fewer water main breaks and less mineral buildup in the system while removing lead service lines. The funding includes two USDA rural development loans, just over $4 million for the wastewater system and nearly $3.6 million for the water main project through the agency's Water and Waste Disposal Loan and Grant Program. National surveys reveal significant gaps in public perceptions about the nation's blood supply. Laura McGuire with the American Red Cross Wisconsin region says only about half of those surveyed thought they or someone they knew would ever need blood.
10: Keep in mind, in the United States, somebody needs blood every 2 seconds. So we at the Red Cross, being a national provider of blood, want to make sure that the blood is where it's needed, when it's needed.
9: Summer is a critical time for blood donations in Wisconsin as well as across the nation. For a list of local blood drives in our area, head to redcross.org. Cruise and Brews is quickly approaching. If you've got a cool and vintage car, hot rod, or motorcycle that you want to show off, you're being invited to register for the event, which is set for Friday, August 7th from 5 to 10:30 p.m. at City Green and downtown Sheboygan. For more information or to register your vehicle, head to the City of Sheboygan's Facebook page. In the WHBL newsroom, I'm Stace Keene.
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4: I'm Jeff Davis with Just a Thought. Immigration enforcement has again become a national controversy following several fatal encounters involving ICE officers. The debate divided into familiar camps. One unreasonably insists federal agents are an occupying army. The other knows they're doing a job we need them to do. Protesters are mostly liberal white women with too much time on their hands and too few facts. A country has the right to enforce its borders and immigration laws. When elected officials refuse to cooperate or create sanctuaries from federal law, they make a difficult job more dangerous. Officers conduct raids, make vehicle stops, and it's a dangerous job. But using deadly force has clear rules. Body cameras, reports, independent investigations, and release of evidence protect the public and officers alike. We should stop pretending every person detained is a harmless neighbor. They're not. Or that every agent is a reckless thug. They're not. Sometimes bad apples get in. But leftists think they're all bad. Even if everything is done correctly, interference can make things go sideways. Just a thought. I'm Jeff Davis.
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0: the WHBL Newsroom. Here's the latest. I'm Stace Keen. A group of citizens presented a petition regarding TID reforms, and the mayor has responded. WHBL's Kevin Zimmerman has the latest on this story.
1: Organizers seeking to rein in the use of tax increment districts, or TIDs, by city developers say they have gotten more than enough signatures to move forward. 2,702 signatures were gathered in just 60 days, moving the initiative on to the next step, the passage of a city ordinance that would require voter approval before the creation or approval of TID projects with eligible project costs of $10 million or more, or before approving $5 million or more in public incentives such as municipal revenue obligations, cash grants, and similar means of taxpayer-funded assistance. It would also prohibit confidentiality or non-disclosure agreements that conceal material financial terms of TID-related agreements. Sheboygan Mayor Ryan Sorensen released a statement after the petition's filing, calling the proposal deeply concerning because it would make it significantly more difficult for Sheboygan to remain financially competitive and fiscally sustainable over the long term, adding that it creates additional political barriers that will delay projects, discourage investment, and weaken one of the city's most effective tools for economic growth. The mayor also challenged the transparency of the petition drive, questioning who wrote the petition and if the writer had the proper qualifications, if AI was used, or if persons from outside of the community were involved. Organizers said their goal was never about limiting growth, but to give Sheboygan residents a direct vote before the city commits to large TID projects and incentives, and called the passage a victory for citizen participation. Before being enacted, the petition will need to be certified by the city clerk and sent to the Common Council, which then has 30 days to either adopt the ordinance without alteration or decline its adoption. If they decline, then the ordinance must be submitted to the voters at the next appropriate election as provided by Wisconsin law.
0: In the WHBL Newsroom, I'm Stace Keen.
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0: But I think it's sending a good message to Iran. In case you think we're just going to quit or that it's over or we're going to cut a bad deal, no, we're not. So they gave it a shot just because I think it's the right thing to do. But now I think it's back to kinetic action. Congressman Michael McCaul, thanks so much. Always great to talk to you, sir.
1: Oh, and thanks for Brian. Thanks for having me.
0: You got it. We're going to be back in a moment.
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8: Good morning. When people go through some really hard times, there's a real temptation to think that God is angry with them. The thought then comes, is God punishing me? While our sinful actions could have painful consequences, the gospel of God's love tells us to look to Jesus. He's the one who suffered for us. I once saw a picture that is helpful when I suffer guilt. The picture shows the hand of God pointing down from a cloud in a black sky. From his fingertip streaks a bolt of lightning traveling down to strike his own son on that cross. The artist's point is that Jesus serves as a lightning rod for God's wrath and punishment. Just as a lightning rod protects your house by taking a bolt of lightning safely to the ground, so Jesus took the punishment for sin on himself. 1 Thessalonians 5:9 tells us, "For God has not destined us for wrath, but for salvation through our Lord Jesus Christ." 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

0: the WHBL Newsroom, here's the latest. I'm Stace Keene. A group of citizens presented a petition regarding TID reforms, and the mayor has responded. WHBL's Kevin Zimmerman has the latest on this story.
1: Organizers seeking to rein in the use of tax increment districts, or TIDs, by city developers say they have gotten more than enough signatures to move forward. 2,702 signatures were gathered in just 60 days, moving the initiative on to the next step, the passage of a city ordinance that would require voter approval before the creation or approval of TID projects with eligible project costs of $10 million or more, or before approving $5 million or more in public incentives, such as municipal revenue obligations, cash grants, and similar means of taxpayer-funded assistance. It would also prohibit confidentiality or non-disclosure agreements that conceal material financial terms of TID-related agreements. Sheboygan Mayor Ryan Sorensen released a statement after the petition's filing, calling the proposal deeply concerning because it would make it significantly more difficult for Sheboygan to remain financially competitive and fiscally sustainable over the long term, adding that it creates additional political barriers that will delay projects, discourage investment, and weaken one of the city's most effective tools for economic growth. The mayor also challenged the transparency of the petition drive, questioning who wrote the petition and if the writer had the proper qualifications, if AI was used, or if persons from outside of the community were involved. Organizers said their goal was never about limiting growth, but to give Sheboygan residents a direct vote before the city commits to large TID projects and incentives, and called the passage a victory for citizen participation. Before being enacted, the petition will need to be certified by the city clerk and sent to the Common Council, which then has 30 days to either adopt the ordinance without alteration or decline its adoption. If they decline, then the ordinance must be submitted to the voters at the next appropriate election as provided by Wisconsin law.
0: In the WHBL Newsroom, I'm Stace Keene.
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1: If we live in a world where people could literally get elected to office with the only qualification being that they went and celebrated a mass murder of Israelis, if all elected officials celebrated mass murders, is that a better world or a worse world? These are not progressive ideas. These are regressive ideas.
2: Yes, Van Jones, you're 100% right, but he's talking about something not on the Republican side. He's not outraged about Donald Trump. He's outraged about what Bernie Sanders and AOC and the squad are doing, what we're seeing now in New York City, what we see in Colorado and a seat in Philadelphia is the rise of socialism. We see a leading Senate candidate, Democratic candidate, who's being boosted by AOC money and maybe out DSA money to take on, Mike Rogers. And Mike Rogers is going to be tough to beat with the most traditional candidate after almost beating Alyssa Slotkin in Michigan. That cost you the Senate. That crazy socialist, Plattner, just imploded in Maine. They thought you were going to have an easy time flipping that seat and taking it away from Susan Collins. Scary stuff. Scarier is if they are actually successful.
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10: A critical meeting at the White House on Lisa Brady, Fox News. President Trump, alongside Lebanon's president in the Oval Office, saying moments ago he's aiming to solve problems for Lebanon, specifically mentioning Hezbollah, the Iran militant group, on day two of a new framework for the Lebanese army to move into southern villages as Israeli forces withdraw, aiming to stop Iran-backed Hezbollah militants from attacking Israel. That conflict has complicated efforts to make a peace deal with Iran, which keeps attacking U.S. Gulf allies in retaliation for U.S. strikes over threats to commercial shipping in the Strait of Hormuz. One reporter suggesting there's no sign that Iran is ready to stop fighting. The president suggests there is still dialogue with Iran, also saying the U.S. will take care of business if the Iran-backed Houthis in Yemen blockade another critical strait. The Houthis already claiming to be forcing ships to change course in the Red Sea. The president, moments ago, also just dismissing a suggestion that Iran might be trying to impact the midterm elections by threatening the Strait of Hormuz.
11: They won't have any impact on me. I'm just going to do the right thing. I don't view it as, gee, we're having an election in a period of time. You know, everyone says, oh, I'm doing something before. No, the election, I can't think about that having to do with this.
10: President Trump also defending his agenda and his record, calling it the golden age of America. A majority of voters, though, disapprove of the president's handling of the economy and say cost of living is the most important issue in Fox News power rankings that give Democrats an edge in the House at this point and find the Senate is a toss-up with four states possibly determining the majority. 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
16: Some cooler weather is arriving. Partly sunny skies, upper 70s. Some areas drop to the 50s tonight. I'm Chris Connolly, WHBL News. Organizers say they have enough petition signatures to try and block or rein in the use of tax increment districts. They gathered 2,702 signatures, 103 more than necessary. They want voter approval before the creation of new TID projects with eligible costs of more than $10 million. Mayor Ryan Sorensen says it's deeply concerning. He says it would make it more difficult for Sheboygan to remain financially competitive. A plane bound for the EAA Air Venture crashes. Here's reporter Raymond Newpert.
17: The single-engine plane on its way to Oshkosh from Colorado crashed in a marsh in Montello Sunday afternoon. The pilot reported mechanical problems and managed to land safely with no injuries. The crash is under investigation. Raymond Newpert, WSAU News.
16: A short outing for Jacob Mizorowski. He was scheduled to go only four innings. He gathered just one earned run and struck out six.
18: Tied him up. He goes. Actually, a foul ball into the mitt of Contreras, and that is a strikeout for Mizorowski.
16: In the Brewers' 8-3 win over the Mets, Cooper Pratt got his first Major League home run.
18: And he sends out one in the air, left center field. Got some carry, and there is number one.
16: Brian Anderson's calls on Major League Baseball television. Brewers and Mets tonight. First pitch at 8:05. The Brewers are now up by seven games in the NL Central and begin play with the best record in Major League Baseball. Now the most accurate Fox 11 forecast. Partly sunny today, upper 70s. Clear, cool tonight with lows 50 to 55. I'm Chris Conley on Sheboygan's News and Weather Leader, WHBL.
19: When I was diagnosed with Hodgkin lymphoma, I had so many questions. 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

0: 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Clay and Buck have your back.
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Welcome back in here to Clay and Buck. This was a, oh boy, this was a moment. We're talking about the hard left and how crazy they are. By the way, Trump met with the Lebanese president. I listened to that press conference live. We'll get to it. But I generally don't like to talk about these like left-wing lunatics by name because why give them the press? But I guess I have to here. This is Hassan Piker. This guy is being pushed harder by the left-wing corporate media than any human being.

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1: Cooler today, partly sunny, upper 70s. I'm Chris Connolly, WHBL News. We were told that lettuce from Taylor Farms is behind the Cleptospirata outbreak across much of the country, but the FDA now says the initial tests were a false positive. The acting FDA Commissioner, Dr. Kyle DeMontes, says that this does not rule out problems with other shipments from this same producer.
2: The product that was subject to the false positive was new product coming into the southern border from Mexico. It had not yet entered the U.S. It was not part of the product that Taylor Farms already recalled.
1: Taylor Farms claims the FDA has apologized for releasing the false positive information. A lot of the lettuce has been linked to Taco Bell, which has pulled it from their menus. The House is holding a hearing today on regulating sports prediction markets.
3: Some lawmakers here on Capitol Hill would like to see sports betting and casino games banned on these apps and also give some power back to the states to see these apps taxed like they would with a casino or a sports betting app. Keep in mind here, these prediction markets, they do fall under the CFTC but are largely unregulated. This House subcommittee hearing today here on the Hill, the CFTC is holding a comment period to look into more possible rules for prediction markets.
1: That's Fox Business Network's Darren Bartolo on Capitol Hill. Local election clerks say you should mail your absentee ballots earlier than you might have realized if you're going to vote by mail for the August 11th primary. Kim Trueblood, the clerk in Marathon County, says sometimes ballots take up to 2 weeks to arrive at the municipality. She notes that you can still drop off a ballot in person at your clerk's office, or if your community uses drop boxes, you can deposit them there. Now the most accurate Fox 11 forecast, partly sunny, upper 80s today, partly cloudy, low 50s tonight. Chris Connolly, WHBL News.
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0: Welcome back in. Buck was just talking about Hassan Piker and whether he's actually attractive off air. I don't know that he's that good looking either. Like, he's supposed to be like this sex bot. I don't know. I'm not saying that I am a great...
1: This is like a pop star that everyone's being told is so talented. You're like, really, though? But no. There's nothing impressive about this individual at all. And he's a scummy. He's dumb. But they're always telling us he's so hot and he likes guns. I'm like, this guy doesn't know his ass from his elbow about guns. And calm down with the New York Times editorial board telling us how hot he is. Give me a break.
0: Well, I do think this is somewhat reflective of there is still in legacy media an ability that they believe to cover something and make it a thing.
1: Yes, that's what this is.
0: And like, give you an example, like take it away from this, like we're going to find a man who's going to make sense. And obviously Graham Plattner swung and missed, James Tallarico swing and miss, Tim Walz swing and miss. It's an attempt to try to solve the Democrat problem with men. And they're going to continue on this path. But I would argue, I don't even remember what it was. I think it was called Heated Rivalry, like the gay hockey show. Did you hear about this at all that they started covering obsessively a few months ago? You haven't even heard about this.
1: No, it was Clay. Hockey. Come on.
0: It was coming out of the U.S. winning a gold medal, and they made, I don't even know what the audience for this show would be. There's definitely they all root for this hockey team. If you're a hockey guy, you're like, well, they're all Canuck fans, where they're all Ranger fans or whatever. You can make fun of it. What is the audience for a story about gay hockey players? I don't think that there's a huge audience of men out there that love hockey that are like, hey, you know what I really want? Sex story about hockey players. So I don't know who's watching it, but they covered this story like it was a huge success, and they try to create the story. It's like they try to create the momentum by covering the story to convince you that it's bigger than it actually is. And I'll give you another example going on right now. We may talk about the Odyssey. Like I was getting ready for bed last night, and I see my friend Ian Miller over at Outkick has shared a story where the Hollywood Reporter and Variety, they're trying to make it seem like it's impossible to get tickets to go see the Odyssey in IMAX. And so I was like, well, is that true? I mean, maybe it's really hard to get in to go see it. And I just pulled up the IMAX theater listings for right by me, and I can go sit and watch it in IMAX whenever I want. Now, I may go watch the movie, but there is a desire to try to make you think that things that are not popular necessarily are super popular as a way to drive the culture. And once you see it all the time, like, it's hard to ignore. Producer Greg, who is a big hockey fan, says this has to be the same white women that wanted to go watch Brokeback Mountain. Because I don't know, like, gay male relationships, they don't really have any interest to the average sports fan. You know, they try to do identity politics this. Every time somebody comes out and says, I'm gay, they turn it into a huge story in sports. Nobody cares.
1: Someone decided somewhere along the line that Timothy Chalamet was going to be like the new heartthrob of America in movies. I don't know if you guys know. He was in Dune. I mean, the guy looks like a skinny teenage girl. I don't know where this came from, but all of a sudden, we're all supposed to think that Timothy Chalamet is like this incredible heartthrob, and he was at all the Knicks games in the front row. And, you know, he needs to pull his pants up a little bit. He's doing that, like, you know, I don't want to see your
0: old man is sagging back. Remember back in the day, in the 90s,
1: sagging super tight jeans things.
0: Pants. Yeah.
1: Yeah. No, the whole thing. But where did he come from? Like, this will happen. They'll just start telling you that someone's amazing. Oh, don't even get me started on the Natalie Portman conversation. The most beautiful woman in the world. She looks like a 13-year-old girl. It's weird, guys. I don't know what this thing is that she's the most beautiful woman in the world all the time. You know, she's okay. But
0: Natalie
1: someone decided somewhere along the lines
0: that
1: she's
0: I'll die on that
1: she's
0: hill.
1: Okay. Overrated.
0: By the way, what do you think about Zendaya?
1: Overrated.
0: I think she's really pretty. I think they should have made her Helen of Troy instead of Lupita Nyong'o, or however you pronounce that girl's name. I think there would have been a lot less criticism.
1: Why not just someone of, like, you know, actual Greek,
0: well,
1: European
0: she's in the movie.
1: Background.
0: Zendaya's in the movie. I'm saying if they had replaced, she plays Athena, I think. If they had put her in as Helen of Troy instead of Lupita Nyong'o, I think there would have been a lot less negativity. I mean, she's objectively, I think, for most people, way better looking than Lupita Nyong'o. So it's hard to argue you're the most beautiful woman in the world when you're not even the best looking woman on the program. And look, I don't even, what's your take on Anne Hathaway? Leaving aside the politics.
1: Overrated. Overrated. Almost ruined the Batman movies for me. Or the Batman movie she was in.
0: I don't think she's Anne Hathaway. I agree with you on that. I don't think she's that good looking. But I think she's better looking than Lupita Nyong'o. My point is, if somebody's supposed to be the most beautiful person in the world, they have to be the best looking actress in the movie, right? Like, Ellen Page may be better looking than Lupita Nyong'o.
1: I mean, you go back, and you go even into like the 80s and the 90s, and the woman who was, like, look at Roadhouse. I don't even know that chick's name. The woman in Roadhouse, that 80s movie with, you know what I'm talking about? She's the nurse?
0: Yeah, like, I mean, look,
1: the women who were the love interests were aesthetically, unassailably beautiful, okay? We're talking about physical perfection.
0: Unassailably
1: here.
0: Beautiful is an amazing phrase.
1: This is reality. And, like, you know, we got the body positivity thing where it's like, I weigh 500 pounds and I'm so sexy, I could take your man. Like, all this is nonsense. This is all lies.
0: I will say, the person who completely punched back against all of this is Sydney Sweeney, who is going to be a billionaire simply because she said, hey, I'm going to wear shirts that show a lot of cleavage. I'm going to start my own lingerie company, and I'll be the sexy femme fatale. Here's a good question for you.
1: Sydney Sweeney would have driven up ticket sales for the Odyssey if she didn't even say anything. She could have just been Helen of Troy. They flash her on screen a few times because guys would be like, she's pretty.
0: I mean, look, I would just point out, if they made her Supergirl, if they had made her Snow White, there's a lot of movies that could have been successful with her.
1: There's so many women in Hollywood. There's so many beautiful actresses who work so hard. Like, how can they get this stuff wrong, so to speak? Like, what, you know, this is, I never understand how they make these errors, although I always feel like it's, you know, it's someone's niece or nephew. Like I said with Timothy Chalamet, he must have Hollywood parents. I can always just guess this. There must be some tie-in. There's so much nepotism, by the way, in Hollywood. This is something that doesn't get taught. People are, by the way, that you want to transition into, like, so now Lindsey Graham's sister is going to be a senator? Is this now where we are, folks? I'm pretty sure we fought a whole war against England because we didn't believe in, like, dynasties and monarchical right. Now, you can say, okay, fine, she's going to make her campaign and she's going to do her thing. It's a different thing to appoint her for the duration of the term than it is to say, you know what, she shares the last name and she'll carry on his legacy, so let's just elect her? Is that really? And if I oppose this, am I being mean to the memory of Lindsey Graham? Or rather, if I'm not even opposing it, I'm just a little skeptical.
0: No,
1: this is what
0: look,
1: we do now?
0: I think what unfortunately this represents is cutting through the noise and having a recognizable name is so hard to do. Name recognition. Buck, I don't know if you watch ever local television ads for politicians. I typically don't because I watch, unless they come on during sporting events, because I don't really watch television otherwise. It is so expensive to make people aware of who you are that I think what that does is it cuts through the noise and people say, oh, that's Lindsey Graham's sister. It used to be the case for a long time in the Senate. It's been going on a long time that if a husband died, the wife would get promoted to continue as the senator, representative, governor, whatever it was, because they had the same last name, so everybody knew them. So I think, unfortunately, that's a function of just how hard it is to get known in any marketplace. Like, I've toyed around with this in Tennessee. I think I probably have nearly 100. Somebody's going to fire back at this. I think for Republican primary voters at this point in Tennessee, I think I probably have 80-90% name recognition. That's hard to do, right? Like, you would have to spend tens of millions of dollars to make people aware of who you are. I think people know who I am at this point in this state more than others, but in quite a few states. That's hard, man. And so, to your point, there probably will be multiple Trumps that will run for president of the United States in our lives over the next 40 years. The one surprise to me is that Chelsea Clinton never decided to run, because at least so far, maybe she's eventually.
1: Well, if her mom won, I think she absolutely would have run eventually. I think that the brand has taken quite a hit, and people aren't as, you know, if you had had another Clinton presidency, there would have been a little more continuity with the Nepo thing. Like, I'm just going to, I don't like the Nepo thing. People got very mad at me in the first Trump administration because I did not think that having his daughter, even though I you know, she's a nice lady, I knew her a little bit growing up, having the daughter and the son-in-law as like the chief White House advisors, I thought that was weird. People got mad at me, and I sat there and I'm like, okay, well, that's fine, but we don't really want a government where it's like we elect somebody and then the whole family is like running everything because you can expect that you won't have the same.
0: One thing I will say there is in Trump 1, there were so many snakes inside of the White House and he was so unfamiliar with who he was hiring that I think he wanted people that he knew he could trust, and he trusted his family in a way that he didn't trust the typical people who work in Washington.
1: Hold on, he's not an infant. He's been in business like 50 years. He doesn't. There's nobody he knows that's like a good guy that he could have as an advisor. He has to have his kids. I thought that. And now you got Jared operating with the like at the behest of the White House with some role while he's also doing private business overseas. Like, that's an interesting development that eventually people might say, hey, how does that go exactly? So you can be an envoy to the Middle East while you're doing Middle East deals. There you go.
0: Hey. I will say the one positive before the wars all started was Trump was able to get Jewish and Muslim faith relationships done based entirely on business by sort of sidestepping the religious element. And I don't know if that's going to be able to hold with Iran as we continue Groundhog Day. We could talk Iran every day, but it's basically the same story. We'll take some of your calls and dive into this on the backside. Well, but I want to tell you.
1: Well, can I wait? Can I before, real quick, before you do this, I think that this the director for the Odyssey, I don't know what it is. He's incapable of picking attractive actresses for the most part to star in his movie across the board. Maggie Gyllenhaal as the love interest in, I'm not trying to be mean, but that was rough. Okay. This is terrible.
0: I looked up, I'm not lying. We are simpatico on this. I looked up to see if he was gay or not because I was like, how is it the case that he has put so many unattractive women in the roles of attractive women? And he's married. So congrats to his wife.
1: Well, there we go.
0: He has lenient standards.
1: Sorry, go ahead.
0: But I did not know. I was actually curious about that. 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

0: Welcome back in. Welcome back Play in. Buck. We are rolling through, continuing the conversation during the break about this. So making a movie, we're talking about The Odyssey, is such a all-encompassing task. Like, it is a really hard thing to do. You're marshaling tons of different people. Christopher Nolan is very talented at making movies. I think it's fair to say.
1: Do you know what the budget was for The Odyssey?
0: $250 million, I think.
1: Yeah. Well, that is a ton of money.
0: But, I mean, if I look at it from a business perspective, I'm going to give $250 million to someone who has proven that they can make a really successful movie in the past, which Christopher Nolan has done, whatever you think about him, right? The decision to antagonize people with the Ellen Page as a Greek soldier move, and then also to put Lupita Nyong'o in as Helen of Troy, I don't think it's beneficial to the overall film if your goal is to just make a good film. So this is very strange to me, and it just comes back to me, Buck. I really think, and maybe it's going to be Paramount, I don't know, there is such a monstrous, huge lane of talent in Hollywood of people who just want to make good movies and don't want to load them down with woke BS that I think the opportunity, I'm not even saying you need to make conservative movies, just make the movies that we grew up watching in the 80s and 90s. I think there's so much talent out there that would love to make those movies in Hollywood. I wish I had more money to be able to exploit that lane and also just make good stuff.
1: I don't know if that talent is in Hollywood. That talent exists in America. I don't know that you would
0: find
1: it.
0: I'm using it euphemistically
1: as movie like for
0: production.
1: The industry.
0: Yeah.
1: Sure, sure. Yeah, because I think that there are people who are very left-leaning or left-wing in their politics who have been decrying for a while, really since the Obama years, around about 2010. If you were a young white guy trying to make a living as a writer in Hollywood, good luck.
0: Yeah.
1: Not happening. Won't hire you. The senior people on some of the projects were guys who had been around a long time, but if you were trying to break in, nope. Had to have a one-legged Eskimo. Like, cannot have just a person who's good at writing. That was what they decided.
0: Yeah, look, I think in general, oftentimes awful decisions actually create business opportunities. And the thing that has maybe disappointed me about the entertainment complex writ large is the lack of people who have just stepped in and said, hey, all we want to do is make fantastic, incredible, phenomenal movies, and we really don't care about all this woke messaging BS. I still think that lane is open. There's billionaires out there with the money to be able to exploit it. It just takes a lot of money to get started making movies. I know nothing about it. Some of y'all might. The opportunity is huge, I think.
2: Speaking truth and having fun. Clay Travis and Buck Sexton.
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11: A warning from the Oval Office. I'm Lisa Brady, Fox News, as the U.S. and Iran keep fighting.
12: Following a week and a half of deadly airstrikes, President Trump warned Iran,
13: honestly, they haven't seen anything yet. We've been nice.
12: During a meeting with Lebanon's president, President Trump told reporters the U.S. will soon hit Pickaxe Mountain, a suspected nuclear site where Iran is believed to have transferred centrifuges. At the same time, the president is pushing back on suggestions. Talks between the two countries are over.
13: You don't know what the dialogue is behind the scenes, that they want to meet desperately to try and end it because they're getting decimated.
12: But President Trump says unless Iran is ready to meet in a meaningful way, he has no interest.
11: Fox's Jared Halpern at the White House. On the diplomatic front, Iran's interior minister visiting a key mediator in the conflict, Pakistan. For the region, the Lebanese leader telling President Trump they have a shared vision.
14: It's about time for Lebanon and for the whole region to be stable and secure.
11: Lebanon and Israel have a new framework aimed at protecting Israel from Iran-backed Hezbollah militants in southern Lebanon. Medical payments to two states are now frozen as part of a federal fraud crackdown.
15: HHS Secretary Robert F. Kennedy Jr. with a warning to California and Minnesota that the department is withholding more than $1 billion in federal Medicaid payments until the states turn over additional documentation over what the department describes as suspected fraud and noncompliance.
16: You will not receive taxpayer dollars until you prove that those payments are legitimate.
15: HHS also saying the Biden administration abandoned oversight on Medicaid spending, in which millions of dollars has been flagged as going to dead people.
11: Fox's Jeff Manasso. The fraud task force says it's protecting taxpayer dollars. Democrats in Congress argue the Trump agenda is making life less affordable. 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
0: Born on America's darkest day, September 11th, 01, the Tunnel to Towers Foundation, they have been helping American heroes ever since. Heroes like U.S. Army Sergeant William Bernard McKenna, exposed to burn pits. McKenna later died from T-cell lymphoma, leaving his wife, Dina, and two daughters. Tunnel to Towers honored Sergeant McKenna. They paid off the family's mortgage in honor of all of his sacrifice. Donate $11 a month.
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10: From the WHPL newsroom, here's the latest. I'm Stace Keen. The Sheboygan County Sheriff's Office has identified the victim of a fatal automobile crash that occurred early yesterday morning. Officials say Christian Mueller Ackley of Howards Grove was driving his Jaguar Coupe eastbound on Garden Road around 12 a.m. when he left the road and entered a cornfield just east of Bridgewood Road, about 2 miles west of Howards Grove. First responders attempted life-saving measures without success. He was pronounced dead at the scene. Roads in the village of Cedar Grove may look like they're a mess right now, but there's a good reason for it. Crews are replacing lead service water lines as part of a much larger infrastructure project. The U.S. Department of Agriculture is investing nearly $9 million to rebuild about 3,700 feet of the village's wastewater collection system and replace the aging water mains in the area. Once that work is complete, the village expects to have fewer water main breaks and less mineral buildup in the system while removing lead service lines. The funding includes two USDA rural development loans, just over $4 million for the wastewater system and nearly $3.6 million for the water main project through the agency's Water and Waste Disposal Loan and Grant Program. National surveys reveal significant gaps in public perceptions about the nation's blood supply. Laura McGuire with the American Red Cross Wisconsin region says only about half of those surveyed thought they or someone they knew would ever need blood.
19: Keep in mind, in the United States, somebody needs blood every 2 seconds. So we at the Red Cross, being a national provider of blood, want to make sure that the blood is where it's needed, when it's needed.
10: 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If you've got a cool and vintage car, hot rod, or motorcycle that you want to show off, you're being invited to register for the event, which is set for Friday, August 7th from 5 to 10:30 p.m. at City Green and downtown Sheboygan. For more information or to register your vehicle, head to the City of Sheboygan's Facebook page. In the WHBL newsroom, I'm Stace Keen.
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0: You guys just all heard Kamala Harris singing the praises of paper ballots. I mean, she sounds like Donald Trump there. And that is, of course, the truth, right? It's harder to fake paper ballots. This is why many parts of the world, they still use paper ballots. Now, is it slow to count? Yes, certainly. But it's hard to rig an election when everybody has to show up in person and when they have to sign an actual paper ballot. And this was common sense until just a couple of years ago when suddenly it became super racist. 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
1: Speaking truth and having fun. Clay Travis and Buck Sexton. WHBL Newsroom. Here's Chris Connolly.
2: Good afternoon. We're coming through a 10th day of U.S. attacks against Iran, trying to degrade Iran's ability to threaten vessels in the Strait of Hormuz. Here's Fox News Radio's Trey Angst.
3: U.S. Central Command released a statement saying, since early May, CENTCOM forces have helped to facilitate the transit of approximately 900 commercial vessels and 450 million barrels of crude oil. They went on to say American forces remain postured and prepared to hold Iran accountable for unwarranted aggression towards civilian mariners seeking to freely and openly transit the strait. This does come after President Trump issued a new warning to the regime about killing American forces in the Middle East. The commander-in-chief said, quote, every time Iran kills an American soldier, they will pay for that killing many times over.
2: Gas prices are rising as the conflict between the U.S. and Iran heats up again. AAA says this morning around the nation, the average is now $4.01 a gallon. It was $3.85 a week ago. Drivers in California are paying the most expensive at $5.51 a gallon. It's time to show off your talents. The Sheboygan County Fair's open class registration is now open. You can enter artwork, photography, baked goods, garden produce, and other items. Entries are due by August 13th, and we do have a link at WHBL.com if you'd like to take part. The Brewers gave a rude welcome back to Milwaukee to Freddy Peralta. They beat the Mets 8-3. A planned shortened outing for Jacob Mizorowski. He was done after four innings, still managed to strike out six. The Brewers 8-3 winners. They play again tonight, 6:40, first pitch here on WHBL. Now the most accurate Fox 11 forecast. For the rest of this afternoon, partly sunny, upper 80s, clear and noticeably colder tonight, down to the mid-50s. I'm Chris Conley on Sheboygan's News and Weather Leader, 1330 1015 WHBL.
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4: There never seems to be enough time in the day to get all your farm work done. You're tempted to cut corners, but doing so can put you at risk of injury or worse. I urge you to resist the temptation. Play it safe. So what if it takes a little longer? You'll live to farm another day. Farm safety is everyone's business. This reminder is brought to you by Farm to Four through the generous support of listeners like you across the country. About a month ago, a delegation of U.S. sorghum industry leaders went to China and Mongolia with a dual purpose. One was to shore up existing sorghum trade with China, and two, to see what opportunities are available in Mongolia. David Drennan was with the group. He's general manager of New Farm North America Seeds and on the board of the National Sorghum Producers.
6: We met with, I think it was a little over 20 different grain buyers there in Shanghai. The interest and the amount of folks that showed up to participate in these discussions really drove home to me the importance and their interest in U.S. grain sorghum.
4: Drennan was also on the trip to drum up new business for sorghum.
6: Mongolia, population less than 4 million, I think, total. Half of them live in the capital, basically. Large number of animals, nomadic herders. Step one was being able to get grain seed into the country. So that was the big part of meeting with their ministry and discussion. They obviously need U.S. grain, but they need to plant some forage as well to supplement winter feeding.
4: Drennan says sorghum's drought tolerance is useful in various parts of Asia. That's Farm to Fork. I'm Daryl Anderson.
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0: Welcome back in, Clay and Buck. We got a bunch of people who want to weigh in. We'll continue to take your calls. By the way, Treasury Secretary Scott Bessent scheduled to join us at 2:30 in about 30-some-odd minutes from now. Ray in North Carolina, I think this is a huge benefit as well eventually. Fire away.
1: Yeah, first of all, I thank you for taking my call. You guys are a pleasure to listen to. But you were saying that, you know, we could save up to 40,000 lives per year. And that is definitely true. But also, too, if you think about it, since it's self-driving, alcohol-related deaths would be saved. That would be just the
2: And people wouldn't get DUIs sometimes it's like they don't think they're drunk. They had two drinks. Maybe they had, they were right at the limit.
0: Now, I want to be careful on this because the law right now is even if you are allowing your vehicle to self-drive you, if you are drunk, you still get a DUI. So I don't want people out there to think, oh, I can have 8 drinks and I can hop behind the wheel. Right now, the law is that you are still responsible even if the car is driving if you are drunk behind the wheel.
2: Interesting.
0: So I think this is a good example, Buck, of one where the technology should, as the caller suggested, be able to prevent drunk driving accidents on a totally much safer level. But I don't want people thinking, oh, I'll just go buy a car and I'll drink like crazy and I'll be safe. No, you would still be responsible for a DUI if you were pulled over drunk, even if the car were driving you.
3: Speaking truth and having fun. Clay Travis and Buck Sexton.
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8: They haven't seen anything yet. On Lisa Brady, Fox News. That warning from President Trump to Iran.
9: We have done damage that will take them 20, 25 years to recover from. So if we left tomorrow, we had a big success. But we're not leaving tomorrow.
8: As fighting continues along the Strait of Hormuz, the president telling reporters the U.S. will soon hit a suspected nuclear site and that the U.S. will take care of business if Iran-backed Houthi rebels in Yemen follow through on threats to blockade ships in another critical strait. All of this during an Oval Office meeting with Lebanon's president.
9: And we are going to solve a lot of problems. We've already solved some of them for Lebanon.
8: Lebanon and Israel have a new framework aimed at stopping Iran-backed militants in southern Lebanon from launching attacks on Israel.
9: There's a Hezbollah problem, but we've done some things that I think the world will take notice.
8: The president saying the two leaders would discuss reports that Israeli forces had fired in the early stages of a pilot program for Lebanese forces to move in as Israel withdraws. President Trump says the upcoming midterm elections do not affect his actions with Iran, but the conflict and the deaths of at least three more U.S. service members since Friday are part of the Democrat criticism of the president.
10: They died because Donald Trump and his rubber stamp Republicans entered a war of choice with no strategy.
8: House Democratic Caucus Vice Chair Ted Lieu also accusing the administration of a lack of planning and defensive munitions. The War Secretary and Joint Chiefs Chair due before a Senate hearing later this hour, defending the president's request for an additional $87 billion in funding as the president weighs expanded operations, while also still saying the door remains open to diplomacy if Iran is ready to meet in a meaningful way. 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
14: 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They have helped American heroes ever since. Heroes like United States Navy Chief Shannon Kent. 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
15: Some cooler weather is arriving. Partly sunny skies, upper 70s. Some areas drop to the 50s tonight. I'm Chris Connolly, WHBL News. Organizers say they have enough petition signatures to try and block or rein in the use of tax increment districts. They gathered 2,702 signatures, 103 more than necessary. They want voter approval before the creation of new TID projects with eligible costs of more than $10 million. Mayor Ryan Sorensen says it's deeply concerning. He says it would make it more difficult for Sheboygan to remain financially competitive. A plane bound for the EAA Air Venture crashes. Here's reporter Raymond Newpert.
16: The single-engine plane on its way to Oshkosh from Colorado crashed in a marsh in Montello Sunday afternoon. The pilot reported mechanical problems and managed to land safely with no injuries. The crash is under investigation. Raymond Newpert, WSAU News.
15: A short outing for Jacob Mizorowski. He was scheduled to go only four innings. He gathered just one earned run and struck out six.
17: Tied him up. He goes. Actually, a foul ball into the mitt of Contreras. And that is a strikeout for Mizorowski.
15: In the Brewers' 8-3 win over the Mets, Cooper Pratt got his first major league home run.
17: And he sends that one in the air. Left center field. Got some carry.
15: Brian Anderson's calls on Major League Baseball television, Brewers and Mets tonight, first pitch at 8:05. The Brewers are now up by seven games in the NL Central and begin play with the best record in Major League Baseball. Now the most accurate Fox 11 forecast. Partly sunny today, upper 70s. Clear, cool tonight with lows 50 to 55. I'm Chris Conley on Sheboygan's News and Weather Leader, WHBL.
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1: Cooler today, partly sunny, upper 70s. I'm Chris Connolly, WHBL News. We were told that lettuce from Taylor Farms is behind the Cleptospirata outbreak across much of the country, but the FDA now says the initial tests were a false positive. The acting FDA commissioner, Dr. Kyle DeMontes, says that this does not rule out problems with other shipments from this same producer.
2: The product that was subject to the false positive was new product coming into the southern border from Mexico. It had not yet entered the U.S. It was not part of the product that Taylor Farms already recalled.
1: Taylor Farms claims the FDA has apologized for releasing the false positive information. A lot of the lettuce has been linked to Taco Bell, which has pulled it from their menus. The House is holding a hearing today on regulating sports prediction markets.
3: Some lawmakers here on Capitol Hill would like to see sports betting and casino games banned on these apps and also give some power back to the states to see these apps taxed like they would with a casino or a sports betting app. Keep in mind here, these prediction markets, they do fall under the CFTC but are largely unregulated. This House subcommittee hearing today here on the Hill, the CFTC is holding a comment period to look into more possible rules for prediction markets.
1: That's Fox Business Network's Darren Bartolo on Capitol Hill. Local election clerks say you should mail your absentee ballots earlier than you might have realized if you're going to vote by mail for the August 11th primary. Kim Trueblood, the clerk in Marathon County, says sometimes ballots take up to 2 weeks to arrive at the municipality. She notes that you can still drop off a ballot in person at your clerk's office, or if your community uses drop boxes, you can deposit them there. Now the most accurate Fox 11 forecast, partly sunny, upper 80s today, partly cloudy, low 50s tonight. Chris Connolly, WHBL News.
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8: All right, we have so much ground to cover today. Darlene Graham, the new senator from South Carolina, sister of the now late senator Lindsey Graham, will join us. This is not something she wanted. I'll let you decide for yourself. And I think the most interesting part of the interview to me, beyond the fact that she's so poised, calm, and thoughtful, is her willingness to say, well, you know, I used to encourage my brother to maybe travel a little less and, you know, stick with bread and butter issues, and that would be a distinction in how she governed. I didn't really expect that, and I thought that was an interesting answer. We also, a huge loss in the U.S. Court of Appeals in D.C., 2-1 ruling in favor of the oversight project against Joe Biden, meaning that will clear the way for the release of

of the tapes with the ghostwriter of his. We'll also talk about the latest efforts as it relates to the SAVE Act. And this attempt, obviously, is going to be the reconciliation, you know, compromise solution, but better than nothing, I guess, for the time being. And we'll get an update on that. We'll get to your calls today as well. 800-941-SHAWN if you want to be a part of the program.

0: from the WHBL newsroom. Here's Mike Leishner.
1: We do have a slight chance of rain tonight and then fairly comfortable conditions for Wednesday. A complete check of that most accurate Fox 11 forecast is coming up in just a bit. But first, the airspace around Whitman Regional Airport in Oshkosh is extremely busy as EAA Air Venture gets underway. Spokesman Dick Knipsky says the FAA has refined the landing and departure procedures over the decades.
2: As you approach Oshkosh, you're actually picked up by controllers that are about 7 miles outside of Oshkosh, watching you through binoculars and with a radio. And they tell you, don't communicate with us unless it's an emergency, but blue and white Cessna, for instance, if you hear us, rock your wing.
1: The rock your wings direction by air traffic control has become a fixture of Air Venture, telling the tower that you're ready to land. And FEMA investigators are going to be in Sauk County next week for disaster assistance. The Federal Emergency Management Agency and Small Business Administration will set up in Baraboo for in-person help with filing claims following recent severe storms and flooding. Officials will be on site between 8 a.m. and 4 p.m. each day next week and for the foreseeable future. Officials say residents should file claims with their insurance providers before going to FEMA. Now that most accurate Fox 11 forecast, the rest of tonight, a low of 55 and a slight chance of rain. Then mostly sunny with an 8-time high of 75 on Wednesday. Thursday, sunshine in 83. And the warming trend continues for Friday with temperatures reaching 86. I'm Mike Leishner, WHBL News.
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1: I 25 till the top of the hour, 800-941-SEAN, our number if you want to be a part of the program. Health, wellness, fitness, nutrition, longevity, it's on everybody's mind. But if we're really going to be honest with ourselves, so many of us are guessing on way too many issues involving our health. You know, somebody says, well, if you drink this disgusting projectile vomit, puke green, kale shake, it's like one of the best things you can do. Linda often recommended it to me. It was the most disgusting thing I've ever seen in my life. It's like the Exorcist projectile vomiting. But you can use science.
2: Don't knock it till you try it, by the way, just so you know. 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Now I incorporate the things that were told to me to take.
1: The things
2: like
1: called
2: red meat,
1: like I was telling you for years, you need to eat more of. 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
1: 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So you'll stop guessing, start knowing. Don't guess when it comes to issues in your health. Listen, why would, you know, U.S. President Donald J. Trump, why is it that he shows up at more sporting events than any president in history, which I think is great? You know, it's like he shows up at the Knicks game. My buddy Stephen A. Smith loses his mind. If the Knicks lose, it's Donald Trump. I'm like, no, that would be the Knicks' fault. They ended up winning 4-1. It wasn't a big deal, but the one game Trump went to, they happened to lose. He'd been going to New York Knicks games since, you know, for decades and decades, back to the 70s, for crying out loud. So anyway, the president shows up at the finals, and this is Spain and Argentina, and it was a close game, although it really wasn't close in terms of the play in the field, close in terms of, you know, Spain could not get the ball in the net. Which was tough, but then they ended up winning late in the game. But I thought they just completely outplayed, you know, Argentina by a long shot. I mean, I didn't even really think the game was close. So congratulations to them. However, you know, I'm reading from the Express in the UK, and they're saying that Spain has photoshopped Donald Trump out of World Cup celebrations as, you know, I mean, why would they do that? Spain doesn't want to pay any fair share when it comes to NATO. They want to pay nothing. Has no moral clarity, even with the number one state sponsor of terror. Won't allow us to use air bases we bought and built in their country as we're trying to prevent Iran from having a nuclear weapon. You know what my attitude is? That, you know, good luck, Spain. Next time you're in trouble, don't call us. Don't. Because if you're not going to be a loyal friend, and, you know, if this is how you're going to treat a U.S. president, don't expect us to come running when you inevitably, and you will, get into some type of conflict or mess. If you don't have simple moral clarity on basic fundamental issues, and you're not going to be a good ally to the U.S., I don't see any reason that the U.S. should be a good ally to you. And this is the biggest problem Europe is now facing. This is why Europe is in a precipitous decline. And it keeps getting worse and worse and worse. And it's pretty unbelievable to me. But it is what it is. So we've been telling you about, you know, Tampon Tim out of Minnesota, governor. He wanted taxpayer-funded college scholarships for illegals when he was running for vice president. His running mate, the ever-so-eloquent Kamala Harris, wanted taxpayer-funded sex change operations for illegals and for convicts. You know, and then we have in the state of Minnesota a guy convicted of raping. We've been talking about this for a week and a half, 2 weeks now. Raping, convicted of raping repeatedly a 10-year-old girl, an illegal immigrant. So what does Tampon Tim do? The guy that puts, you know, feminine hygiene products in grammar school boys' bathrooms. Well, he gives the guy a pardon. If we're not going to protect the most innocent among us, and if this is not the greatest slam dunk case to deport somebody, I don't know what is. And I'll take it a step further. If this guy is ever responsible, and the recidivism rate among people that cross that moral boundary and line into just pure evil, and this happens to any other child, I'm holding him responsible because he shouldn't be in the country. You have an illegal alien now serving a life sentence for the murder, for murder is now suing President Trump. Did you see this, Linda? Illegal immigrant serving a lengthy prison sentence for the murder of a Michigan woman suing Donald J. Trump, the president, alleging he faced humiliation when his case was used as a political talking point, now demanding $75 million and a public apology and U.S. citizenship. Guy was previously deported from the U.S., serving a sentence of 39 to 102 years. He's got nothing but time on his hands for killing, you know, Ruby Garcia in March of 2024. Garcia's body, several gunshot wounds, found dumped along a road in Grand Rapids, Michigan. Handwritten complaint filed to a court. This guy named President Trump and the White House Principal Deputy Press Secretary Stephen Chung as defendants. I mean, this is not, well, why would we ever let these people sue us? You know, the truth is a defense, by the way. It just is. New York Times being called out for their false reporting on ICE investigations. And anyway, an immigration attorney, you know, television journalist, you know, two of them out there discussing an incident where a man was allegedly fatally shot by ICE, and the Department of Homeland Security, New York Times, are going toe to toe after the agency accused the outlet of false reporting, alleging that federal agents across the country were told that the FBI would not be investigating confrontations with ICE officers. This is false. The agency said the relationship between the DHS is in investigating assault on federal officer cases has not changed. But never expect the New York Times. They've lied about me so many times. And you know what the worst part is? There's this ruling, Times v. Sullivan, where, you know, if I want to sue for people that lie about me, even in the media, the standard is so high if you're a public figure, you're just defenseless. And that is, you have to prove malice. How do you prove what's in somebody's heart? It's kind of like when I've never been a big supporter of hate crimes legislation because you have to somehow be able to prove a motivation or what's in people's hearts. I don't know if you can ever do that. It's not that there isn't a lot of hate out there. There is. We're learning more about this new main candidate, the guy that seems to have emerged in this main Senate race. His name is Troy Jackson. Apparently, he was once anti-abortion, now a radical socialist, you know, Democratic Socialist Party. He once opposed abortion rights, same-sex marriage. I guess this is the politics of convenience. And he will now, it looks like, be the new nominee for the Senate in Maine. Now the Graham Plattner's gone. And as his political ambitions changed and rose, a former president of the Maine Senate kept pushing his economic populist message, but he shed many of his socially conservative positions he had. In other words, he is, that's what you call a conversion, an election year conversion. And that's what he is. Anyway, apparently he has a bad temper, according to the Washington Post. You know, they report that Troy Jackson, Maine legislator, is known for his temper and confrontational style and all the clashes he's had with his colleagues. Okay, so we got El Sayed, the guy campaigning with, you know, Hassan Piker, who blames America for 9/11. Then you got Six Gender Tellerico and God is Non-Binary and championing the right of men to get access, by biological men to have access to abortion. Unbelievable. And what else do we have in some of these races? They're getting nuttier and nuttier. Oh, El Sayed now has been endorsed. Again, this guy's a nut, campaigning with a guy blaming America for 9/11. And this guy is now getting the endorsement of Pocahontas. And I guarantee you the same thing that played out in Maine will play out here, is that nobody will dare to criticize this guy. The silence of the Democratic Party is deafening as the takeover of their party now becomes almost more complete on a daily basis and gets worse on a daily basis. I mean, leading House Democrat Ro Khanna predicting that if Democrats win back the House, they will end all aid to Israel. They just don't have the courage to do it in an election year. But he's saying the quiet part out loud. New Jersey election officials have been caught, quote, according to the Washington Times, accidentally registering 6,600 non-citizens. Go back to the president's speech last Thursday. He's claiming over 250,000. He's saying our top geopolitical foe, according to declassified documents that he's released, of that information is in the hands of the communist Chinese. DSA election wins now, according to an article on Axios, are now panicking House Democrats to turn against Israel because they can't stand on their own 2 feet. AOC now has opened the door to a possible 2028 presidential run. I'll predict now, if I had to pick today, and it's too early, I'm really focused on 2026, I'd say the odds are very high she will be their nominee, not Gavin Newsom, not Kamala Harris, not J.B. Pritzker, or any of the other names you hear regularly. I think what Bernie has been trying to do through the Fight the Oligarchy tour by flying around and, you know, with all their carbon emissions in their private jet, which I'm not against, except they're the ones telling everybody that they've, you know, what cars to drive and how much energy they can have. I mean, it's such hypocrisy when confronted on it. We're doing important work. That's why we're allowed to. Oh, okay. That was John Kerry's pathetic excuse. Anyway, she said she's not ruling out a presidential run in 2028, so buckle up. I may be right. Van Jones, formerly with Obama, warning is this stuff has gone too far. Some other Democrats are saying it's gone too far. Remember this guy, David, is it Hogg or Hogue? I'm not trying to purposely mispronounce it. I think it's David Hogg. Going scorched earth on the top Democratic campaign arm. Imagine if there was a non-evil version of the DCCC. I don't know. It might be bitter that he was kind of pushed out. Now you have this guy, Hassan Piker, the guy that's been campaigning with the Michigan Democratic Senate candidate, sparked a heated backlash over the weekend addressing a group of college kids wearing an outfit resembling the wardrobe of the former communist dictator Mao. Maybe somebody should give him a history lesson. How many communist Chinese died under his leadership? You know, Jonathan Turley, who's a registered Democrat. Democratic socialists want to remake America in their image. And he said that is terrifying. You know, he talks about the left and all the radical changes and reimagining everything from police to the Supreme Court, you know, packing the courts and statehood for D.C. and Puerto Rico, goes on to, you know, defunding the police, dismantling it, reimagining it, no bail laws, et cetera, et cetera. The plan to eliminate the Senate and the filibuster, the Supreme Court, other institutions, and then, you know, build out their socialist utopia, which, again, we have told you over and over again, whatever form, whatever manifestation it takes on, it always fails, always ends the same way. Unfulfilled promises, more poverty than when you started, a loss of freedom that you'll then have to calculate because you've now empowered the crazies to have more power than they ever dreamed of. By the way, this issue of Mamdani, he may be in legal hot water over his threat to arrest Netanyahu. You have a state assemblyman out of Brooklyn, Simcha, I think it's Eichenstein, wrote a letter Monday to the state attorney general, Letitia James. I'm sure she's going to help a lot. Anyway, to probe possible misconduct by Mamdani, because New York law directly prohibits the mayor from ordering local law enforcement to arrest any specific individual. Checkmate on this guy. Good for him. I like him a lot. By the way, there is no statutory authority. President Trump slapped that down quick. Benjamin Netanyahu will not be arrested. We don't even recognize the ICC. Neither does Israel. They'll have no authority to do anything. And this is just, you know, posturing on his part. It's ridiculous. Even fake news CNN called it ridiculous. Trump warning blue states that they will become, quote, ghettos, his words, as rich people and companies flee high taxes. I'll tell you this. New York State lost $11 billion last year. Great job, Mamdani. Great job, Kathy Hochul. You're doing great. Don't stop. Keep doing what you're doing. Man, I got so much to get to today. I don't know where the time is going. It is flying by, Linda. Why is the time flying by when I have so much more that I want to talk about and say? Now, we'll have my interview with Darlene Graham. Extremely impressive. Coming up. Also, we will analyze this district court ruling in D.C. Biden will have to turn over the tapes with his ghostwriter. We'll also look at the latest on the SAVE Act today and much more. Your call's coming up, 800-941-SHAWN. 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
1: 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And Joe Biden loses in the D.C. 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
17: More protests on Capitol Hill. Elisa Brady, Fox News, during a Senate hearing.
18: Stop bombing our children in Iran!
17: She's one of several protesters escorted out by Capitol Police, some holding No War on Iran banners, as War Secretary Pete Hegseth testified about the president's request for an additional $87 billion, much of it for the Pentagon, on top of a more than $1 trillion budget request.
18: President Trump's following a simple logic. The military requires a generational investment to deliver on peace through strength.
17: Joint Chiefs Chairman General Dan Kane says the U.S. military is America's greatest insurance policy.
19: It is an imperative that Americans understand that the character of war is changing.
17: He says changes driven by technology require more capital for readiness. But the committee's ranking Democrat, Senator Patty Murray, says some of the supplemental requests are already in the budget proposal or have nothing to do with Iran.
20: This administration has tried to sell this as an emergency request, but it may be better understood as an attempt to skirt the normal appropriations process.
17: Also asking Hegseth why a supposedly decimated Iran is still firing at Gulf allies.
18: Senator, Iran is at the weakest point militarily it has ever been in the past decade.
17: President Trump still not ruling out a diplomatic solution, but signaling even greater strikes are on the way. Meantime, he just announced U.S. Airlines will be able to resume direct flights to Lebanon more than 40 years after the U.S. suspended that route. This follows an Oval Office meeting with Lebanon's president, who said it's time for the region to be stable and secure.
21: I know your vision. It's peace, your vision is stability, and I think my vision coincides with your vision.
17: Lebanon and Israel have a new framework aimed at preventing attacks on Israel by Iran-backed Hezbollah in Lebanon. Wall Street rallies, the Dow up 384 at the bell. 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
24: Some cooler weather is arriving. Partly sunny skies, upper 70s. Some areas drop to the 50s tonight. I'm Chris Connolly, WHBL News. Organizers say they have enough petition signatures to try and block or rein in the use of tax increment districts. They gathered 2,702 signatures, 103 more than necessary. They want voter approval before the creation of new TID projects with eligible costs of more than $10 million. Mayor Ryan Sorensen says it's deeply concerning. He says it would make it more difficult for Sheboygan to remain financially competitive. A plane bound for the EAA Air Venture crashes. Here's reporter Raymond Newpert.
25: The single-engine plane on its way to Oshkosh from Colorado crashed in a marsh in Montello Sunday afternoon. The pilot reported mechanical problems and managed to land safely with no injuries. The crash is under investigation.
26: Raymond Newpert, WSAU News.
24: A short outing for Jacob Mizorowski. He was scheduled to go only four innings. He gathered just one earned run and struck out six.
27: Tied him up. He goes. Actually, a foul ball into the mitt of Contreras. And that is a strikeout for Mizorowski.
24: In the Brewers' 8-3 win over the Mets, Cooper Pratt got his first major league home run.
27: And he sends out one in the air. Left center field. Got some carry.
24: Brian Anderson's calls on Major League Baseball television. Brewers and Mets tonight. First pitch at 8:05. The Brewers are now up by seven games in the NL Central and begin play with the best record in Major League Baseball. Now the most accurate Fox 11 forecast. Partly sunny today, upper 70s. Clear, cool tonight with lows 50 to 55. I'm Chris Conley on Sheboygan's News and Weather Leader, WHBL.
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1: Cooler today, partly sunny, upper 70s. I'm Chris Connolly, WHBL News. We were told that lettuce from Taylor Farms is behind the Cleptospirata outbreak across much of the country, but the FDA now says the initial tests were a false positive. The acting FDA commissioner, Dr. Kyle DeMontes, says that this does not rule out problems with other shipments from this same producer.
2: The product that was subject to the false positive was new product coming into the southern border from Mexico. It had not yet entered the U.S. It was not part of the product that Taylor Farms already recalled.
1: Taylor Farms claims the FDA has apologized for releasing the false positive information. A lot of the lettuce has been linked to Taco Bell, which has pulled it from their menus. The House is holding a hearing today on regulating sports prediction markets.
3: Some lawmakers here on Capitol Hill would like to see sports betting and casino games banned on these apps and also give some power back to the states to see these apps taxed like they would with a casino or a sports betting app. Keep in mind here, these prediction markets, they do fall under the CFTC but are largely unregulated. This House subcommittee hearing today here on the Hill, the CFTC is holding a comment period to look into more possible rules for prediction markets.
1: That's Fox Business Network's Darren Bartolo on Capitol Hill. Local election clerks say you should mail your absentee ballots earlier than you might have realized if you're going to vote by mail for the August 11th primary. Kim Trueblood, the clerk in Marathon County, says sometimes ballots take up to 2 weeks to arrive at the municipality. She notes that you can still drop off a ballot in person at your clerk's office, or if your community uses drop boxes, you can deposit them there. Now, the most accurate Fox 11 forecast, partly sunny, upper 80s today, partly cloudy, low 50s tonight. Chris Connolly, WHBL News.
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9: People don't realize that glaucoma is one of the leading causes of blindness.
10: Because there are often no early symptoms, nearly half of those with glaucoma may not even know they have it until vision loss has occurred.
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1: This is a peace through strength package.
0: War Secretary Pete Hegseth telling a Senate panel the president's $1.5 trillion Pentagon budget request is a generational investment.
1: Either we invest in our warriors at this moment of step change on the battlefield and growing threats, or this is all just talk.
0: That hearing interrupted several times by anti-war protesters, as Hegseth and the Joint Chiefs chairman also faced Democrat-led pushback over the administration's request for additional funding and its assessment of Iran being degraded.
2: And at what point do you stop asking Americans to foot the bill for a war they don't support on top of an inflated budget?
0: New Hampshire Senator Jeanne Shaheen.
1: I would hope for some perspective in this town of the historic nature of what President Trump is undertaking. Do you want radical Islamists to have a nuclear bomb
2: that can stare down
1: the world?
2: I don't want to hear your speech because I have limited time.
0: Hegseth contrasting years of Democrat support for Ukraine with an Iran conflict less than 5 months old. The latest estimate of the Iran costs topping $37 billion. President Trump says Iran is being decimated, adding they haven't seen anything yet, suggesting the U.S. will hit a mountain where Iran is believed to have moved nuclear material.
3: If I thought they could do something about it, I would never say that. But we'll be hitting that area pretty soon, and very heavily.
0: The president taking questions during an Oval Office meeting with the president of Lebanon, where Israel has been fighting Iran-backed Hezbollah militants. Under a framework agreement, the Lebanese army is securing areas where Israeli forces withdraw, though there's been confusion on potential progress in the early stages of implementation. Hours after that meeting, a surprise announcement from President Trump that American carriers will be allowed to resume direct flights to Lebanon for the first time in more than 40 years. 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
7: Chance of rain going into tonight. We'll see a low of 55, then mostly sunny and 75 for your Wednesday. Complete check of your most accurate Fox 11 forecast is coming up in just a bit. But first, a former Walmart in Milwaukee is not going to be the site of a new data center. Reporter Raymond Newport.
8: The City Plan Commission on Monday approved a plan for the site at Midtown Center that would not have a, quote, computational research facility. The site that has long sat dormant will instead host the new Capital Branch Library and a self-storage facility. The news that developers might be opening a data center in the city brought criticism from residents at recent open houses, and developers dropped the plans.
7: And authorities are investigating the death of a woman at a Madison hotel. The fire department was called to the property on a John Q. Hammonds Drive Saturday, where they found a woman by the pool. Life-saving measures were attempted, but she died at the scene, although nothing suspicious was found in the area. Officials noted there was a dog staying with her at the hotel. That animal is now under the care of the Dane County Humane Society. No further information has been released. Now that most accurate Fox 11 forecast for the rest of today. Cloud cover continues. We'll see a low of 55 with skies clearing out toward morning. Then for Wednesday, mostly sunny, daytime high of 75 and a Chamber of Commerce-like day with a light north wind. Then for Thursday, sunshine with a temperature of 83, mostly sunny and 86 for Friday. The Milwaukee Brewers are back at it tonight, taking on the New York Mets. We'll have pregame coverage at 6:05. I'm Mike Leishner on Sheboygan's News and Weather Leader, WHBL.
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0: from the WHBL newsroom. Here's Mike Leishner.
1: We do have a slight chance of rain tonight and then fairly comfortable conditions for Wednesday. A complete check of that most accurate Fox 11 forecast is coming up in just a bit. But first, the airspace around Whitman Regional Airport in Oshkosh is extremely busy as EAA AirVenture gets underway. Spokesman Dick Knipsky says the FAA has refined the landing and departure procedures over the decades.
2: As you approach Oshkosh, you're actually picked up by control.

0: that are about 7 miles outside of Oshkosh watching you through binoculars and with a radio. And they tell you, don't communicate with us unless it's an emergency. But blue and white Cessna, for instance, if you hear us, rock your wing.
1: The rock your wings direction by air traffic control has become a fixture of AirVenture, telling the tower that you're ready to land. And FEMA investigators are going to be in Sauk County next week for disaster assistance. The Federal Emergency Management Agency and Small Business Administration will set up in Baraboo for in-person help with filing claims following recent severe storms and flooding. Officials will be on site between 8 a.m. and 4 p.m. each day next week and for the foreseeable future. Officials say residents should file claims with their insurance providers before going to FEMA. Now that most accurate Fox 11 forecast, the rest of tonight, a low of 55 and a slight chance of rain. Then mostly sunny with a daytime high of 75 on Wednesday. Thursday, sunshine in 83. And the warming trend continues for Friday with temperatures reaching 86. I'm Mike Leishner, WHBL News.
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0: right, that's going to wrap things up for today. Hannity tonight, 9 Eastern on the Fox News Channel. Brandon Gill, we played him earlier in the program today. You got to hear this and see this. Stephen Miller tonight. Governor Greg Abbott. Tommy Lahren tonight. Cash Patel, the FBI director. Just set your DVR tonight. Hannity, 9 Eastern on Fox. If you want to see a very interesting one you wouldn't expect, Hannity podcast, check out Clavicular. We'll see you tonight back here tomorrow. Thank you for making the show possible. You know, I was just reading an article, and it was a list of market downturns for the U.S. economy. Now, it got me thinking. Markets crash. Things go up. Things go down. It doesn't seem to be a matter of if or when, right? I mean, the Depression, 1929, the Recession, 1937, the flash crash, 1962, oil crisis in the 70s, Black Monday, 1987, dot-com bubble, 2008 crisis. 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
3: More money. I'm Lisa Lucera, Fox News. War Secretary Pete Hegseth makes the case for additional funding as he appears before a Senate panel.
4: End this war right now!
5: Protesters interrupted Secretary Hegseth, but he stressed the need for added funds.
6: $1.5 trillion is what the president seeks and what we need to defend the country.
5: The secretary said readiness and training would suffer without it, but committee vice chair Senator Patty Murray noted irony in the need for more money.
7: How is it possible if their capabilities were, quote, functionally destroyed 3 months earlier, as she claimed?
5: Hegseth said Iran still has capabilities, but because of the U.S.
6: Iran is at the weakest point militarily it has ever been in.
5: Hegseth said the cost of the war so far, more than $37 billion.
3: Fox's Grinnell Scott. President Trump sitting down with the leader of Lebanon at the White House. One of the topics discussed, the fight against Iran-backed Hezbollah.
8: We have some very concrete plans already in store for that, with others going in and helping.
3: This comes as Israel continues to battle Hezbollah in parts of southern Lebanon. The group also rejects a potential peace deal between Israel and Iran, where they would be disarmed. Tropical storm Bertha getting closer to the western Florida panhandle.
9: It'll pass Alabama and Mississippi and make landfall late tomorrow in southeastern Louisiana. Top winds have likely peaked at 60 miles per hour. The environment ahead is quite hostile, so the winds are expected to decrease before it does indeed make landfall tomorrow.
3: Fox Weather's Brian Norcross. The storm is about 125 miles south of Panama City, Florida, and 200 miles southeast of Mobile, Alabama. Bertha is the second named storm of the Atlantic hurricane season. Wall Street computer chip and AI makers led the gains for stocks. The Dow added 385. The Nasdaq up 329. 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
11: Some cooler weather is arriving. Partly sunny skies, upper 70s. Some areas drop to the 50s tonight. I'm Chris Connolly, WHBL News. Organizers say they have enough petition signatures to try and block or rein in the use of tax increment districts. They gathered 2,702 signatures, 103 more than necessary. They want voter approval before the creation of new TID projects with eligible costs of more than $10 million. Mayor Ryan Sorensen says it's deeply concerning. He says it would make it more difficult for Sheboygan to remain financially competitive. A plane bound for the EAA Air Venture crashes. Here's reporter Raymond Newpert.
12: The single-engine plane on its way to Oshkosh from Colorado crashed in a marsh in Montello Sunday afternoon. The pilot reported mechanical problems and managed to land safely with no injuries. The crash is under investigation. Raymond Newpert, WSAU News.
11: A short outing for Jacob Mizorowski. He was scheduled to go only four innings. He gathered just one earned run and struck out six.
13: Tied him up, he goes. Actually a foul ball into the mitt of Contreras, and that is a strikeout for Mizorowski.
11: In the Brewers' 8-3 win over the Mets, Cooper Pratt got his first Major League home run.
13: And he sends out one in the air, left center field, got some carry, and there is number one!
11: Brian Anderson's calls on Major League Baseball television, Brewers and Mets tonight. First pitch at 8:05. The Brewers are now up by seven games in the NL Central and begin play with the best record in Major League Baseball. Now the most accurate Fox 11 forecast. Partly sunny today, upper 70s. Clear, cool tonight with lows 50 to 55. I'm Chris Conley on Sheboygan's News and Weather Leader, WHBL.
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0: generally would want governors and legislatures that would bring the prices down, that would allow for more electrical lines, that would allow for a bigger grid, that would allow for more pipelines to provide oil and natural gas. Because it could be really, really cold in the wintertime, and yet that's not how they vote. That may be how you vote, but it's not how a majority vote in these blue states or purple states. They vote in almost an economic suicidal fashion. They vote to drive up the cost and reduce the availability of these necessities. Because they actually believe you can have something for nothing. They actually believe that electricity and gasoline and oil must come from the tooth fairy, I guess. And they have easy targets when they don't. They blame the very companies that are denied the permits to drill for oil, to build pipelines, to build more infrastructure, to carry electricity to our homes and so forth and so on. And they've been taught to think that way. They've been taught to believe that way in our colleges and universities by our media and by the left. If there's a price out there that's too high, it's the fault of the actual provider, not the government. Not the government. If there aren't enough doctors in our system, that's apparently the fault of the doctors in the hospitals, and yet it's not. Did you know that the federal government determines how many medical students will graduate each year? Did you know that, Rich? You learned it from me, what, 5-8 years ago? The federal government determines how many doctors there will be. State governments determine how many hospitals will be. There's no free market system involved in this. And of course, the FDA determines whether life-saving drugs will hit the market or not. And it costs pharmaceutical companies tens of billions of dollars to develop one drug over the course of 20 years. Well, who's responsible for that? I'll be right back.
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2: 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Here's Chris Connolly.
3: Cooler today, partly sunny, upper 70s. I'm Chris Connolly, WHBL News. We were told that lettuce from Taylor Farms is behind the Cleptospirata outbreak across much of the country, but the FDA now says the initial tests were a false positive. The acting FDA Commissioner, Dr. Kyle DeMontis, says that this does not rule out problems with other shipments from this same producer.
4: The product that was subject to the false positive was new product coming into the southern border from Mexico. It had not yet entered the U.S. It was not part of the product that Taylor Farms already recalled.
3: Taylor Farms claims the FDA has apologized for releasing the false positive information. A lot of the lettuce has been linked to Taco Bell, which has pulled it from their menus. The House is holding a hearing today on regulating sports prediction markets.
5: Some lawmakers here on Capitol Hill would like to see sports betting and casino games banned on these apps and also give some power back to the states to see these apps taxed like they would with a casino or a sports betting app. Keep in mind here, these prediction markets, they do fall under the CFTC but are largely unregulated. This House subcommittee hearing today here on the Hill, the CFTC is

0: holding a comment period to look into more possible rules for prediction markets.
1: That's Fox Business Network's Darren Bartolo on Capitol Hill. Local election clerks say you should mail your absentee ballots earlier than you might have realized if you're going to vote by mail for the August 11th primary. Kim Trueblood, the clerk in Marathon County, says sometimes ballots take up to 2 weeks to arrive at the municipality. She notes that you can still drop off a ballot in person at your clerk's office, or if your community uses drop boxes, you can deposit them there. Now, the most accurate Fox 11 forecast, partly sunny, upper 80s today, partly cloudy, low 50s tonight. Chris Conley, WHBL News.
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1: So here's Ortega via Reuters, Nicaragua's long-serving president, Daniel Ortega. You notice these guys never leave voluntarily. They die in office. Said the Central American country will no longer hold elections, eliminating the possibility of an electoral challenge when his term ends next year, and further entrenching the rule he shares with his wife, Rosario Murillo. Now, keep in mind, when you look at North Korea, the founder of North Korea was a Stalinist. He handed the country over to his son when he died, like in his will. And then when his son died, he handed the country over to his second son. That would be the founder's grandson, like he was in the estate. He was in the will. Ortega, who has continuously held power since 2007, following an earlier presidential term in the 1980s, said the move will close off any path to the opposition, although he did not provide details about carrying out the ban. Quote, there won't be any more elections here for them to try to seize the government and seize power. Elections are not about seizing the government or seizing power, are they? They're about the people making a determination, but not in Nicaragua. Ortega said this in a speech on Sunday evening to commemorate the 1979 Sandinista Revolution, which Ortega helped overthrow the U.S.-backed Somoza dictatorship. Now, Reagan said enough of that, and of course he funded the freedom fighters in Nicaragua and overthrew the Sandinistas. But he leaves office, and then, of course, the Sandinistas are back. The days when parties backed by the Yankees, the United States, he says, and the Somoza Arias would return to power are over. Never again. So they always have to have a boogeyman. We're not involved at all in their elections. And then you can hear the same kind of talk from a Bernie Sanders and an AOC and anybody that's with the Democratic Socialists of America, a.k.a. American Communists, American Marxists. Same thing. The billionaires. We got the billionaires and the billionaires. When Mao kicked 60 million people, slaughtered 60 million people, killed them, it was not about the billionaires, was it? In Cuba, which is basically a concentration camp, it's not about the billionaires, is it? In North Korea, where people are starving to death and they're in internment camps, that's not about the billionaires, is it? Communist China, not about the billionaires, is it? No, it's not. And in New York City today, it's not about the billionaires either. It's about controlling the population. In fact, it's about changing the population. Changing it. And the emphasis is on the people who are like sheep. They need to go on the public dole. They need to demand more from the government. They need to become reliant on the city government. And those who speak out, and those who are entrepreneurs, and those who are small business people, and those who say no, they're the problem, don't you know? They're the fascists. U.S. Secretary of State Marco Rubio said in a statement Tuesday that Ortega's decision to no longer hold elections lays bare their true authoritarian nature. Well, that's for sure. And that the Nicaraguan people have the right to choose their own leaders through democratic elections. The Trump administration has described the Ortega government as a dictatorship. That's funny. They have to say the Trump administration described it as a dictatorship. Is it not a dictatorship? And imposed sanctions on more than 2,350 Nicaraguan officials and their relatives. See, there's a class structure, not in the United States, where people can be rich and poor and then rich, powerful and then not powerful and so forth and so on, where there are elections that change governments and change parties all the time, but not so in communist regimes. Not so in communist regime. That's where the autocrats are. And yet they use the language, don't they? They use the language to describe that which they are, but they point the finger at their opponents. That's what Bernie Sanders is expert at. Nicaragua's last election in 2021 was widely disputed after Ortega detained opponents of business leaders and criminalized dissent. You know who else does that, America? Erdogan in Turkey. Erdogan in Turkey. No. No F-35s for Erdogan in Turkey or anything else for that matter, as far as I'm concerned. Last year, Ortega further consolidated his power through a series of constitutional reforms. Oh, constitutional reforms, you see. Of the sort the Democrat Party and their Marxist-Islamist access is encouraging. Constitutional reforms. We eliminate the United States Senate. If we can't eliminate it, we add four more Democrats by adding a city, D.C., and a territory, Puerto Rico. That's right. We eliminate real elections by eliminating the Electoral College, so we have direct elections where the blue cities and states control the outcomes. It's not a real election. That's not really democracy, is it, America? That's not the consent of the governed, unless you're in those 12 states. Forget about the other 38 states. The Democrats have a million ideas. Oh, yeah. A million ideas. And they call it all democracy. The communists call everything democracy. They call it reform as well. They're there to reform the system. The system is corrupt. We're going to take it over. We're going to rejigger it. We're going to make all these fantastic changes for the working people. The UN Human Rights Council has accused Ortega and Murillo's government, that's his wife, of transforming the country into an authoritarian state and systematically violating human rights. Imagine that. Comes with the territory, doesn't it? In 2018, Ortega responded in widespread anti-government protests with a crackdown, in which more than 300 people were killed. Imagine that. Analysts and opposition politicians in exile said the declaration put into focus the reality of two-person rule under the Ortegas while revealing the couple's fear of an opposition movement taking root. Well, that's why they have a police state. Ortega and Murillo are evidently afraid at the idea that the slightest political opening could create the conditions of dissent to manifest and threaten their grip on power. Now, if this sounds like the Islamist regime in Iran, you're right. But the Islamist regime in Iran goes one step further. Those people are prepared to die for the cause, as long as we die also. The country of Nicaragua is transformed into a full-fledged, family-run dictatorship. Felix Maradiaga, a presidential hopeful for the opposition. Imagine how brave these people are. Who was jailed in Nicaragua from 2021 to 2023 before being expelled to the U.S., said he saw Ortega's comments less as a show of force than as a confession of fear. Okay, well, all the words are important and all the comments are important, but there he is. And who's going to stop him? Nobody. Nobody. Nobody's going to stop him. Now, I have to say, when Reagan was president, he pushed a lot of these communists out of Central and South America. And I think the president is of this mind, too, once he takes care of Iran. But the issue with Iran, to me, let me be blunt with you. We've got sort of an on-again, off-again war. And that does not lead to victory, ultimately. An on-again, off-again war. You know what leads to victory? Victory. And I'm tired of people saying this regime can't be defeated because it's an ideology. All regimes are based on an ideology. All of them. Whether they're communist or fascist or Islamist, they're all built on an ideology. The Soviet Union collapsed. We were told over and over again, containment, mutual assured destruction. They can't be defeated. Until one man said, no more with this detente. No more with this defeatism. The Soviet Union could be defeated. And we can do it without sending in ground troops. And he did it. Reagan. And I'm here to tell you the Iranian regime can be defeated. But we have to be willing to embrace all of the potential resources and tools that are out there. Number one, the Iranian people must be armed. I know I sound like a broken record, but sometimes broken records are necessary. They can be trained, they can be armed, they can be supported with air support, with satellite monitoring of the enemy, and so forth and so on. It can be done. If we have a CIA with the willpower to do it, and hopefully a director who's willing to do it, it absolutely can be done. Taking down the Soviet Union was much more complicated and difficult than taking down this Iranian regime. Number two, if we're serious about defeating the regime, victory, we must ignore what the Arab countries are telling us and what Turkey is telling us, and stop sidelining the third most powerful air force on the face of the earth and one of the greatest intelligence services on the face of the earth, and that would be the Israeli Mossad and Air Force and their IDF. They're in the neighborhood. Their cities have been hit. They are threatened all the time. But they, like the Iranian people, are poised and motivated to defeat the Iranian regime. You know, people talk about our helping Israel over these decades. Let me tell you something. Nobody has helped these Arab countries more than the United States. Most of the bases we have in the Middle East, they're not in Israel. They're in one Arab country after the other, aren't they? And we have men and women who are positioned in these various Arab countries on these various bases. We have defended the Arab countries against threats from Russia, against threats now from China, and now threats from Iran. These monarchies and these dictatorships shouldn't be dictating to us how and when and how we defeat the Iranian regime. Nor should Turkey, which is led by a nationalist, socialist, Islamist, a grave threat to us and his own people. I'll be right back.
0: Mark Levin.
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I really am. All right, we better phase it down. People, what are you doing? I'm doing what I like to do. I pick these songs. Mr. Producer, do I pick these songs or not? I pick these songs. Now, if they're really weird, Mr. Producer, are you sure about that? But this is my favorite, because Aretha's one of the best. Whitney Houston, another one. But I told you folks years ago, I'm a Motown guy. That's what I am. Not just Motown, but I love Motown. But I love this even more.

0: Ready for this one? This is from Fox. Peter Panindo. And by the way, Fox Digital does great research. Great research. Several prominent Democrats were caught on camera participating in a progressive political video. That's what they call it, I guess. And it's a call. A call which began with one speaker comparing America to a Nazi regime ruled by dead-eye psychopaths and bloodthirsty imperialists. You think what I've been telling you over these last several years about this party, about these people, was overstating it? It was never overstating it. Never. I know exactly what we're dealing with here. And I've been banging the pots and pans. I've been raising my voice. Why do you raise your voice? Well, what the hell? If my voice isn't on the air anymore, you better worry a lot, quite frankly. Participants on the call, which was hosted by Progressive Victory in March, included Ro Khanna, the con man, whose name has been floated as a possible presidential contender, several Democratic Socialists of America endorsed candidates, Abdul El-Sayed, there he goes again, Cori Bush, that jackass from St. Louis, the Rizal, I can't even pronounce this woman's name, another one, Yabba Dabba, a spokesman for Karina, for Khanna, I guess, has since disavowed the speaker's comments and said Khanna was not on the call at the time the remarks were made. Hey, look, the company you keep, pal. We know exactly who you are and what you are. So keep in mind now, the Democrats are calling us bloodthirsty imperialists, dead-eye psychopaths, and comparing us to the Nazi regime that we fought and destroyed. I'll be right back.
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